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2: 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I want you to meet Alex. Who is she? 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We are the majority of Arkansans. We need programs that work for us as hard as we work for our state and families. Hey, policymakers and politicians, it's time to meet Alice. Who is Alice? 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

Hey everybody, how's it going today? You are tuned in to Electric Pulse, and I am so glad that you're here. I am DJ Blue, and get ready this evening. I've got a good lineup for you. We've got Charlotte DeWitt, we've got Ellie Goulding, we've got Advanced, also have some Gareth Emery, plus a bunch more over the next 2 hours. 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So let's get this started. Let's get this started with some Hey Boy, Hey Girl, the Art Bat remix by the Chemical Brothers.

DJs. Here we go.

ASMR.

Okay, you are listening to Electric Pulse, and I hope that had you energized. That was Energy by Advanced. And before that was Matryoshka 2 by Drench Chrome. And I actually just found that track this week, and Drench Chrome is actually pretty cool. If you've never heard of him, check him out. Before that was One Mind by the great Charlotte DeWitt and the great Amelie Lenz. And we started off the show with Hey Boy, Hey Girl, the Art Bet remix by the Chemical Brothers. So if you've, like I said, you've just tuned in, this is Electric Pulse. 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But we're going to keep it going with Bass Nectar. I've actually got two tracks by Bass Nectar. I've got this next one, Chasing Heaven, and I've also got Lights. So just stay tuned in.

And also Blue Sky Social. You can also give me a call here in studio at 501-433-0088. And I just have one thing I want to say. We have a little bit of a little PSA here. Here at the station at KABF, we are actually offering some free CDs. So if you are a music collector, feel free to stop by the station Monday through Saturday from 11 a.m. to 2 p.m. We're located at 2101 South Main Street in Little Rock, Arkansas. And we have just a variety of CDs, jazz, country, rock, world soundtracks, also movie soundtracks, compilations, a whole lot of stuff that you may want to add to your music collection or give to a friend or a neighbor. And they're available on a first-come, first-served basis, so I'm not exactly sure how many more we've got left, but feel free to stop by, all right? And we're going to just keep the show going. We've got In Time by Peace Treaty, the remix with Annabelle England.

All right, this is Electric Pulse. That was Possession by Pastel Ghost. Before that was Hourglass by Zed and Liz. And before that was In Time, the Singularity Remix by Peace Treaty and Annabelle England. So we have another track coming up, and this is actually a special request by DJ Dreamtime and DJ Jam It Up. They are the hosts of the show that comes on at 9 p.m., which is called The Rhythm Room. Make sure that you guys stay tuned in for that. They have an awesome show, a lot of like dance tracks, even some retro tracks. Really, really good stuff. So make sure you stay tuned in to their show as well. So here is Life is Sweet by The Chemical Brothers.

0: Big changes are coming to food stamps and Medicaid. Benefits are being cut.
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2: All right, we are in the second hour of Electric Pulse. 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I am DJ Blue, and feel free to give me a call here in studio, 501-433-0088. 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And I want to give a special shout out to some listeners tonight. I want to give a shout out to Sharon, Brandy, Alan, Daisy, and Arthur. Thank you so much for tuning in to the show tonight. I really appreciate it. And we've got some more special requests in this hour. We've got some Lords of Acid, and we also have some Mega Drive. But we're going to get this second hour started with The Warning by Gunjack.

by Mega Drive, and that was a special request by Alan. Thank you for listening, Alan. And before that was Covil dos Abutres by DJ Dextro. And we started off the hour with The Warning by Gunjack. If you have just tuned in, you are listening to Electric Pulse. I am DJ Blue. Hope you're enjoying the show tonight. We have another request by Charlie. Charlie, you know who you are. Great listener. Thank you so much for listening every week. And this next track is called Voodoo You, and it is by the Lords of Acid.

All right, that was As Alive as You Need Me to Be by Nine Inch Nails. And before that was Formula by Charlotte DeWitt. And then we had Monolith by Twin Tribes. And we started off the music break with Voodoo You by Lord of Acid. Lords of Acid, excuse me. So you are listening to Electric Pulse. Thank you so much for tuning in to the show tonight. I can't believe that this second hour is almost done. So make sure that you join me next week, same time, 7 p.m. Central Daylight Time. 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And also make sure that you guys stay tuned in. 9 p.m. We've got DJ Dreamtime, DJ Jam It Up with the Rhythm Room. Great show. It runs from 9 p.m. till midnight. Great, great show. So we're going to close it out. The next tracks I've got something by Lost Echo, Anima, Juche, and we'll end it with Gareth Emery. So thank you so much. Have an awesome rest of your week.

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0: Okay, we're sending this one right out to you, Christian. 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
1: 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Hope y'all are having a great night. 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
1: This is Kwame Abdul-Bey. I want you to meet Alice. Who is she? 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We need programs that work for us as hard as we work for our state and families. Hey, policymakers and politicians, it's time to meet Alice. Who is Alice? All of us.
2: 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Thank you for listening, and give us a call at 433-0088. 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

0: All right, I want to send a shout out to my man Winston. He saw this band a couple months ago. This is AFI with Marguerite. Thank you so much for tuning in, Winston. We'll talk to you soon, brother.
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0: All right, well, I hope you guys had a great time. We got a few more tracks left to go. Casket Cassette, a new track from Fever Ray, and we'll end with The Itch.
1: The Itch.
0: You guys have a great week, and we'll see you next time on The Rhythm Room. Find us on Instagram and Facebook. And say hello.
1: DJ Dreamtime. And I hope you enjoyed this takeover. Another installment of The Rhythm Room Takeover. We'll be here next week from 9 to midnight. Thanks for listening with us. Have a great week.
0: Good night.

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I want you to meet Alice. Who is she? You and me. Alice stands for Asset Limited, Income Constrained, Employed. 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We are the majority of Arkansans. We need programs that work for us as hard as we work for our state and families. Hey, policymakers and politicians, it's time to meet Alice. Who is Alice? All of us.

0: This is Kwame Abdul-Bey. I want you to meet Alice. 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Alice stands for Asset Limited, Income Constrained, Employed. 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Hey, policymakers and politicians, it's time to meet Alice. Who is Alice? All of us.
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0: 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It contains strong language, violence, and nudity. 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
1: Y'all ready for this?

Hello, there we go. Why is this mic so low? Hello. Testing.

Try this again. Yeah, even when I touch these, it's static. Yeah, like that just dropped the sound out of there. All right, y'all, we're going to do our best. I have not been here, so this is not my fault. I didn't do this. All right, basically, we have a few technical issues, and that level is low AF. Hold on, y'all. Yeah, I don't know what's going on. That's my volume all the way up.

And even still, there are times where it's real low. But I tell you what, y'all, we got a great show lined up for y'all. We're going to do our best to bring it to y'all right now. Man, welcome to the Old School, New School, Need to Learn No Show. This may be the best night to talk about making donations to KBF because it appears as though we need the money. It's your man, Professor Mike. We're finna get this started. I'm gonna tweak some things that I can. Tonight's show is the midterm honor roll. Some of your favorite and my favorite songs from this year so far. It's gonna be a real fun night, I hope. I'm planning on a fun night. She's planning, Mrs. Professor, she is planning on a fun night. Y'all here, man, let's make the most of it. It's your man, Professor Mike Jordan. It's the Old School, New School, Need to Learn No Show. We got a whole lot of show left for y'all. We about to get it started right now with some Homeboy Sandman. Let's go.

Yo, what up? My name is Homeboy Sandman, and I've been bearing witness to some puzzling developments. What's the best way to describe this? I mean, mass hypnosis? I think I may have to go with mass hypnosis. A little something for each and every one of you. Instead of the mainstream media making fun of you. I met my wife when she was 22. I write a sacrament a sec. I rise and set just like the sun do. Unlock the god. Don't stop. No octagon. Except for Cool Keith. What's underneath the fig leaf? Look at Homeboy Sandman. Small hands and big feet. I represent the brave and the proud. There ain't a single slave all in my crowd. Cops skedaddle set up patting them down. It's like Magnum Force Santa Claus coming to town. Trash in the bowl. Instead of looking all fashionable. See me looking like I don't care. God controls everything so I can stop there.

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2: I ain't following the herd, I defeat the flock. I remember that bank was a pizza shop. I remember the whole thing. Con men act like it's no strings. I find a whole lot of them revolting. I'm like the difference between some and several. Know what I can't see like I'm Daredevil. Plus a Marvel to boot. A skinny cat who isn't having that, trying to act cute. Life too great to complain. Going against the grain is the name of the game. 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

What's going on, y'all? It's your main man, Professor Mike George. This is the old school, new school, need to learn no show. And you know what we're not going to do? We're not going belly up. I want to hear this song, actually. And you know what? It does not fit with the theme of the show. And that's one of the reasons why I don't like to take requests, because, you know, if the DJ or the host is on a certain vibe, it's just weird, you know? So, you know, I typically don't do this, but man, I really want to hear this song. I don't think I have it. I don't have it handy. Uh-oh, it's on. I'ma listen to it with y'all. I might even rap song. Come get your lady off my twanker. We roll up and get danky. Don't ask why I'm still drinking. I'm hard headed, a pot belly. That means two things. Yep.

0: Getting ready for Fat Ray. This is not one of the best new songs of this year. It's one of the best songs ever. So it fits. That don't fit there. That's what we're looking for.
1: Yes.
2: Yeah, all bangers all the time.

All right, y'all, let's get serious. It's your man, Professor Mike Joy. Let me see here. What we're going to do for a minute or so. I took up so much time playing music and listening to music with my friends. But it's cool because by my friends, I meant you. So that all worked out for us. Let me find a playlist so I can tell you about some of the songs at least. Say what?

0: Man, that's still another. Man, this beat is so ill. All right, that segment we had Lookalike by Homeboy, Lookalive by Homeboy Sandman. Hot Bass, Fast Freddy by Fat Ray, Raffy, and Black Thought. Oh No by The Guys. Then we had Evolver, Squad of B with Def, Del the Funky Homo Sapien, The Goof by my main man Von P. We here now, the Cali Agents, you already know. Off to a good start for the year. After that, we had Mics I Smoke by Recognize Ali. So High by AZ featuring Moo Moo Fresh. Nominated Wordsworth, Stu Bangers, John Doe. And then we went into Goddess, Nejma Nefertiti.
1: The Ladies Eat.
0: You got to let the ladies eat. And we closed out with Elzi, Playwrights from Motown. Let me tell you something. If you don't think Elzi is one of the best MCs ever, you need to really keep listening. And you got about 5 to 10 years of shows to get caught up on, because you haven't been listening to hip-hop right for all this time. And that's sad. It's sad. Do better. Fix yourself. Fix your face. Fix your ears. Fix your playlist. Fix all that. It's your man, Press Mike Jordan. You listen to the best hip-hop of 2026 with your mans. Let's go.

see before you meet this 4-5 on the 6-7. None of the miles that I'm from. Stuffing rounds on my drum. Lost count of what I won. For the 8-9, you can come and get a scum. For the 10th, 11th time. Out of every zap, I cut 227 dimes. For the 12, can run the play. Strap still in my possession. I'm a belly jump the gate. If the work clean, I might pay the 13. But if it ain't, I got a mini 14. And let it with no brush. My brother funny, he don't joke much. He quick to flash that cannon in your face like a close-up. Bullet piss in his tongue, it's not no lip ring. Age 21, they tried to make me take a cop to 15. Can't fit my life in the 16. That ain't enough bars. Thinking back when I was 16, running up the curves, trying to catch.

0: and Robitussin. I overstuff them. Bags on the scale say 1-5, but I got 16s up on the block. Nigga, come by. Come by.
1: I have good news. As of today, you have completed level 15. 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Level 16 will be your final. Level 16 will be your

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One last voyage, then I swear to settle down. 7-hour flight, red eye, gotta get around. Every now and then, feel the power, cold breath appears. Shadows flicker, lightning strikes twice, getting extra weird. 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Please get the silly little ring out of your head, Gollum. Spreading knowledge, megawatts corrupting Amish. Metaverse, regular avatar.

scientific research attests to the fact that the average adult man or woman makes use of only 25 to 30% of his total mental capacity. Consequently, 70 or 75% of the average person's brain remains idle and unproductive.

0: Carmelo Anthony, and I do not mean the Lakers. He's a Knicks player. Shout out Carmelo. Good luck to you, bro. It's your man, Professor Mike. Join us the old school, new school, need to learn no show. 88.3 KBF, the voice of the people. What, you smiling because it's instrumental? You smiling because it's instrumental? Oh, because you like, oh, you can't hear it. You smiling because you like me? I like you too. This is her favorite. This is one of her favorite songs. But y'all, what's going on, man? We are about halfway through, but still got plenty more to give you. What if I hit y'all with that segment? Woof. Y'all gotta forgive me. It's a lot going on up here. That's kind of just. First of all, where's my volume at? Okay, here we go. First of all, we had that mishap at the beginning. Then I'm having some technical difficulties with my apps. So the ease at which I post, I'm posting on like 4 or 5 social medias when I'm on the air. And if you follow me on all of them, you know that. But really what's crazy is Zizzo, he knows this. Zizzo knows this because he follows me on all of them. But on all the ones I'm on, there's different groups on each one. So I got to try to be there for all of y'all. And tonight is not my most be there for all of y'all time because, man, I am really trying to get all this stuff posted because, like I said, Twitter did me bad. I was ready to go yesterday, but then when I got up today, Twitter had messed up on me. So, but man, I was determined to get here and get this music to y'all. Cause man, this is a good show, and I was excited to get it to y'all. And let's talk about some of those songs. We started off with OMG for Sean and Server Toronto. After that, we had Welcome to My Garden, Stove God Cooks. That was like the week before the album was supposed to drop, and we still don't have that album. Happy Hour, my main man Osiris Bali. Also, big time politician. Shout out to Osiris. Divine by Stan Smith. 16 Ties, Ransom, Bodie James and Nicholas Craven. Majestic by Huss Kingpin featuring Ghostface Killah. Planet Asia, Manhunt, Bodie James, Rome Streets. Stay Tuned by Pen Pals. A lot of group action this year. I like it. I want to say Trouble, Spooks, Pen Pals. A lot of good, lot of goodness going on around here. Next up, we had Dynamite, Red Man, and Sheik Looch. Burnt Marv by Lice. I mean, they're technically a group, but y'all know it's ASAP and Homeboy Sandman. Next up, we had Science in Stereo. RJ Payne, Planet Agent, King Crooked. Crooked was wildin'. And we closed out with Supreme by Ninth Wonder and Jada. Jada, I think, may be related to Ninth Wonder. Could even be his brother because they have the same last name on Jada's social media. But also, Jada and Sith are a group, and I think Ninth Wonder is working with them. I'm liking what I'm hearing so far. So, oh yeah, shout out to Brian, my main man, Brian Howard. Donnie's gonna bring the Knicks boy, championship. Don't want to miss that. It's your man, Professor Mike Jordan. Let's go.
1: I seen the ghost of the ops that got clapped and go nowhere, but I'm back.

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5: That Jesus ain't gonna help them. They're gonna be there on Sunday talking about Jesus. What you gotta do is get Jesus to
6: the church ain't a place for the people. Smoke inside the steeple. It's not that I didn't see you. Seeking, tracing Ursa Major, speaking other tongues. Anybody in the cloud with a translation?
5: Different.
6: From the mouth of babes, my guess as good as yours. Natural law, a lie anyway. Historically speaking, you might die before they put something on it.
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6: call scam likely in the midnight hour. High key humbuggery, crazy ball head non-cipher. Theoretical madness, flag heretic in the Afrofuture industrial complex. 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You may know the language, but not enough to live. Every overly earnest avatar is being long-winded for the sake of Mark as and European labels. I look good in leather too, not colonial bondage. Conscious is as conscious was. Ever evolving counter to sophisticated savagery in Seville Road tailored suits. Sweet, 9 millis in the millenary. Elder millennial, Achilles aching. Charlie Horse had to pull out. Scrape your face to this. I rock a flat top like Howlin' Wolf. Whirlwind through city.

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I started a dog food company, saved up my lunch money. 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

0: My lungs ride up on my brain like a 2002 Ronnie Coleman. 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

0: mind. 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Seeking their advice, my guys, if they would like my rhyme. If it got them hyping for something, they would bump in the ride.
1: Bring that back one more time.
2: Bring that beat back,
1: bring
2: man.
1: Bring that beat back.
2: Y'all want to hear that beat, right? Bring that beat.

0: slow.
1: 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I accept it. I'm a manic depressant.
0: Depressant.
1: Probably should have told Andrew before he invested. The effervescent. Not connected. Howling at the crescent. Moon is a spoon of milk. That's desperate.
0: Desperate.
1: My development was arrested.
0: It was arrested.
1: Smith and Weston to your chest. Funds get requested.
0: Get requested.
1: Desperate, desolate. Destined for excellence. Or a life full of regretfulness. And my element margin forever was very thin.
0: It was very thin.
1: What my pen?
0: My pen.
1: Pen depend on my dependence.
0: Listen.
1: Relentless. Make your head bob. It's physics.
0: It's physics.
1: Driven by belittlement. The slightest jab. A trigger it.
0: It's a trigger.
1: Vices helped me through my crisis. I tried to right the ship. But it was too much on sight type.
0: On sight.
1: No. Blow 2-9 clips. Squeeze and maneuver was Heimlich.
0: Heimlich.
1: The difference was seismic. You a clone.
0: I'm a hybrid.
1: I'm a hybrid.

What's happening? It's your main man, Professor Mike George. This is the old school, new school, need to learn no show on 88.3 KBF, the voice of people. We about to get down to the last segment, man. I've had a great time with y'all tonight. It started off rough, man, but y'all being here and, man, I heard a quote today and someone says, you could really never know anything about anybody. Know everything about anybody. And thinking about that, I was sitting there telling my wife random things I have never told her about years ago when I went to Florida.

0: I am. Let's talk about some of the songs we played. We started this segment off with Squeeze First, Benny the Butcher. After that, this ain't getting no far enough. Infinite by, hold on, let's do it this way. Yep, here we go. That's all we got to do right here. All right. Whoa. Yes, we started that segment off with Squeeze First. So, yes, the last song we talked about was Infinite. Henry featuring DJ Premier. The Lorax, Elucid, Sad Bash featuring Billy Woods. Huge fans of all of them. Pause by the Spooks. Also big fan of. After that, we had Pinto by Crime Apple. And Evidence featuring Blue. Love that song. Underground King, West Side Gun, DJ Drama, Rome Streets, Life for Life, Pusha T, and IDK. After that, the moment this whole show was built around, really, Die Slow, Roscoe P. Cold Chain, Nicholas Craven, Bruiser Wolf. I was about to say something stupid like, I love that song. I love all these songs. I picked them. Check this out here, though. That Die Slow and Goddess. Y'all gonna be hearing that again and again throughout the year, because, man. But let's move on. Mainline, 38 Special, Method Man, Brick by Brick, The Game, DJ Drama, Conway the Machine, and Benny the Butcher again. Next up, we have Pecan Split by my main man, 2 Jeebs. And we close that segment out with I Get a Rush When I Rhymes I Wrote. There may be somebody a quote. What we got here? All right, man, let's get to this last segment. Hold on. I got to say it.
1: Like we always do about this time.
0: It is about that time, man. Thank y'all so much for being here tonight. Man, I have had a great time with y'all. But, hey, we still got more to do. Enhance your calm. Relax your mind. Let your conscience be free. Let's get out to some Jill Scott. And so, Ode to Nikki. Let's go.
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I really get freedom of choice, creating a bind. Unsung wind chimes, keep a melody in line. 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

0: is all Jersey City. 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
1: Shit. Woke up this morning, said the same prayer again. Dear Lord, I'm that nigga. Amen. We don't beef with rappers, turn around, make amends. 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Smart.

0: food, I like it warm. 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Hold them up, but yet, when you see the arm, try to take it, be Vietnam. 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So if you leave, I mean no harm, you'll be replaced by another. I'm leading on. Oh, this came from sneaker car. Burning anything that I'ma feature on. Wanna keep her, keep her home. Practice what you preach, or you gon' preach alone. It's always arms distance, just in case I gotta reach the chrome. D, we ain't talking what you make in a week. It's averagely, that's what we make in our sleep. We talking about the things we did that never put us back in the streets. When we together, conversational peace. Yeah, we ain't talking what you make in a week. It's averagely, that's what we make in our sleep. We talking about the things we did that never put us back in the streets. When we together, conversational peace.
1: Look, know we suited for every situation, but I sever ties when the feds arrive for solicitation. But if they had a little bit of patience, they would have had a brick and a half of that china when it was finished baking. Talks with crooked lawyers for litigations. They told me it'd be a closest of friends providing the information. Back of this holding cell, sick of waiting. I ain't looking forward to lies from you. Have to give visitations, not at all. You never was a kingpin, so knock it off. You barely sold rock at all. You took work and you dropped it off. You seeing me and D with them petty thefts and them B&Es. Like we believe that you supply more muscle than GNCs. Nah, most of you never seen a key. You pawn your chain when you need to read. We charter flights when the sea is choppy. You need to stop me. Truly yours, duffel bag Nick Craven and DiBiase.
2: Lord, protect me from my friends. Still keep the FNN on my deathbed. Can't trust the rest around bread like a crystal meth head. Can't when you rest your head. Can't burn.

going on, y'all? It's your main man, Professor Mike Joy. Yo, I'm sorry, y'all. I was looking at some equipment. Oh, yes, sadly, it is time to go, but also, that equipment was hot. So, man. Man, it makes me think of that song, that classic. It's gotta be a better way. All right, y'all. Man, thank y'all so much for being here tonight. We had a magnificent time with y'all. Where is my headphone? Because this is live. Okay. I had a wonderful time with you all tonight. We work next week. So let me tell y'all now. We work next week. So check this out. We will not be here next Friday. But however, after that, we will be here for the next 3 Fridays. And I'm already planning great shows. The missus is smiling ear to ear. And I'm not lying, she really is. Man, we don't like not doing shows. We really don't. We really love to be here with y'all. I mean, man, y'all don't know this, but we really, behind the scenes, we spending money, real cash, on stuff to make the show better. So no, we can't leave because we got a big thing about our house is value, okay? There's nothing wrong with buying up everything you want in this world. But over time, look at, will you get the value out of it? Case in point. We have a problem here. This is one of the problems I had when I got here. We have a problem with our headphone amplifier, okay? I looked it up. It's a little bit under $100. Reasonable. I said, you know what? I think I'm going to get that for us. Don't tell nobody. No. Y'all don't call up here and talk to Trey tomorrow and say, Mike's going to get another one. It's between us. Just between us. So, yeah, I'm thinking about getting another one. Are you laughing at me? Don't laugh at me. And that's like $100. I was like, okay, yeah, you know, I can swing that. And then I started looking at this mixer with my tape on it. Y'all don't know this, but, and I don't know if anybody else from KBF is listening, the tape and the grease pans, I bought those. So you can mark your levels on the mixer. But the mixer that I've left the marks on, I haven't left marks on the mixer, I left marks on the tape that is on the mixer. But I put that there. So I was looking at the mixer and I was like, okay, I see the brand, the Audio Arts Air 4. Nice little piece of equipment. I've enjoyed it. I said, well, maybe I could buy that too. And then I saw the price. So yeah, I can't buy that for the studio. But again, that brings me back to my a point I made earlier. This is the time to donate to the station. I don't ask y'all. They have pledge drives between us. Again, don't tell nobody. But between us, I don't really hit y'all hard during the pledge drives. But it's times like this where I want y'all to really understand how your donations work and what they do and how it improves stuff like the sound quality and all that. And just, it makes the place better. It makes the music better. It makes my experience better. And it makes your experience better. So if that's not worth spending a little money on, a dollar, $5, $10, I'm not asking you to break the bank. I am not here in Christian Dior or Christian Louboutins walking in the blood. I'm not here being a Christian with Christian Dior and Christian Louboutins walking in the blood. That's not me. I'm just saying, man, if you got a few dollars, go ahead, donate it to me. I'm going to get to that in a minute. Donate it to the station. Today I'm asking you to donate to the station. And if you are so inclined, you can donate to me. Let me tell you how to donate to the station. You can go ahead on www.kbf.org and you can donate. I think they have some place for the DJ to credit, you know, hey, who you donating this for? Put my name because, you know, that makes them happy. But if you don't, I don't care. I just really want you to donate. Matter of fact, I know people have donated before. I don't really pressure you to put my name on stuff. Just donate, okay?
And now, if you want to donate to me, you can hit my Cash App, Professor Polo. And I'm not going to lie to you, the amount of money we're about to spend this weekend for the show, oh boy, we really could use some help. So, man, I love y'all to death, man. I had a great time. We'll be back in 2 weeks, same fat time, same fat channel. Y'all have a great weekend and a great week. What should they be watching on TV more than anything? Really, what we have been watching for the past, what I have been watching for the past 3 days, and the missus has joined in on me, we have not been watching Black Mirror. We've been watching a guy who expertly dissects Black Mirror, so we kind of really don't have to watch Black Mirror. Man, that show is depressing. Anyway, I can't remember his name, so I can't really give him the nudge that he needs, but again, he does a great Black Mirror review. But what are we watching? Oh, y'all, those longtime listeners will know this, but our first order of business tonight is to go home and watch Love After Lockup. It is back. The show that we have been watching since we started this show. Every Friday night after the show, when Love After Lockup is in season, we were there on the spot looking at the trials and tribulations of the recently freed lovers. And this year, I'm going to be honest with y'all, I think they went the extra mile. First of all, they have a polyamorous couple. That's cool. And they have another dude who's trying to be polyamorous, but his girls don't know it yet, right? Okay, crazy, crazy. But the other thing is this. Check this out. We may be able to confirm this the next time y'all talk to us, but we think, according to the way the show is playing out, one of the girls, not the inmate, one of the girls from Little Rock, Arkansas. And the first thing I thought was, oh man, is she picking somebody up from Tuckamax or Wrightsville or Pine Bluff or Brickies? Yeah, so I think we're going to see who she's picking up in the next couple of days or the next couple of weeks. So definitely watch Love After Lockup. If you have not been watching my man John Hamm on Friends and Neighbors, watch that, because that's a great show. Out of what we got lined up tonight, I believe that's probably my favorite. And then The Shy is back. And it's back. Ooh, I'm just going to leave it right there. They are limping to the end. Let's just say it like that. They're limping to the finale. Two things I want to tell y'all real quick. Keep them on your mind. Since we give y'all TV suggestions, the Snowfall Saga, as they are calling it now, is getting ready to come back. And I'm not sure when, but very soon. Very soon. It's based on the recording industry with, what was my man's name? We know the girl's name. What was the girl's name? Tell me that guy's name. The girl's name was Wanda. But I can't remember my man's name. But anyway, Wanda. Leon? Okay, maybe Leon. That feels good. Leon and Wanda, they are in the record business. So, and it's LA 90s. Wrap your mind around that. So, that's what they're doing with Snowfall. Wouldn't it be crazy if Franklin Saint was on there for some reason? It's called the Snowfall Saga. You can't close that door. You can't close that door like that. I don't remember reading that he died. That wasn't a thing on the screen like Boys in the Hood. Because the saxophones are getting louder. Say what? Right. Oh, y'all, we finna go down them stairs that I showed y'all earlier this week. I'm gonna bring that to the soundboard. But definitely be on the lookout for that. Okay. I'm not sure when, but as we get closer to it, trust me, I'll let you know. But what we are excited about, that we do have a date on. K-A-N. Next week. I'm about to get to that. So, next week, Rocky's Revenge comes on. That's not the name of it. It's not. What is it called? Oh, Raising Canaan.
Yeah, if y'all watch Raising Kanan, I mean, definitely check it out. Starring Rocky, the star of the show. The best reason to watch Raising Kanan, Rocky, an amazing actress. Let's find her name so I can give her the props she deserves. But yeah, it's it says Raising Kanan, but the show is about Rock, my girl. Man, I've seen her do stuff on Broadway. I've seen her character, Raquel Thomas, that's who she plays. Patina Miller, how could I forget that name? Patina Miller she can sing, can't she? Yes. She is matter of fact, I've heard her sing. Because I remember when I found out she was a Broadway actress first. Yeah, Raquel Thomas, that's her character's name. Man, Patina Miller murders that role. Yes, she is my favorite character on there. I cannot wait to see her next week. She is the best thing to come out of the Power Universe since the show wrapped. Easy. Ma'am? Tupac what? Jukebox is great too. But you know, I got that issue. I can't wrap my mind. I can't let it go. I can't let it go. It's hard. Okay. You saw Power, Jukebox was like 4'8". But on Raising Kanan, she like 5'10". I don't understand it. It doesn't make any sense. Never mind that. She's great too. Matter of fact, and I get why they made her Jukebox. The character has to be able to sing and act. The girl who plays Jukebox can definitely do both. So anyway, the Raquel Thomas show is coming back next week on Starz. Be on the lookout for that. Other than that, man, we have said all we wanted to say and played all we wanted to play. Man, I wish I could have had more time with y'all this week. One day I'm going to come in here with like 5 songs, and the rest of the night is going to be me running my mouth. And I warn y'all in advance, so those of you who don't want to hear me run my mouth will know to miss this one. It's your man, Professor Mike Jordan. Y'all have been amazing tonight. Thank y'all so much. I love y'all so much. We will see y'all in 2 weeks. I will try to post more, but as time goes on, man, I just get to wondering, what is it all for? I love connecting with y'all and contacting with y'all, so if y'all got something y'all want to talk about, definitely reach out. That being said, man, I hate to say this part, but I think we're about there, man. Class dismissed.

0: bullshit.
1: Listening in New Jersey. What's up, brother? This next track is by the artist Dark, and it's called In the Dark You Die, from Hamburg, Germany. Thanks for tuning in.

I want to send a big shout out to Patrick Proctor. What's up, my man? He just came up with a name for whoever's listening to the show. You are the Tumors. This goes out to you. It's called Raise the Skies by Kill Shelter and Antipoli.

I want to give a big shout out to my son, Ian, who's at home listening right now. He taught me a new dance this week. I can imagine him dancing right now in his special style. This is Black Sun Dreamer, and the name of the track is Resistance. They're from Poland.

Okay, here we go. This is a big Tomb Raver track right here. This is Radical G, Deserted Kingdom, Parallax, Cold Eyes Mix. And this goes out to my daughter, Alexa, who loves this track.

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Be my light where I can see.

You could see all the Tomb Raiders out on the dance floor, getting sweaty. This next one is a big track, and it goes out to my lovely wife, Jamie. It's by the band Ultra Sun. They're from Brussels, Belgium. And this track is called Night Is Mine.

Okay, I'm going to send this next one out to my man, my boy, my fellow Rhythm Room partner, DJ Patrick. This is Pitch Yarn of Matter, and it's called False. They're from Brazil.

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1: 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I finally got my first phone!
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have another shout out to make. This one is going out to my man Talon in Southern California. This is Mind Machine with a cover of And One's Sometimes.

This track is by Decada 2. It's called Alphabeto. The cold version. They're from Mexico City, Mexico. Goes out to all of you guys listening in tonight. Thank you so much.

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2: 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And join the Hug Man. Jody, give me a hug. Love.
3: The Since Wade Brathke with the Chief Organizer's Report, feeling the heat. Calendar says June, so in New Orleans, that means it's already summer. It's way past that in India, where heat for gig workers and food vendors has been a huge issue already for months. Talking to organizers in Paris this week, they were caught in an early season heat wave at a time when spring is usually still lingering throughout Europe. Comparing Celsius to Fahrenheit, the temperature was in the mid-80s when I arrived in Ottawa, but where New Orleans was built for days like this, there are many cities that were not. Ottawa was a short pants city, and to many, was unseasonably warm. Outside of some dark caves and conservative offices in the White House, most of the world knows viscerally, as well as a matter of policy, that climate change is real and the world is getting hotter. Acorns for This in Canada and France have led our fight, particularly for tenants, to get landlords to modify housing arrangements to deal with temperature increases in a way that threatens the health of residents. Many cities, especially in the Northern Hemisphere, were built more for cold than for heat, making retrofit adaptations an urgent need. Canada, particularly in cities like Toronto and Hamilton, has made progress on winning heat bylaws that increase requirements and regulations to develop cooling areas and buildings along with winning and installing air conditioners. French teachers' unions broke ranks with the normal antipathy to air conditioners in their country by issuing a report that 90% of the high schools and middle schools there were not suited to deal with the heat. India and New Orleans have led our efforts to protect workers. Even though changes in the weather have forced a growing consensus about heat, and as ACORN prepares for a second global Beat the Heat Day in mid-July, two critical issues are blocking progress. One is the shifting and uncertain definitions of extreme heat as a standard. Climate variations do exist, of course, between countries and cities. In the U.S., for example, federal rules in areas like public housing and Section 8 mandate cooling requirements to deal with extreme heat, but don't define it, making it toothless. In other areas, the slight differences between 80 and 90 degrees Fahrenheit or a couple of degrees Celsius could either mandate change or create loopholes for property managers and landlords. This is also true for protecting outside workers in determining cooling breaks, water access, and other ameliorations. The other issue we constantly confront, especially in housing, is who is responsible? The automatic default should be the property owner, but their self-interest tilts more towards sweat than relief. Without mandates and enforcement from government at all level, it's just not going to happen. Some governments have primed the pump with financial and tax incentives for retrofits. And in Canada, we have won governmentally supplied air conditioners in increasing numbers from cities like Toronto. Building standards need to be changed, though. Warrants of habitability need to reflect climate awareness. Programs providing heat and cooling assistance like LIHEAP, attacked and targeted for defunding by Trump, need to be expanded and funded fully. In preparing demands for Beat the Heat Day, affiliates mentioned requiring cities to name a heat czar within local emergency preparedness offices and public health departments. Some cities already have someone designated in these roles. We'll demand more of them on July 15th. But we all know that heat and cold in the existing situations are not emergencies like hurricanes or tornadoes, but definitions of the reality of our climate. So not one off, but every day. Actions in this area need to move from emergency offices to across-the-board regular policy reflected in every area of housing, welfare, transportation, recreation, health, parks, and more. We may have to do these annual actions for years, but no one can doubt that we have to move in that direction. This is Wade Rathke for questions or comments, www.chieforganizer.org. You take it from here to there.
4: 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We are the voice of the people.

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14: Okay, people. I'll call that take Good Times, Bad Times, because there was a little of both. It's like you drove a lowrider down America's desolation road to find the masters of war. And Rondo, listen, she belongs to me. This is my set, my movie, okay? So take your huge ego and get it right on out there. Try to give me some truth this time. All right, everybody, this is Take 420, Carnival 9, First Impression, Part 2.

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1: Critical difficulties are preventing the continuation of tonight's Foxhole feature, High School Madness. 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

0: Meanwhile, in another part of town.
1: There's a red light on now. That means a session's in session. Okay, guys, let's hit it. 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

0: 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So I feel like I'm in the right place on the Flower Power Hour.
1: Flashing you back to 75 for a cut from the War album, Why Can't We Be Friends?
2: That tune, Low Rider, happened spontaneously one day. War was just jamming, having fun.
3: I can dig that.
1: Yeah, drummer Harold Brown said he was supposed to have been on the downbeat, but all of a sudden he was on the upbeat.
2: But he told himself not to panic, just to keep doing it. Do it over and over and it won't be a mistake. And boy, was he right.
1: That's why it sounds so funky.
2: Yeah.
1: Emerson, Lake, and Palmer welcomed us back to the show that never ends with Carnival 9, First Impression, Part 2.
2: Spotlighting the cool keyboard work of Keith Emerson. And we're featuring another Keith Emerson band this hour, The Nice.
4: Isn't that a lovely name?
1: We heard them do a long jazzy piece called Rondo. That's a rearranged version of Dave Brubeck's tune, Blue Rondo a la Turk.
2: And it's on The Nice's 1968 album, The Thoughts of Emerless Davjack.
1: The Nice was an English progressive rock band active in the late 60s. They blended rock, jazz, and classical music.
2: Emerson, bassist Lee Jackson, guitarist David O'List, and drummer Ian Haig formed in 67 as the backing band of soul singer P.P. Arnold.
1: But after replacing Haig with Brian Davison, the group set out on their own, and they quickly developed a strong following.
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6: nothing but a two-bit ring from a crackerback jocks.
7: Meanwhile, in a tea house in Saigon,
8: I saw the best minds of my generation destroyed by madness, dragging themselves through the Negro streets at dawn looking for an angry fix. Angel-headed hipsters burning for the ancient heavenly connection to the starry dynamo and the machinery of night, who poverty and tatters and hollow-eyed and high sat up smoking in the supernatural darkness of cold water flats, floating across the tops of cities, contemplating jazz.

0: "What this is the day that the Lord has made. I will rejoice and be glad about it." What a mighty God we serve. Angels bow before him. Heaven and earth adore him. He is a mighty good God. Good morning, good morning, good morning. You're tuned in to KBF 88.3 FM, the voice of the people, 100,000 watts. I'm the pastor, the elder, the minister, the music worship leader, Maurice D. Tatum, along with my wonderful co-host,
1: Angie
0: Gatton. Well, we greet you this morning in the name of the Father, the Son, and the Holy Ghost. It all make one. Today is 6/6/26.
1: Oh, my.
0: Ain't that something?
1: Ain't that something?
0: Something good going to happen today. Ooh, my. 6/6/26. Millions did not make it, but we are some of the ones who did.
1: Thank you, God.
0: Your scripture will come from one verse, Matthew 5:7. It says, "Blessed are the merciful, for they shall obtain mercy." Blessed are the merciful, for they shall obtain mercy. Matthew 5:7, that's the word of God for the people of God. Thanks be to God.
1: Thanks be to God. Yes, thank you for your word, God. Matthew 5:7, was it?
0: Amen.
1: Yes, 5 and 7.

Our Father, which art in heaven, hallowed be thy name. Thy kingdom come, thy will be done, in earth as it is in heaven. Give us this day our daily bread, and forgive us our debts as we forgive our debtors. And lead us not into temptation, but deliver us from evil. For thine is the kingdom and the power and the glory forever. Amen.

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2: This is Wade Rathke with the Daily Voice of the People News Bulletin. U.S. Congress Senate Republicans pushed through Trump's $70 billion immigration bill, while in the House, representatives bucked the leadership to pass aid for Ukraine. Scientists at Columbia University have edited the DNA of early human embryos with unprecedented accuracy, an achievement that could open the way to babies engineered with particular characteristics. Russia has unleashed what researchers are calling an unusually intense barrage of overt and covert influence operations before a parliamentary election in Armenia, which has sought closer ties with Europe and the United States. Trump's campaign to impose sanctions on any company doing business with the Cuban military in order to force Cuba's economic unraveling pushed three international hotel chains and a bank that processes Visa and MasterCard transactions to withdraw to avoid violating new U.S. regulations. Ohio State agreed to a $100 million deal with 279 former students in a long-running sexual abuse case. Nearly 600 people who said they were abused by an athletic department doctor have settled. Tokyo has new litter police and tougher rules to deal with their tourist districts with a "you make trash, you pay cash" slogan. Light pollution prompts plants to shed pollen longer and stronger, according to new research, worsening the situations for people with allergies. Images from commercial satellites operated by Colorado-based Vantor have improved the speed and precision of Ukraine's drone attacks. The rapid delivery to soldiers of geospatial intelligence has shortened by as much as 90% the time it takes to locate and strike Russian assets. Anthropic is calling for top artificial intelligence labs to weigh slowing the pace of development, suggesting that AI systems are advancing so rapidly that they may soon be able to improve themselves without human intervention in ways that could pose significant societal risk. Social Security whistleblower revealed the Trump administration planned to mark 2.7 million people as dead, even though they were alive, in order to force more immigrants out of the country. It is against the law to mark living people dead. Voice of the People Daily Bulletin presents people's news about action issues that demand action. This is Wade Rathke, and this bulletin is brought to you thanks to Acorn International, United Labor Unions, Local 100, Social Policy Magazine, and the Affiliated Media Foundation Movement, AMFM.
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0: 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Our special guest will be Democrat candidate for Congress, Dr. Chris Jones. 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
5: 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I want you to meet Alex. Who is she? 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Alex is working families facing high housing costs, medical debt, and more months than money. We are the majority of Arkansans. We need programs that work for us as hard as we work for our state and families. 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Who is Alice? All of us.
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0: Oh, good morning, good morning. I got a testimony on this morning.
1: Oh, yeah.
0: If you don't believe I've been redeemed, follow me down to Jordan Stream. Stepped in the water was cold. Chilled my body, but not my soul. I wish it could have been there when I came through. The church is on fire and the Holy Ghost too.
1: I know for myself that I've been changed. The angels in heaven done signed my name.
0: I got a testimony. Oh, good morning, good morning.
1: Yeah,
0: young.
1: I just wondered, I got to ask
0: what you said? Come on here, yes,
1: God,
0: ma'am. Come on here. Good morning, y'all. It's 6:15 on this great 6/6/26 day. Amen.
1: Yes.
0: We are a living testimony on this morning because God done let us see the 6th month of 2026. Millions did not make it, but we are some of the ones who did. And for the reason, we tell God, thank you on the day. This is the day the Lord has made, and we will rejoice and be glad about it on this morning. Let me say good morning to Sister Sharon Patterson. We say good morning to you, Miss Jamie Harrell. We say good morning to you, Lady Mary McKenzie. Oh, we say good morning to you, Mr. Porter. We say good morning to you on this morning. Good morning from the north, south, east, and the west. We greet you all in the name of the Father, the Son, and the Holy Ghost. They all make one. Good morning. Good morning. Good morning.
1: Good morning.
0: All together.
1: Yes.
0: Can we have some church this morning?
1: Let's do it.
0: Let's do it this morning. Good morning to y'all.

0: Oh, you better be ready. You got to be ready on this morning. No man knows the day or the hour, but let me tell you, he's on his way back. Amen. He's coming for a church without a spot or a wrinkle. You got to be ready. You got to be ready on this morning. One time for Mr. Everon Harris, we say good morning to you. To Coach Ramona Turner McGee, we want to say good morning and congratulations to you. Amen. God is good, ain't he? He's a faithful God. Faithful God. He's who he is. And we say congratulations to you, Coach McGee, on this morning. We want to say good morning to Sister Sheila Foster. Amen. Good morning, Sister Linda Thompson. We say good morning to you, Pastor Christopher Bridge, Lady Bridge, Pine Bluff, Arkansas. We say good morning. Good morning. Good morning to you, my friend and brother. God bless you on this morning. Amen. Now, Gallon, let me see your phone because mine be lagging. Amen. Have I missed anybody?
1: No.
0: Okay. All right. Hey, all right. Good morning. Good morning. Good morning. Gallon, I tell you, I still got that last Sunday feeling. Uh-huh. Amen. Old school church. You know, and so I just feel like giving God the praise, you know, amen. I feel like, you know, amen, I still got a call to praise spirit in me, amen, you know, because you know how we talked about last Sunday, Psalms 100, amen, I called it, my make a joy for noise.
1: We didn't talk about it, but you preached about it.
0: I did.
1: Uh-huh, you did.
0: Oh, okay. To God be the glory.
1: To God be the glory.
0: I tried to give it all the best I had, amen.
1: Feet from head to your feet.
0: Hey, glory. Have mercy, Lord. Have mercy, Lord. You know, but I don't believe in dressing up, getting up, showering up, eating up, dressing up, driving up just to sit up.
1: All right.
0: I can stay at home for that.
1: Oh, yeah. But, you can't do
0: that. But since I'm a get up, I'm a shower up, I'm a eat up, I'm a dress up, I'm a drive up, I'm going to send up. Oh, come on here, amen. So those seven ups. Come on here, amen, amen. Don't waste my time and God's time, amen, honey. Sunday morning it's for church, amen. Come on, because I'm like David. I was glad when they said unto me, let us go into the house of the Lord. So let us, and then I'm like David again, oh, magnify the Lord with me, and let us exalt his name together. Okay. And then I'm like David again, I'm going to bless the Lord when I feel like it and when I don't. And then he said, let the redeemer of the Lord say so. And then here's my favorite one, enter to the gates with the password, and the password is thank you. And at the end of the day, let everything that has breath praise ye the Lord, because why? He's a wonder in my soul. Good morning to you.
2: Come on, clap your hands. One time for my brother, Elder Richard L. West.

0: on Pastor Stephen T. Robinson on this morning. One time was Sister Karen Campbell. Oh, he's a wonder. He's a wonder in my soul. One time was Sister Linda Thompson. He's a wonder in my soul. You can't make me doubt him because I know too much about him. Oh, he's a wonder. He's a wonder in my sanctified soul. Good morning to you all on this morning. One time for the one and only, the doctor, the missionary, leading lady, Annetta Watson Fairchild. We say good morning to you and to God's preacher, amen, Pastor H.L. Fairchild, senior of the Greater New Freedom Missionary Baptist Church, 3900 West 12th Street, Little Rock, Arkansas. Amen. God doing great things right there on the corner of 12th. Amen. Good morning to you all on this morning. We say good morning.
1: Kendrick, Nicholas.
0: Okay, amen. Pastor Nicholas August. Okay. Yeah. We say good morning to you, Pastor Nicholas Kendrick and Divine Purpose Church. Oh, we had a wonderful time on last night. Amen. Oh, we had what you call, amen, Fresh Fire Friday service. And oh, the Lord send out a fresh fire. Amen. Oh, hi, yeah, yeah, yeah, yeah. Hey, glory, hey, glory. We had a wonderful time in the Lord. The preacher was Pastor Judge E. Green. Amen. And Lady Green. Oh, my, my, my. Amen. Yeah.

And my Lord, the Lord came in, and amen, St. James Baptist Church out of Fort Smith came down, amen. We had a wonderful time in the Lord last night, amen. So good morning to you, Pastor Nicholas Kendrick, Lady Kendrick, and Divine Purpose Church. Also to Pastor Judge Green, Lady Green, we greet you all on this morning. We say good morning, amen. Want to say good morning to Sister Robin Richmond on this morning. Good morning. Good morning. Good morning. Good morning to Sister Nikki. Amen. And Determined Gospel Singers. We say good morning. Good morning. Good morning. Come here, Trail. Trail, I said, get up out the bed and come here. Good morning to you.

0: out of Little Rock, Arkansas, just trailing phase two on this morning. Don't leave me alone. I'm going to send it out to Sister Curl Williams Rankin on this morning. He'll never leave you nor forsake you. Amen. We got you lifted and covered in prayer on this morning. One time for Sister Linda Thompson, we say good morning to you. Morning. Apostle Victor Johnson, amen. Lady Johnson, we say good morning to you. Stuttgart, Arkansas, yes, ma'am. We say good morning to you, amen. Victor's Empowerment Center, amen. Yeah. We say good morning, good morning, good morning. All right.
1: Good morning.
0: Let's do some new music. Amen. New music by Lisa Knowles Smith and the Brown Singers on this morning. Song entitled Goodness. Good morning to you. Take a listen.
2: Come on, we back again. 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It's a simple song.

0: That's new music by Lisa Noel Smith and the Brown Singers. Song entitled Goodness, Goodness, Goodness. Go get it. Go get it. Go get it. She said goodness all around. Amen. All around. From the front, the back, the side. Amen. I got goodness all around me on this morning. All right, 6:40 on this morning. Amen. This is the day the Lord has made. We will rejoice and be glad about it. Amen. Let me take the time again to thank Pastor Jeremy Jones and the St. Andrew's AME Church for last Thursday night. Amen. I was one of the evangelists for the church revival. We say thank you for last Thursday night. Amen. Also to last Sunday to Pastor Banks. Amen. And the New Life Church. Amen. Right here in Little Rock, Arkansas. They had their first Senior Saint Sunday. Amen. And allow me to be the guest speaker, preacher. Amen. And so I thank you all for last Sunday as well. Amen. So, amen. So I had my preaching shoes on last week. Amen. Amen. So, amen. We say to the Lord, thank him. On my way back to Berry Creek Street, Missionary Baptist Church, Pine Bluff, Arkansas. Amen. I see y'all in the morning. Amen. In the morning at Berry Creek Street, something good is about to happen right there. Amen. On Pullum Street. Amen. Pine Bluff, Arkansas. Amen. We say good morning to all the members. Amen. Members, the ushers, the greeters. Amen. The choir members. Amen. Amen. I miss y'all. God bless. Amen. Yeah. But we're on our way back home in the morning. Amen. All right. 148 years will be celebrated at the Antioch Full Gospel Baptist Church in the morning at 9:45. Amen. 9:45. Amen. 148 years. Pastor William L. Robinson will be walking their walk and talking their talk in the morning. Amen. And so we tell God, thank you. June is the month of celebration. That's what our pastor declared it before. So the Lord called him on home. Amen. So June is the month of celebration. First Sunday is church anniversary. Second Sunday is CYT. It means Children, Youth, and Teens Sunday. Third Sunday is Men's Day. Fourth Sunday is Women's Day. So it is a month of celebration happening at the Antioch Full Gospel Baptist Church. We want to give honor to the leading lady, amen, Dr. Brenda Robinson, the First Family. We give honor to you all on this morning. Also to Robinson Mortuary, a service you can trust. We say good morning, good morning, good morning. 6:42, you have anything you want to say?
1: Just good morning to Pastor Gatlin, I'm excited about this June being a month of celebration.
0: So much celebration, amen.
1: Let's go ahead and celebrate too.
0: Oh, well, come on here, amen. Right. Yes, come, amen. But be our guest, be our guest. But again, in the morning service start a little earlier than normal. So in the morning, 9:45, amen. Okay. 9:45. And again, Pastor William L. Robinson will be walking their walk and talking that talk. Amen. Amen. Amen. So their tie is all white. Amen.
1: Oh, okay.
0: Uh-huh. Yeah, it is a white affair at Antioch Full Gospel Baptist Church. Amen. 3824 Antioch Boulevard. Amen. College Station, Arkansas. And we give honor, we still give honor and pledge to our leader. Amen. Yes. The late, the only, Dr. Bishop Kent L. Robinson, Sr. on this morning. Amen. You know what? Let me change that. Let's go here. Amen. Come here, Bishop. Sing us. Good morning to you.
2: Without Purdue Global, I wouldn't be where I am today.
0: This was his last and final words on this morning to us. Something like this. Good morning.

0: Music by the one and only, the late Bishop Kent L. Robinson Sr. and Lil Wayne's own Chosen on this morning, Fixed It Up with Jesus. It was a long time ago. Amen. All right. Whew. Okay. Amen. Thank God for that man right there. Amen. I could never ask for another pastor like that. Amen. So we thank God. Ain't but one. Amen. Mm-hmm. But we tell God thank you for the life, the love, and the legacy that He left behind. And the years. Amen. 61 years. We tell the Lord thank you. Amen. Amen. All right, let's go, Gabby. This is 50. We can really step to the left. We pray we have played something, said something to help you along this day.
1: Yes.
0: Again, this is the day that the Lord has made. Rejoice in it. It could be worse, but you are blessed.
1: Yes.
0: Blessed going in, blessed coming out. Because somebody wished they could be in your shoes. Mm-hmm. Come on here. So just tell the Lord thank you and rejoice on today. Amen.
1: You,
0: choose to rejoice. Mm-hmm. Don't be sad. Don't be bitter. Mm-hmm. Come on. Choose to rejoice. We're praying for all grief families. In this hour, we understand that earth has no sorrow that heaven cannot heal. And we're asking God to give you strength, give you peace that surpasses all understanding. As you begin your new norm, as you lay your loved ones to rest on today. Yes, it is. Yeah, it's a new norm. Yes, it is. But amen. But we're understanding better by and by. So we're praying that God give you strength. And we call on you, Jesus, to ease troubling minds. Amen. Happy birthday to those who are celebrating a birthday on today. Amen. Happy birthday, belated birthday, upcoming birthday. Happy birthday. Those who also who are married, celebrate their anniversary on today. Happy anniversary. We ask God to rekindle the flame, amen, and don't let that fire blow out, amen. Give it more, give it more, give it more, amen. Happy anniversary to you all, amen. Again, y'all, enjoy this day. Live, choose to live, choose to live. We are here today and gone today, so live, live on purpose and live with a purpose, amen. Oh, that's good. Live, live on purpose and live with a purpose. Because live is spelled L-I-V-E. Take the V out. Please don't live a lie. I feel Jesus already. Yeah. I feel like preaching again. My.
1: Hey,
0: amen.
1: Do it.
0: Live. Don't lie. Live. And you're going to see it. You're going to live to see it happen. Amen. Mm-hmm. You're going to live. Everything that God promised you, you're going to live to see it happen. And what then shall I say to these things? If God be for us, who can be against us? Until next Saturday, we tell the Lord thank you. There's only two times when you ought to praise God. It's when you feel like it, when you don't. Praise is the key, but your faith will unlock the door. I'm excited about your next, your new, and your now. What's to come will be better than what's been. Good morning to you.

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0: I'm Dr. Anthony Lizowitz, and this is Climate Connections. Over the past few decades, the cost of solar power has plummeted.
1: Almost every place, solar is the cheapest way to make electricity, and that's why it's growing so fast.
0: Greg Nemant of the University of Wisconsin-Madison is author of the book, How Solar Energy Became Cheap. In a new edition, he explores trends in solar energy that have emerged since the original book was published in 2019. For example, production is now concentrated in China. Australia is a leader in rooftop solar installations.
1: And the most surprising thing I would say is that the rates of growth are fastest now in the global south. So it's countries that are lower income and have grids that are unreliable. And so solar has become a real opportunity there.
0: In the U.S., solar installation rates hover only around the global average. And the One Big Beautiful Bill Act has slowed momentum by repealing many renewable energy incentives. But research shows that even without subsidies, solar is cost competitive with fossil fuels. So Nemant expects growth to pick up again after companies adjust their business models.
1: The more we shift away from subsidies towards market competition, the better that solar and batteries will do, but there'll be a transition of a couple years to get there.
0: Climate Connections is produced by the Yale Center for Environmental Communication. To learn more about climate change, visit climateconnections.org.
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5: 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Good morning. Namaste, Vanakkam, Sat Sri Akal, and Namaskar. And welcome.

0: and dad.
1: 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The program is Bharatiya Sangeet on this beautiful Saturday morning. And if it is Saturday in Central Arkansas, and between 7 a.m. and 9 a.m. in the morning, it's got to be Bharatiya Sangeet on KABF. So today your hosts are Diya Chakraborty and her dad, Indranil. And we are bringing you beautiful music from South Asia.

So today morning, we are going to start the program Bharatiya Sangeet with a beautiful devotional number. And as always, we bring you devotional songs and devotional compositions from different regions of South Asia. And today we will be highlighting the region of Bengal. And we will bring you a Bangla Shama Sangeet, which means a devotional song which dedicates praises and reverence to Lord Kali. So here's a beautiful song called Shama Tor Paathshalate, sung by Sadhana Sargam. Enjoy.

0: So that was a beautiful song, a devotional song from the region of Bengal, Shyamator Pathshalate, sung by Sadhana Sargam. So Diya, and what is the next song on the lineup here on this live radio program?
1: Our next section is called Artist Spotlight, in which we highlight a singer, a composer, lyricist, actor, actress, someone who doesn't really get a lot of love in the Bollywood industry.
0: That's correct. We celebrate the first 30 minutes of the program or so, highlighting an artist who was from the yesteryears, may actually not be that unpopular, actually maybe very, very popular in those days, but who may have been forgotten in the last several decades. And today, who is the highlight, Dia?
1: Today, we are going to be celebrating probably one of the most beautiful actresses to ever perform live on screen, Nutin.
0: Correct. We will be playing a few songs, which was picturized on the famous actress of yesteryears, Nutan Samarth Behl. Nutan Samarth was born on 4th of June 1936 and unfortunately passed away at a very young age of 54 in 1991 from breast cancer. But Nutanji left an indelible mark in the Indian film industry. And she was not only one of the most beautiful actresses, but also one of the most talented. And, you know, in those days, being early part of the film industry, the technology was not that well developed. So most of the focus was on the artists' faces. And Nutanji could emote immense amount of emotions from pleasure, love, affection, anger through her eyes. Beautiful face, what a talented actor. And the first songs we are going to play today to celebrate Nutan is from the movie Saraswati Chandra, which was released in 1968, written by Indevar, composed by Kalyan Jiyananji. This song was beautifully sung by Lata Mangeshkar. Let's listen to this song.

0: Oh, that was such a wonderful piece, beautiful composition sung by Lata Mangeshkar. मैं तो भूल चली बाबुल की दे बाबुल का देश. Based on a very traditional northern Indian folk tune. Dia, what did you think of that piece?
1: I personally found it to be very enjoyable, also very danceable too.
0: Yes, correct. That was very danceable. So Nutan was, as I said, was born in 1936, and she was born into a family which was well entrenched in the Indian film industry. Her mother, Shobana Samarth, was a very famous actress of her time and also a producer and director. And her parents were all involved in the film industry, and she had a career which spanned more than 4 decades. And she appeared in more than 80 films, which ranged in genre from urban romance to socio-realistic dramas to kind of character roles as she aged on in the later part of her career. So she did a range of different types of roles and parts in the Hindi film industry, and was one of the most celebrated actresses of her times. And was awarded the Padma Shri in 1974. So imagine how famous and how well recognized Nutanji was. Do you remember any particular song of Nutanji that you would love for us to play, dear?
1: Honestly, there are so many. It's hard to pick one.
0: Very true, very true. So let's play the next song. There are hundreds and hundreds of songs we can play celebrating Nutanji and her career. So here's a song that I really love, and I'm very sure all of you will enjoy too.

0: You cannot go wrong with this.
1: That's correct. A beautiful song, wonderful song there by Lata Mangeshkar. That was from the movie Paying Guest. And that was released in 1957, composed by S.D. Burman and written by Majruh Sultanpuri. Beautiful song. So Nutan Ji was first initiated into the film industry at the age of 14 in 1950. And the movie was Hamari Beti. She was very young at 14 years of age, but then she started to act. And then from then on, she went on to, act in several movies during her long career. So the next song we are going to play is from the movie Anadi. And of course, a very famous movie. Before that, Diya, do you have to say anything about Nutan Ji's his career and her legacy?
0: I think we covered it all on the head there. All we know for sure is her amazing face on the screen and all the emotions in her eyes. Those actually, I think, leave a lasting legacy. And they'll be remembered forever.
1: That's correct. You know, the acting prowess of those actresses in those days, in the 40s and 50s, as I mentioned, was

They spoke with their eyes, they acted with their eyes, their face was the whole film. What a beautiful actress. So let's celebrate Nutanji with another song. And of course, this, as I mentioned, is from the movie Anadi. This was released in 1959, composed by Shankar Jaikishan, and sung by Lata Mangeshkar and Mukesh. Hasrat Jaipuri was the lyricist. Enjoy.

0: Wow, what a beautiful song there. So today morning we were celebrating and remembering the great actor Nutan Samarth, or Nutan Bahel after marriage. And she was one of the famous actresses of yesteryears. And it is 7:30. 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And the program is Bharatiya Sangeet with your hosts,
1: Dia and Dad.
0: That's correct. 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
0: 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It's 7:31, and what is the next segment, Dia?
1: The time has now come for us to reveal our main theme.
0: That's correct. So we are coming to you live, and your theme will come to you in just a few seconds. And if you have a song request, send it via text only or through WhatsApp on 501-231-0752, and it is time to reveal the theme of the week. Go ahead, Dia.
1: Today's theme is rather unique, as we are not going to be looking for keywords. Instead, we are actually going to be paying an homage to arguably one of the biggest names in terms of singing from yesteryears. In fact, the person we're talking about is someone we recently did an artist spotlight on.
0: That's correct. We are celebrating, and we will be celebrating for the next about 1.5 hours, the tremendous contribution of the singer Suman Kalyanpurji. That's correct. Suman Kalyanpurji recently passed away on 31st of May 2026, at the age of 89. But for those of you who love South Asian music, you will never forget Suman Kalyanpur. Suman Kalyanpur was one of the very, very famous voices, one of the playback singers of South Asia, who passed away at the age of 89. But her music career started in the 1950s. And we will be celebrating the work, the legacy, and the artistry of amazing singer Suman Kalyanpur. So if you have any favorite song that you want to request, any message that you want to pass on for us to read for you live, send it to which number, Dia?
1: Send us your comments to 501-231-0752. You can do it via text message or via WhatsApp.
0: That's correct. So let's start the section or the segment with a duet song of Suman Kalyanpur. She has sung with Mohammad Rafi, and along with Rafi, they have sung some beautiful duets over the years, absolutely beautiful songs and numbers. And this song we will be playing as a tribute to Sumanji. Here it is.

0: So that was a song, Tujhe Pyar Karte Hain. This was from the movie April Fool, which was released in 1964, sung by Suman Kalyanpur and Mohammed Rafi, composed by Shankar Jaikishan and written by Hasrat Jaipuri. Yeah, you have what else to say about Suman Kalyanpur ji?
1: So, despite being very talented, probably the biggest downfall that Suman Kalyanpur had was her voice. Like, several songs that you think were sung by Lata Mangeshkar were actually sung by Suman Kalyanpur.
0: That's correct. Suman Kalyanpur ji had not a drawback, but a kind of a little bit of a disadvantage, because when she was in her prime, so was Lata Mangeshkar. And Suman Kalyanpur and Lata Mangeshkar's voices were so similar that even now I can guarantee you that many songs that you thought were sung by Lata Mangeshkar was actually sung by Suman Kalyanpur. So these are some of the things which we always don't pay a lot of attention, because we are so much immersed in music. And then you suddenly realize that, oh, okay, all right, so this song was actually not sung by Lata Mangeshkar, but by Suman Kalyanpur. So that is one of the things, you know, one of the things of life, you know, these things happen. But no one can take away the immense talent that Suman Kalyanpur had. She started her career, as I said, in the 1950s. And her first break that she got was actually from a kind of a 1954 movie, which was not a very popular or not like an A-grade movie, as we call in those days. But again, that's something which happened to many of the actresses. And she started singing in the 50s, and her voice was recognized very early because of her classical training. And then her career took off, and then she sang several songs. So here is another song that I really, really love, and that we all have heard. Let's enjoy this classical talent that Suman Kalyanpur ji had. Comes out so beautifully in this song. Dear, after the song, we will talk more about Suman Kalyanpur.

0: Oh, wow, what a number. Suman Kalyanpur going toe-to-toe as beat-to-beat and note-to-note with the great Mohammed Rafi. Diya, what did you think of that song? Beautiful song.
1: Honestly, I think I really enjoyed it. It was a very good example of like a Guru Shishya kind of tradition.
0: Correct. That's a Jugal Bandi kind of a song, beautifully sung by Suman Kalyanpur, Mohammed Rafi. The movie was Sanj or Savera, which was released in 1964, written by Hasrat Jaipuri and composed by Shankar Jaikishan. Beautiful song. As is obvious, Suman Kalyanpur was trained classically in her early years. She was actually born in West Bengal, actually in Kolkata. And then her father, who was employed in one of the big banks in the 1930s, he moved with his family to Dhaka, Bangladesh, which is now Bangladesh. At that point, it was not. And there he lived with his young family. And that's where Suman Kalyanpur started her musical training as a very young girl. Their family apparently was very conservative, and they really did not want the children to be, you know, singing out in the movies or out in programs in public. But she got her first opportunity to sing in public in All India Radio in 1952, and that's where her voice was recognized. And then she sang her first film song, Hindi film song, in 1954. We will talk about that a little later. Meanwhile, we have a request. And the request is from Kalpana Padala. Kalpana, thank you so much for being such a crazy music fan, being a loyal listener of KBF and Bharatiya Sangeet. And your request is obviously one of the favorite songs sung by Suman Kalyanpur and Mohammed Rafi from the movie Brahmachari. Here is your song, Kalpana. Let's all enjoy.

0: classic, absolute classic. Now, for those of you guys who are just tuning in, we are celebrating the life and legacy of the legendary singer Suman Kalyanpur, who we recently lost.
1: That's correct. We are coming to you live. If you have any Suman Kalyanpur favorite song, text me at 501-231-0752. That's correct, folks. Text or WhatsApp at 501-231-0752. That previous song was requested by Kalpana Padala. The movie was Brahmachari, 1968 super hit movie featuring Shammi Kapoor and others. Composed by Shankar Jaikishan and written by Hasrat Jaipuri. Beautiful song. Here is another song of Suman Kalyanpur, which I really, really like. It is a kind of a unusual composition, but a duet song with Mukesh. This is from the movie Pehchan, which was released in 1970, composed by Shankar Jaikishan and written by Indevar. Here is one of my favorite songs, and enjoy the legacy, beautiful duet and the chemistry between Suman Kalyanpur and Mukesh.

0: All right, we hope you enjoyed this song. We will continue with more of our tribute to Suman Kalyanpur after this short break.
1: Yes, that's correct, folks. We are enjoying and celebrating the artistry of famous singer Suman Kalyanpur. If you have any request, send me at 501-231-0752 and we will be playing that song live with your messages here in a few seconds. And it is KABF 88.3 FM, Voice of the People, Community Radio, broadcasting out of Central Arkansas. And the program is Bharatiya Sangeet, which comes to you every Saturday between 7 and 9 a.m. Central U.S. time. We will be back in a few minutes after this short break.
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0: 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This is KABF 88.3 FM Little Rock, the voice of the people. You're listening to Bharatiya Sangeet, the music of India, with your hosts, Thea and Dad.
1: That's correct. This is KABF. You're listening to Bharatiya Sangeet with your host Dia and Dad. And we are celebrating today morning the immense legacy, beautiful songs sung by talented singer Suman Kalyanpur, who recently passed away at the age of 89 a few days ago. And we are taking live requests, folks. That's correct. Live request. Text me at 501-231-0752.

So the next request we have is a beautiful song, which is actually requested by Sapna Vengala. And Sapna, thank you very much. And also Mangalam Aunty, Mangalam Chandrasekaran Madam, thank you so much for your request. We absolutely love this song. Again, it's a duet, Suman Kalyanpur and Mukesh duet. We all love to sing this song. We all love to enjoy this song. And this song is very special to our hearts, and we will talk more about it in a few minutes. But here it is. Here's your request, Mangalam Aunty and Sapna.

0: Wow. One of my favorites, honestly.
1: Yes, and that was kind of a sampler of the songs that were created in those days, in the 50s, 60s, 70s, and way into the kind of mid-80s. Beautiful, simple lyrics, beautiful composition, most of them classical-based, very lyrical, very melodious, and it sticks to your heart and mind forever. That was one of those songs that was requested by Sapna Vengala and Mangalam Aunty. Mrs. Mangalam Chandrasekaran, thank you so much for being the pillar of our South Asian community here for so many years. Your support, your love, your affection for all of us. And as always, we thank you for your blessings and best wishes. And Sapna, as always, thank you, dear. Thank you so much. The next song is actually requested by Aarti Kopar. Aarti, I may have heard this song before, but again, Suman Kalyanpurji, as I said, has sung so many songs, which we kind of heard them, loved them forever, but may not have realized that she has sung the song. So this may be one of those. Aarti, I hope this is the song you requested, and let's play it and enjoy.

0: Wow, what a beautiful song that was. I have not heard that Marathi song before. And Aarti Kopar, thank you so much for requesting that beautiful song, Are Sansara Sansara. Apparently, this movie was released in 1981 and it has been an absolute super hit classic song for Suman Kalyanpur for over the years. Beautiful song. Dia, what did you think of that?
1: I think I'm on the same boat as you. I've never heard this song before, so it's probably my first time hearing it.
0: First time hearing it, but I was completely lost in the beautiful melody and the emotions that was created by that song. Thank you, Aarti. And segueing on that song and the next request, Suman Kalyanpur ji has obviously sung songs in many, many different languages over the years. She was actually born in Bengal, as I mentioned earlier. She moved to Dhaka in her early childhood years, which is now Bangladesh. Then she moved to Mumbai. All India Radio happened, and then movies started, and then rest is history. The next song is a Bangla song requested by Alokita. Alokita, thank you again for reinforcing the fact that Suman Kalyanpur has this amazing repertoire of regional language songs. So here is a song, Mone Koro Amine, sung by Suman Kalyanpur. Let's enjoy it.

0: That was a beautiful song called Adhunik Bangla Song, which basically means a modern Bangla song. That's been a tradition in the Bengali music industry, Bengali music culture for many decades, to release songs which probably are outside movies, but immensely popular over the years. Mone Koro Ami Nei is a classic Bangla modern song. Writer was Suman, obviously singer was Suman Kalyanpur. Lyrics by Pulak Banerjee, composed by Rotu Mukherjee, and released in 1966. Beautiful song there. And thank you, Alokita, for that request. Again, Diya, what do you think of that song?
1: Again, it's my first time hearing it, and I really enjoyed it.
0: That's correct. A Bangla classic by Suman Kalyanpur. The next request is by Ashok Sharma. Ashok, thank you very much. Thank you again. It's been a while since we heard from you. I hope everything is going well. And we know this is summertime and everybody's kind of planning vacations and trips and college. Kids are home. Some of them are home and back out there in the world. So, Ashok, thanks for your request. Ashok Sharma, here is your song. Enjoy.

0: Wow, that was a fun song, Dia. It was kind of nice.
1: Yeah, sure was. Is it fair to say that during Suman Kalyanpur's film career, when she was singing for these Hindi films, is it fair to say that a majority of her songs are essentially duets?
0: Many of them are, yes. Very famous songs, hit songs, where many of them were duets with all different singers, mostly Rafi, Mukesh, as we can hear. And then she has sung songs with other singers as well. She was actually a trained painter and an artist first in college. And then she kind of moved from there to playback singing, and then has been trained by several kind of classical musicians in her career. So she's had a very rich training as far as classical movies and classical singing is concerned. So next song request is by Avinash Tomre. Avinash, thank you so much for your patience. I know you have been waiting for a few minutes, and I think this is a Marathi song again. Suman Kalyanpurji originally is a Marathi background, and she has sung so many beautiful songs. Here is one of them. Enjoy.

0: Wow, another gem of a song, a Marathi song. Thank you, Avinash Thombre. Thank you for that request. You all are making our day today. We are getting to hear so many songs we have not heard. A beautifully sung song. And now, Diya, we can tell that why people confused Suman Kalyanpur with Lata Mangeshkar. Two Marathi stalwarts, two beautifully talented singers. Very similar texture in voice, unfortunately. So, who created whose career and who kind of subdued the others, it's hard to tell. But either way, we are enjoying it. What did you think, Dia?
1: Yeah, I think you hit the nail on the head there.
0: Correct. So, the next request is by our very own Murali Krishna ji. As you know, KABF 88.3 FM is a community radio, mostly run by donations. And this program, Bharatiya Sangeet, is the program highlighting songs from South Asia. It has been on since 1997, so more than 27 or 28 years, almost 30 years. And we have been carrying on the legacy, initially started by Hari Iswaran, Jailal and Narinder Saniji. Then now we are continuing the same legacy, me and my partners, Anindo Ghosh and Murali Krishna Davaluri, bring this program to you every Saturday morning from KABF 88.3 FM. And what do we do if we are online, Dia?
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0: That's correct. 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The next request is by Murali Krishna ji. Murali ji, here is your song. Let's enjoy this amazing number.

So that was a beautiful, beautiful song, Ye Mausam Ye Rangeen Sama. Thank you, Murali ji. That was absolute favorite of ours. And the next request is a very special request. We are going a little off the theme here, but for a very special reason. And the special reason is we have some very special guests visiting Little Rock. And this actually request is from Prasad Padala. And Kalpana Padala, one of her friends, they are visiting us, Hari and Sunanda. They are visiting from Pune to Little Rock. And I think their daughter is now living in Little Rock and has been friends of Sanjana's for many, many years. And Prasad, Kalpana, Hari, and Sunanda, thank you so much for listening to us. And Prasad says that now both Hari and Sunanda are KABF fanatics. So more the merrier. Thank you very much. Of course, this song here is one of the all-time great Manna Day songs. And this is not a Suman Kalyanpur song, but hey, who cares? This is one of the very best. Let's enjoy.

Thank you very much, Kedar, for that beautiful request. Again, first time hearing this song, but such a sweet voice and a calm, soothing, beautiful devotional melody there by Suman Kalyanpur, Omkar Pradhana Roop Ganeshanche. The next request, before I play that, let me play a message or pass on a message from Hitesh Patel. Hitesh just called in to say that he's enjoying the program and he's really liking all the selection and requests that that we are playing today. Thank you very much, Hitesh. The next song is a request from Rupa Ram. Rupa is listening to this program with her father. So, Uncle Ji, namaste from all of us. I am so, so glad that you're able to listen to us and you are enjoying the program this Saturday morning with Rupa. So, Rupa Ram and Uncle, here is a special request from our side. And this is a fun number, Diya. We all will enjoy. Love it.

0: ना तुम हमें जानो ना हम तुम्हें जाने. I must admit, honestly, whenever I heard this, shockwaves came down my spine, because usually I'm used to hearing the male version, but little was I aware that Suman Kalyanpur herself actually sang this song.
1: Exactly. So used to be a lot of songs in those days used to have a male and a female version, mostly sung by Lata Mangeshkar, but of course, Suman Kalyanpur ji absolutely beautifully nailed that song. What a beautiful song. And Kalpana Padala just texted, said she's having a hard time deciding which song has been the best song so far in the program. And I think she is tilting a little bit towards Na Tum Hame Jaano. And Kalpana, I can't blame you for that confusion. Oh my God, what a beautiful song. Na Tum Hame Jaano from the movie Baat Ek Raat Ki, 1962. And I think was composed by Hemant Kumar. The next song will be the last song of the day, or the last song of the program, I should say. 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
1: 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So we will be signing off with this beautiful song. If it is Saturday morning, if it is 7 o'clock in the morning, Central US time, it's got to be
0: 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Bharatiya Sangeet, Music of India, with your hosts, Dia and Dad.
1: Until then, until next time, cheerios and chin up. 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
1: Research shows that the first 6 years of a child's life are important for their physical, cognitive, emotional, and social development. But a report from the Georgetown University Center for Children and Families shows the number of children in Arkansas under the age of six without health insurance is increasing. Arkansas had the sixth highest rate of uninsured out of 45 states in the study. Camille Rishu with Arkansas Advocates for Children and Families says doctor's visits during the first few years of a child's life are important for preventative care.
2: Early diagnosis of issues, everything from speech therapy to occupational therapy, vaccinations that help them grow up to be healthy kids and adults.
1: Rishu says Arkansas was making progress in increasing the number of insured children, but it appears the state is losing ground. The research studied statistics between 2022 and 2024. Nationwide, uninsured rates are higher for children of color. American Indian and Alaska Native children under age six have the highest rate of uninsurance of any racial or ethnic group. Elizabeth Wright Barak with Georgetown University Center for Children and Families expects the trend to worsen as the Trump administration adds more barriers to health care coverage.
3: Since 2025, we've seen nearly 2 million kids lose Medicaid coverage or be disenrolled from Medicaid. So we're concerned that this could be a harbinger for what's to come.
1: President Donald Trump says his administration's changes to Medicaid are intended to root out fraud and wasteful spending. Rishu says state and local politicians can also play a role in helping more kids get the care they need. She adds having health insurance can help families avoid costly medical bills.
2: Most uninsured kids qualify for Our Kids First, our Medicaid program for kids. The reason they're not enrolled is because of red tape barriers. We can streamline those so kids don't experience gaps in health coverage. We can do more outreach and we can make sure that kids stay covered.
1: I'm Frieda Ross, Arkansas News Service. 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
5: 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University in Little Rock, Arkansas, across from ULR. And my name is Wendell Griffin. I am the pastor of New Millennium Church. Our congregation has sponsored this one-hour talk program on KABF 88.3 FM since July of 2026. So we're in our 10th year, about to wrap up our 10th year, and we'll be beginning our 11th year next month. We do this to emphasize that the religion of Jesus and the work of justice go hand in hand. As our friend Alan Buzak of South Africa often says, when you say Jesus, you should think of justice, and when you think of justice, you should think of Jesus, and if you can't say Jesus and do justice, you don't know enough about either to talk about them. We believe that the work of justice needs to be talked about not only between the walls of the places where we worship and engage in study of sacred texts, the work of justice should be supported, should be broadcast, should be embodied, should be practiced outside those walls, in the streets and corridors, the alleys and the parks, the boardrooms and the sidewalks, the schools and the neighborhoods of our communities. We do that. We do that work not by what we do on Sunday morning, but what we do every day of the week, 24/7, or as we say at New Millennium, in every breath and heartbeat. And so, we are sponsoring the Barber and Beauty Shop program to advance that notion, to live into that conviction that the work of justice demands that we be present in your ears on Saturday mornings, and not just present in our sacred space on Sunday mornings. And the work of justice demands that we be actively involved in justice doing and peace making and empowering work 24/7, every day of the week. I will be opening the phone line in a few minutes at 501-433-0088 to receive calls and comments about what I am about to share. And I would remind you that when you call, please make your call or comment brief so that I can respond to it and open the line up to other callers. Share the line. I can't take every call in an hour's time, or in now 55 minutes of time, but I can take as many calls as we allow, but I can't take any call that takes 10 minutes or something like that. Let me get to this monologue and I'll open the phone lines. And I do so to set the stage for what I hope we will talk about today. I ask that when you call, you, to the extent possible, address the subject matter of the call. If I would title this monologue, it would be Trust Must Be Earned. Trust Must Be Earned. Like other places across the United States and elsewhere, executives from large tech companies and their supporters are pushing business ventures in Pulaski County, Arkansas, where we live. Google, one of the five largest tech companies in the world, is promoting its plan to build a $1 billion data center in the Port of Little Rock Industrial Park. Aveo, that's the capital A-V-A-I-O, Aveo Digital Partners, I will say Aveo Digital, is touting its $6 billion LEO, L-E-O, data center campus project that's planned on 760 acres of formerly rural land just outside Wrightsville, a predominantly black city of 1,600 people a few miles southeast of Little Rock. And like in other places across the United States and elsewhere, public opposition to these hyperscale development projects is strong, bipartisan, cross-cultural, and growing, despite pleas from Chamber of Commerce leaders, utility company executives, and their lobbyists, as well as anxious politicians, for the public to trust big tech's promises of job growth, enhanced investments in public infrastructure, and assurances that huge warehouses of computer servers that will operate nonstop every day will not adversely impact the electrical grid, fresh water supply, fire response and suppression resources, emergency medical services, the pocketbooks, budgets of our people, and the health, safety, and peace of rural, predominantly black communities who have experienced countless violations by politicians and business leaders across multiple generations. I am a lawyer, former judge, community activist, and the Democratic nominee for county judge of Pulaski County, who has studied land use law and regulation and has studied the Google and the Avayo projects. I am also the person who has researched and drafted five measures that are going to be considered by the Pulaski County Quorum Court, our legislative body, in coming weeks, which I want to ask you to listen to me describe and hopefully support by your presence, by your phone calls to Justices of the Peace, and by your presence at public meetings involving these measures. I became concerned about this issue months ago, at the beginning of this year, when in January 2026, news broke that the largest economic development project expansion in Arkansas history was going to be happening. Governor Sarah Huckabee Sanders and City of Little Rock and Pulaski County leaders and Chamber of Commerce leaders boasted about the likely coming of a major economic investment project. And I began researching this major project. I want to share with you what I have learned. In April of 2023, 3 years ago, the Arkansas legislature enacted the Arkansas Data Centers Act, a state law that announced that the state has a growing interest in and wants to endorse the data centers industry. That act has a legislative finding which reads, quote, "The General Assembly finds that the data centers industry began its modern version in the 1980s. And the industry have seen accelerated growth since 2008. Data centers have seen global growth with the expansion of bandwidth, the need for analytical data research, and digital currency. Data centers, digital currency, and blockchain technology are legal in all 50 states, and guidance for future industry growth is needed in Arkansas to protect Arkansans from fraudulent business practices. Throughout the enactment of this subchapter, the General Assembly intends to recognize that data centers create jobs, pay taxes, and provide general economic value to local communities and the state, and clarify the guidelines needed to protect data asset miners from discriminatory industry-specific regulations and taxes." Close quote. And so, that law added this provision, except as provided by Section D of this section, a local government shall not enact or adopt an ordinance, policy, or action that limits the sound decibels generated from home digital asset mining, other than the limits set for sound pollution generally, shall not impose a different requirement for a digital asset mining business than is applicable to any requirement for data centers, shall not rezone an area in which a data asset mining business is located without complying with applicable state law and local zoning ordinances, shall not rezone an area with the intent or effect of discriminating against a data asset mining business, and a data center asset mining, data asset mining business may appeal a change in zoning of an area by a local government under any applicable law or local zoning ordinance. And the law prohibits discrimination against data asset mining businesses. That was in April of 2023. 2 years later, in April 29, 2025, specifically on April 29, 2025, the city of Little Rock adopted resolution number 16672, titled A Resolution to Authorize the Mayor to Execute a Memorandum of Understanding with Willow Bend Capital, LLC, for a development project at the city of Little Rock and for other purposes. That resolution reads, whereas the city of Little Rock has been in negotiations with several entities and with Willow Bend LLC as to a development project to be built and operated at the Little Rock port, which will be beneficial to its citizens, and whereas the terms of such an agreement have been made and are approved by the Board of Directors of the City of Little Rock, therefore, be it resolved by the Board of Directors of the City of Little Rock that the mayor and city clerk are authorized to execute and take other steps which become necessary, a memorandum of understanding with Willow Bend Capital, LLC. I have obtained, thanks to Kathy Wells of the Coalition of Little Rock Neighborhoods, a copy of that memorandum of understanding. Listen carefully. I'm reading directly from the project overview. Quote, Willow Bend Capital, LLC is evaluating the city of Little Rock for a site that would allow for the construction of an approximately 300,000 square foot data center facility, including ancillary buildings and infrastructure. The company anticipates the investment in the construction and equipping of the project will be approximately $1 billion. Approximately 50, that's 50, new high-quality jobs will be created as a result of the project. Close quote. I want you to remember what I just read. When you hear representatives from Google or the Chamber of Commerce or the City of Little Rock or the Port of Little Rock say that hundreds of high quality jobs will be created as a result of this Google data center. Google is a subsidiary. Hello? Is a subsidiary, Willow Bend Capital rather, is a subsidiary of Google. When you hear them say that hundreds of high quality jobs will be created as a result of the project in the Port of Little Rock, the data center project, they are telling you something that diametrically is different from the following words, quote, approximately 50 new high-quality jobs will be created as a result of the project, close quote. They are telling you what the Google representatives what the city of Little Rock leaders signed. They are telling you what Central Arkansas Water and the Little Rock Water Reclamation Authority signed. They signed this memorandum of understanding. Is not true. They are telling you that what the mayor of Little Rock and the city clerk of Little Rock signed, stating that approximately 50 new high-quality jobs will be created as a result of the project, is not true. Both of these things cannot be true, my friends. It cannot be true that the people who signed a document stating that approximately 50 new high-quality jobs will be created as a result of this project intended for it to mean hundreds of new quality jobs, high-quality jobs, will be created as a result of the project. Both propositions cannot be true. One of them is a projection. Approximately 50 new high-quality jobs will be created as a result of the project. The other proposition, that hundreds of new quality jobs will be added, will be created as a result of this project, is a lie. It is false. It is not a misstatement. It is a deliberate lie. You cannot confuse 50 and hundreds if you know the first thing about arithmetic. I say this to emphasize the point that we are talking about trust. We are talking about trust. We are talking about trust, which requires us to talk about truth. Because trust must be earned. And people who say things that their own documents expose to be untrue and say it repeatedly in public places and say it in press conferences they host cannot be trusted with the health, safety, well-being, and financial security of our people. I will go further. In a handout given on the 26th of May, just last month, at a press conference called by the city of Little Rock, Greater Little Rock Chamber of Commerce, which is the city of Little Rock's economic development outsourced office, a handout was distributed, which reads, quote, Google has acknowledged the purchase of land in Little Rock under subsidiary Willow Bend Capital, LLC. Willow Bend Capital, LLC entered into a Memorandum of Understanding, MOU, with the City of Little Rock in April of 2025 to develop a $1 billion, 300,000 square foot light industrial data center. In subsequent filings with the Army Corps of Engineers, a site plan showcased five 300,000 square foot buildings. I say again, five 300,000 square foot buildings, which represents a significant expansion beyond the initial $1 billion investment, which would be the largest capital investment in the city of Little Rock's history. The site is located in an industrial area at the Port of Little Rock, which is home to 50 different businesses from across the globe. Close quote. Did you hear what I just read? First of all, the press release describes the Google Data Centers project to be light industrial center. Light industrial center. Folks, a light industrial project is one that would have electrical load of less than 5 megawatts. A megawatt is 1 million watts of electrical load. The Google Data Center project will be at least 50 megawatts. 50 times 1 million means 50 million megawatts, and can range up to hundreds of megawatts higher. And notice that the

and high impact industrial use. I have also drafted a moratorium ordinance, just filed last week, which will come up for a vote in the quorum court on Tuesday evening of next week, June 9 at 6 o'clock, calling for a moratorium on high impact industrial and high intensity digital infrastructure facilities. A high industrial use is any use that has electrical demand of 5 megawatts or greater, or water use of 100,000 gallons per day or greater. This Google Center is going to be multiple times more vast in its electrical demand and in its water use than any other light industry project in Pulaski County. Multiple times. And so when Google says this is light industry, that is categorically untrue. Let me be further clear, and I'll open the phone lines shortly. When the Aveo project is introduced, we should understand that Aveo plans to project a data center campus of over 760 acres that will involve 15 buildings of storage or computer services and their supporting infrastructure. This data center that Aveo projects, according to Tad Bohannon of Central Arkansas Water, will require that the data center existing water main from University Avenue will have to be replaced by a new water main to the proposed location to provide excess capacity to that area. A new water main is being proposed to provide service not to existing customers, but to Aveo and to other high water use customers. Why do I say that? And I'll open the phone lines in just a moment. Why do I say that? Because a 10 megawatt system will consume water usage of approximately 100,000 gallons per day. It will involve enough, a 10 megawatt system has enough electrical load comparable to 7,500 to 10,000 homes. Therefore, a 50 megawatt system is 5 times that load. A 100 megawatt system is 50 times that load. This is not light industry, people. This is heavy industry. Unlike any other heavy industry project, single heavy industry project in the world, in Pulaski County. And what we are dealing with is a plan to not install one of them, but at least two, each of which can be expanded on their own footprint.

0: For that reason, I proposed that Pulaski County establish a 12-month temporary moratorium on approval of high-impact industrial and high-intensity digital infrastructure projects in the unincorporated areas of Pulaski County, pending our development of a comprehensive conditional use permit process and notice of industrial impact and intent regulatory framework. Why? Because a 50 megawatt high intensity digital facility may consume approximately 438,000 megawatt hours annually. High intensity digital facilities exceeding 100 megawatts may consume electrical energy comparable to that used by substantial residential populations or major industrial operations. We need to plan the substantial infrastructure in terms of utility, electrical grid, water consumption, fire suppression and emergency response needs, noise and thermal impact protections, transportation impacts, the fiscal impacts on our county services, and the ratepayer protection considerations that have to go along with these developments. We have a legitimate interest in determining whether and to what extent these kind of projects may require substantial utility investments extending across project boundaries, may affect adjacent land uses, may change the quality of our industrial lands, impact on our residences, and impact on environmentally sensitive areas. The Google project is located just outside the community of Sweet Home, an unincorporated community of just over 1,600 people. And Google projects that it will plan to, the site plan plans to fill, move enough dirt for construction of their facility to fill in 17 acres of wetlands near Sweet Home. What will that do to the drainage in those wetlands in the Fush Creek area that is known for canoeing and kayaking and fishing? What will it do to the area of Sweet Home in terms of flooding and drainage? What will it do to areas further south? We need to plan that. And so I urge you to show up this coming Tuesday night, June 9th. This coming Tuesday night. Today is the 5th of June. The 6th of June, rather. June 9th is Tuesday. At 6 o'clock, show up at 200 West Broadway, the Pulaski County Administration Building, and let your voices be known in support of this emergency moratorium that is sponsored by Justice of the Peace Tina Ward, who is from the Sweet Home area, Justice of the Peace Julie Blackwood, and Justice of the Peace Rebecca Davis. Call those Justice of the Peace and thank them for supporting, for sponsoring this moratorium, but also call the other members of the Pulaski Quorum Court, the other Justice of the Peace, and urge them to vote for this moratorium so it can go on the agenda for the June 23rd County Quorum Court business meeting. And then show up on the 23rd of June and urge the Justice of the Peace to pass this moratorium. Because it has an emergency clause to it, it must have 10 of the 15 member votes. So we need 10 votes on the 23rd of June. We need 8 votes on the 9th of June. Please call your Justice of the Peace. We should not trust people who tell us we're going to bring you hundreds of jobs when they have in their own documents said we'll bring you 50. We should not trust people who say this is light industry when there's nothing light about the electrical load that is comparable to that of a municipal, of a whole town. And now I'll open the phone lines at 501-433-0088 and take your phone calls. Again, the phone lines are open at 501-433-0088. 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New Millennium Church worships every Sunday morning at 9 a.m. at 21 Lakeshore Drive in the Broadmoor neighborhood across from University of Arkansas at Little Rock. The phone lines are open at 501-433-0088, and the first call is coming in. Good morning, you're on the air. Good morning, you're on the air.
1: Hey, Hotep, Dan Griffin.
0: Hotep, good morning. Thank you for calling.
1: How are you doing today?
0: I am well. How are you?
1: I'm doing great. It's just that I wish that my Caucasian brothers and sisters would see the okie doke in dealing with this, because even the language that you just read from the Winslow contract, that's 1.5 million square feet.
0: Yes.
1: That's going to be taken out of agriculture.
0: Yes.
1: And put into an industrial.
0: Yes.
1: So not only will your water bill go up, your electric bill will go up.
0: Yes.
1: Your food bill will go up.
0: Yes.
1: And you have nothing to do with how the natural environment will be affected, such as the flooding. When the thing is built. So I'm saying, come on, my Caucasian brothers and sisters, quit falling for the overdose. Remove self out of this and look at the humanity of this, okay? We need to quit playing Donald Trump's long game. Let them attitudes go, because it's not doing anybody any good. And with that, peace and blessings, brothers.
0: Thank you very much for calling in. I concur with what the caller said. I will only add this point. This stop going along with the okey-doke not only applies to white, or as Cornel West says, my vanilla brothers and sisters, it also applies to black and our other of color brothers and sisters, to include black elected officials who are doing the okey-doke. Let me say this bluntly. If I have signed a memorandum of understanding in April of 2025 that in its first paragraph states that a project will create 50 jobs, I should not be silent, let alone should I lend my moral and physical presence to a press conference or booster campaign asserting that this proposed development will create hundreds of high-quality jobs. It'll create hundreds of construction jobs that'll go away as soon as the thing is built. But it won't create hundreds of long-standing, long-lasting, high-paying jobs. And if I've signed an MOU saying it'll create 50, I ought not to let people get away with saying this is going to create hundreds. I speak to that of my friend Mayor Scott, who I understand wants to attract economic development to this port of Little Rock and city of Little Rock. But I implore him and all other elected officials of whatever ethnicity to not play us for chumps. We are not stupid. We can read, as I have read. And when the document you've signed, and for the board of directors in Little Rock, you passed a resolution accepting this memorandum. So you passed a resolution affirming that's what it said. Don't play us for fools. Next call coming in. Thank you. You're calling. You're on the air.
2: Yes. Good morning to you and to all of you.
0: Good morning.
2: There's something that I've been thinking about. It may sound crazy. We have a whole lot of homeless people all over the United States. Now, merchandise coming from countries that they say they can manufacture it cheap over there.
0: Brother, I appreciate the call, and I agree with you, but that's not the subject we're dealing with this morning, so thank you very much. It's 17 minutes before the hour of 10 o'clock, 9:43, and you listen to KABF 88.3, The Voice of the People. We're talking about trust and the data center development movement in Pulaski County, particularly the Google $1 billion data center project proposed for the port of Little Rock, and the Avayo, A-V-A-I-O, LEO, L-E-O, data campus project on 760 acres, just outside the 1600, just outside of the Wrightsville community. And I'm trying to get us to talk about whether we ought to trust people whose own documents don't square with what the things they're putting out of their mouth. And so I invite you to call at 501-433-0088, 501-433-0088. I want to hear from you. You've got a phone call coming in. Thank you. You're on the air.
3: Good morning. Yeah, I guess trust don't mean everything. A handshake just ain't going to mean a handshake like it used to be. But I always wonder who once owned that land. I mean, I don't want to know individual-wise, but seems like someone once owned that land that they got. And I also wonder where all the water going to come from. Where will all that water come from? Have a good day, children.
0: Thank you very much, Nathaniel. Thanks for calling. The land that Nathaniel just talked about was rural land. It is rural land currently. The construction that is going on for the Google data center right now in the Port of Rock area, industrial area, is on land that is pasture land. Cattle were on it. This was not forest. This was not untilled land. It was pasture land where crops and livestock, crops were raised and livestock were grazing. It now is going to be out of commission, and so what could have produced food is now going to produce data. Got a phone call coming in. Thank you for calling. You're live on KABF. Go ahead.
4: Yeah, I wonder if what Nathaniel might have been getting at was the prior settlement of Cherokee peoples in that area. But I actually had a different comment I wanted to pose to you. There's been a lot of talk about the city having their hands tied by state law. They cite Act 851, I believe it is, as stating that municipalities and counties can't object to a data center because of this law. But if you read the text of that law, it's pretty clear they're talking only about crypto mining. That law was passed, I think, 2023 or 4?
0: 2023.
4: Made reference to crypto mining. It's not about all data centers. And what's more, I think the year later, Acts 173 and 174 revoked that restriction on municipalities, even with regard to crypto mining. So I don't know where the city gets off saying that their hands are tied, because that law has no relevance to these data centers.
0: Thank you for calling. The Data Centers Act prohibits discrimination against data centers, but it does not ban regulating them. And there is a, as the caller just mentioned, this law is specifically, while it's titled the Arkansas Data Centers Act of 2023, it specifies, it's clarifying the regulation of, quote, the digital asset mining business. And digital asset mining, digital assets is defined in the law as this, quote, digital asset means cryptocurrency, virtual currency, and natively electronic assets, including without limitation stable coins, non-fungible tokens, and other digital-only assets that confer economic, proprietary, or access rights or powers. Digital asset miner is an individual who mines for digital assets. Digital asset mining means use of electricity to power a computer for the purpose of securing or validating a blockchain network. Digital asset mining business means a group of computers working at a single site. I'm going to take this call in just a minute. That consumes more than 1 megawatt. You're on the air. Thank you for calling.
5: Yeah. Good morning, Ed Bobber, and to your listeners.
0: Good morning. Good morning.
5: I have an interesting question. You mentioned farmland, pasture land, and that to me would come under, like if the Census Bureau was to enumerate those farmlands for crops, pasture lands for beef or chickens or cows or whatever. It comes under a protection from the federal government. So how does a business that's not a farm or a, you know, in any way has to do with crops or animals, how does it get possession of those lands which were farmland? I understand if they're private property, you know,
0: well, they were purchased. To answer your question is that Google set up a subsidiary, Willow Bend Capital, that purchased those parcels of land. Avail Digital Capital purchased the parcels of land. And then after Google made its purchase of land, after Willow Bend Capital purchased that land, the city of Little Rock annexed that purchase of land into the city of Little Rock. That land is in the unincorporated area. That land would have been in the Pulaski County area. But the city of Little Rock annexed that land that was formerly acreage, rural acreage, to the city of Little Rock. That therefore placed that land under the planning and zoning jurisdiction of the city of Little Rock and under the port of Little Rock Industrial Park. This is how this scheme worked. Did I answer your question?
5: Yeah, well, that answers my question because there had to have been a scheme if it went from pasture land and farmland to all of a sudden it's light industry.
0: No, it's not light industry. It's heavy industry. And so what we're talking about is the industrialization of rural, primarily black-owned farmland. Let me be real clear. It is.
5: That's been an ongoing problem for ever since, I guess, emancipation. You know, once you acquire something, someone has a way to get it back. Thank you so much.
0: You're welcome. You're welcome. Thanks for calling. It's 8 minutes. 8 minutes before the hour of 10 o'clock, you're listening to the Barber and Beauty Shop program on KABF 88.3, The Voice of the People. And my name is Wendell Griffin. I'm pastor of New Millennium Church in Little Rock, Arkansas, that worships at 21 Lakeshore Drive in the Broadmoor neighborhood off South University every Sunday morning at 9 o'clock. Tomorrow morning, we'll be at New Millennium at 9 o'clock, and I'll be preaching Going to Lazarus will be the title of my sermon, Going to Lazarus, from the 11th chapter of John in the New Testament. We've got time for one more caller. It's 952. The call-in number is 501-433-0088. I thank those of you who've called. I thank you for listening to KABF. I thank New Millennium Church for sponsoring the Bob and Beauty Shop program. If you're going to call, you got time for one more call at 501-433-0088. I thank those of you who have called. I thank you also for sending text messages to say thanks for for what we have tried to do. I want to end on this note. People say trust the process, but let me simply remind everyone that trust must be earned. Trust must be earned. Strangers who have a history of mistreating other people elsewhere should not demand that people in new places they go trust them. And politicians who have promised to protect people but then side with strangers who mislead the people they are sworn to protect should not be trusted. This is not about being personal. This is about being principled. We have an obligation to demand that the people who insist on living in our communities as business people treat us like neighbors, not try to capture us, not try to ambush us, not try to seize the land around us and turn what was farmlands and parks and recreational and conservation areas into industrial parks for their private gain. And we have no obligation to give them a tax subsidy. We have no obligation to incentivize them. We have no obligation to take them and treat them as somehow specially exempt from taxation, while the rest of us pay taxes to support our roads, our bridges, our schools, our other infrastructure. We ought to stand up and say, don't ask us to trust us while you are constantly tricking us. Don't ask us to trust us when we can see the tricks you have been making. Don't ask us to trust us and pretend we don't remember how people like you have violated us for generations. People in South Pulaski County in the Granite Mountain area remember how the 3M company left toxic waste that infected the lives of those people and created a cancer zone of long-term ill effects. Do not ask us to pretend we do not know that if you bring 15 buildings of computer servers that will have to be changed out every 3 to 5 years, you're talking about an enormous electronic waste issue. You're talking about an enormous wastewater issue. You're talking about an enormous electrical grid strain issue. You're talking about an enormous strain on rural and primarily volunteer fire departments that will have to face the possibility of electrical fires in lithium and other ion battery filled buildings when they're showing up with fire trucks without fire mains pumping water straight and without the kind of hazmat materials and equipment to safely suppress and respond to those emergencies. Don't ask us to trust us if you've been tricking us. Don't ask us to trust us when you've been sneaking around for 2 or 3 years dealing with our politicians behind our backs, signing redacted documents built on non-disclosure agreements that you won't tell us about, with contracts you've hidden from us. Don't ask us to trust us because we see your trickery. We can read your tricks. We know your habits, and we will not be played. This does not mean we don't want business. This does not mean we are against growth. This does not mean we are against progress. It means we offer transparency. We offer truth. We offer our own health. And if we cannot have leaders who will protect us from your tricks, we will replace them with leaders who will protect us. If you don't think so, look at what happened in Festus, Missouri. An entire city council was voted out. After they voted in data centers for that area over the vehement objections of the people. It happened in Festus. It can happen in Arkansas. It can happen in Pulaski County. It can happen in Faulkner County. It can happen in Grant County. It can happen in any county in Arkansas. Because trust must be earned. There is a word that we use for people who trick people into trusting them. That word is predators. Predators, by definition, should not be trusted. My name is Wendell Griffin. 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New Millennium Church, thank you for sponsoring this program. I'll see you tomorrow morning at 9 o'clock at 21 Lakeshore Drive when I'll be talking about going to Lazarus. Stay tuned for a station break and afterwards, the Heartbeat program. This is New Millennium Church and the Barber Beauty Shop signing off.

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1: This is National Native News. I'm Jill Freitas. A major conservation project near the Oregon town of Florence has achieved its goal, connecting a large swath of restored farmland to the ocean. The Suislaw Estuary is a 217-acre expanse that's expected to accommodate the return of salmon, lamprey, and native plants as it transforms with the tides. KLCC's Brian Bull reports.
2: On a cool, misty morning at the estuary, Dan Kirk waves a burning bundle of sage as they walk through an old dairy farm site called the Waite Ranch. Kirk is the restoration manager for the Confederated Tribes of Coos, Lower Umpqua, and Siuslaw Indians.
3: I've been blessing the site almost daily. We really care about this project and just putting as much intention and good thoughts and good feelings and gratitude as much as we can.
2: Besides the tribes, members of the Siuslaw Watershed Council and the Mackenzie River Trust gather to witness something historic. Margaret Treadwell of the Mackenzie River Trust watched a towering excavator crawl towards an earthen levee. It held back the Siuslaw River from the estuary.
4: It's really exciting. I have never seen a levee breach before.
2: After the excavator broke apart the levee, brackish water surged in immediately. People cheered. Chief Doug Barrett of the Confederated Tribes of the Coos, Lower Umpqua, and Siuslaw Indians watched as the reformed farmland became submerged.
5: I kind of got goosebumps. It's been a long time coming.
2: The restoration work took nearly 3 years and $15 million. Barrett shared its new name.
5: Now it's called Haiichiktatu. Haiichiktatu is the heart of the river. And so this is a pretty awesome place now to call our home. Just awesome to see the water coming in, knowing that the salmon and lamprey could come in here and hide from all of our predators. It's a pretty good feeling.
2: 4 hours later, a contingent of tribal council members arrived in Lottie, a 32-foot-long canoe. After crossing through the mouth of the newly opened channel, the group sprinkled tobacco and tule seeds into the water. Jesse Beers, the cultural stewardship manager for the Confederated Tribes of Coos, Lower Umpqua, and Siuslaw Indians, lowered the remains of a salmon into the currents.
6: When we were in the channel there, almost brought tears to my eyes, returned some salmon remains to let the salmon people know that it's a good place to come again and fatten up and be healthy, and it's just an amazing experience.
2: For National Native News, I'm Brian Bull at the Siuslaw Estuary in Florence, Oregon.
1: The White House has nominated a citizen of the Klamath tribes to lead the Indian Health Service. The nomination comes after more than a year without a Senate-confirmed director at the agency responsible for providing health care to Native communities across the country. The White House this week nominated Mark Cruz of Oregon to serve as director of the Indian Health Service. If confirmed by the Senate, Cruz would oversee an agency that provides health care services to approximately 2.8 million American Indians and Alaska Natives through federal, tribal, and urban health programs. The nomination was announced June 1st. Cruz currently serves as Senior Advisor to Health and Human Services Secretary Robert F. Kennedy Jr. on Native health issues. He became one of the highest-ranking Native officials in the department after being sworn into the position last year. Native health advocates say the nominations is significant because the Indian Health Service has operated without a permanent director since January of 2025. The agency continues to face challenges, including workforce shortages, aging facilities, and growing health care demands in tribal communities. I'm Jill Freitas.

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3: 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So, hey, glad to be here today. And glad that me and Larry made it down here. We had a little trouble on the way because we had some puppies that they got away last night. And on the way on the road, we seen them on the road, so we had to catch them, take them back to the house. It was rough, but we made it. In the meantime, we're here, and we're glad that everybody's here listening to us right now. So don't forget, hey, this is your station, the radio station. Only Native American music program where it airs on every Saturday from 10 to 11. So listen to us. I'm going to play you a song by Sacred Spirit 2 CD. So listen up. Oh. Pilamaya.

yeah. That was a Sacred Spirit 2 CD. And yes, May You Walk in Sunshine. And now we're going to play one by the Black Lodge singers. It's going to be in the tribal, so we'll get them drums going. That way you can feel them drums in your heart, your mind, and your spirit. So let's get it on with the Black Lodge singers. Oh.

Yeah, that sounded pretty good. That was the Elk Soldier and the Elk Dreamers. That's from the CD. And now I'm going to play one from the name of that. This song is coming on is Birthing Song by Karen Therese. So listen up. Oh, it goes.

Oh, yeah. We had Karen Therese was the last one, and that was the birthing song. And now we're going to go to the Animal Totem CD by Arvo Bird. And this one is going to be a very special song. This is Mato Sky. And Mato Sky, that's the polar bear song. And this song is the one that me and Larry enjoy hearing a lot because it sounds real good. So here, listen up. All right. Here you go. Check it out.

That was good. That was Mato Ska. And the polar bear song. And now we're going to go to a different Animal Totem CD. And this Arbor Bird again. This Animal Totem CD number 2. And in this one, I'm going to play a song. I've never heard it. And I hope you enjoy it. It's called Snake Medicine. So listen up. It's coming on right now. Oh, Pila Maya.

Oh, yeah. So we got the next one coming on, and that's going to be by Brulé. And this one is called Stomp Dance. We haven't heard that one in quite a while, so we're going to play it today. So listen up, because it's Stomp Dance.

Oh yeah, we're gonna play Oldie But a Goodie. And there's a good song here by the Northern Cree Singers. Play a different one here. And that's the birthday special. So listen up. I may play the birthday special and one-on-one. One-on-one and the birthday special. Listen up.

0: Oh, yeah, we got about 8 minutes left, and I wanted to say something. I hope everyone is doing okay out there. And I'd like to thank Larry for all he has done for me and the radio station and everything at the dog house.
1: Yeah.
0: Where we got all them puppies at. He got a bit today by one of them little puppies that was really scared or something, because they ain't never bit nobody. But he grabbed them and bit them in the arm and stuff.
1: I'll be all right.
0: But he'll be all right.
1: Yeah.
0: All right. Anyway, we're going to get this last song in. And you guys out there, you guys take care of yourselves. We're going to, don't forget your offerings and stuff. And the people that want to volunteer to get them willows together to build that lodge. Hey, you know where I'm at. You know where I live at. So, you know, do it. Do it and we'll get it together, okay? Oh. Let me get this next song that I told you earlier we would play. Oh, Pilamaya.

Well, I'm going to leave you with Joy Harjo and Poetic Justice. So you guys take care. Have a beautiful weekend. Until next week, we'll be here again. So take care. Love to you all. Bina Maya.

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1: From the Bureau of Economic Geology, this is Earth Date. Rabies is almost 100% fatal. It can affect any warm-blooded creature and is transferred by any bodily fluid, though most commonly by a bite that passes saliva from the infected animal to the blood of another. It takes days or even months for the virus to incubate, but once active, it attacks the nervous system, causing paralysis, coma, and eventually death. Rabies kills 60,000 people annually worldwide, mostly in Africa and Asia. Before the 19th century, it was far more deadly because there was no treatment. Then came Louis Pasteur. First, he invented the process to sterilize milk and other liquids by heating them near boiling to kill bacteria. Next, he focused on diseases, beginning with cholera. He cultured it in a lab, then discovered that chickens injected with older strains weren't affected by the disease and were immunized against new strains. He developed a similar treatment for anthrax, which often infected livestock, then moved on to rabies. He found that the dried spinal cords of animals killed by the disease contained a weak version that could be injected to immunize against the live virus. Thanks to Pasteur, rabies has been almost completely eradicated in the U.S., with several organizations aiming for zero cases worldwide by 2030. Do your part by vaccinating your pets and yourself if bitten or traveling to areas where rabies is still endemic. I'm Scott Tinker.
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1: I don't know. I have noise in the background here. Yeah, let's turn everything down.
2: Can you hear me? I can't hear me.
1: You can't hear you? How fun.
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2: I'm not even on yet. No, I can't hear me yet.
1: All right. Welcome to
3: Well, at least you're
1: live
3: going
1: radio.
3: Out.
4: And this is the Fix It Show you stumbled into. And be prepared for a full hour of excellent broadcasting here. Excellent local broadcasting. We're here to entertain you and to also answer your questions. Now, the answer, if you've got a question, anything pertaining to your house, and that goes all the way from your front gate to your alleyway and all the way from your foundation to your lightning rod. Oh, yeah, the big hum is back, too, so that's in this thing here. And now I can hear me.
3: Uh-oh, we're in trouble now.
4: Yep.
5: I'm going to take this back. You try yours.
2: Okay. No, mine's...
1: You're still dead.
2: I don't know. Yeah, mine's still dead. I don't see lights. Okay. Your turn.
1: Okay, well, anyway, today we have some guests in the... in the place. We have two of our managers for Fuller & Son Hardware, who I'm affiliated with for 32 years now. It's hard to say that, by the way. That's older than you are, right?
6: Older than both of us.
7: Both of us.
1: Thank you.
2: Together.
1: Wow. That's just wrong. And we're going to talk about women in hardware, and we're going to talk about man caves. That's an odd, you said an interesting thing.
6: Man caves are where we just put all of y'all's stuff in a box where we don't have to look at it.
1: Oh, yes.
6: Yes.
1: Yes. That's just cruel.
2: She's
1: letting it.
2: Oh, I didn't see the needle move at all.
1: Well.
6: It's because I'm quiet.
1: Yeah, she's
2: that's
1: quiet.
2: Why you got the headphones.
1: That's right. I'm still trying, guys. I see nothing.
6: Oh.
7: And we're back.
6: Carter's having technical difficulties today.
1: Yes, well. That's me. Anyway, we want to talk just a minute about hardware and how it's changed over the last few years and stuff. And so I've invited Kat and Jesse, who manage my Markham store and our street store in the Heights in Little Rock, and maybe get some perspectives from their point of view. I know Kat doesn't take up with any bull from the clients, customers. I don't know if Jesse's bowed up yet. But,
7: I'm still fairly friendly.
6: I'm just bold.
1: Bold. So, you know, when I first started, people would bypass me and go to the people who've been around for a year, even though my background was in electrical. And they would turn around and come back to me and ask the same question that they walked past me to get by. So I get it. I understand that. But when I started, I didn't know anything about plumbing. I didn't know anything about building things. Only my background was in electrical. So that I was pretty comfortable in, you know, wiring, structure, conduit, that stuff. So I was comfortable in that. But there were some gentlemen there that helped me through and taught me patiently the difference between a 3/8 light flare and 3/8 heavy flares and compression and all that stuff. So I'm grateful.
6: I would really have paid to seen you learning about that.
1: Oh, it was methodical. You can call it what you want, but it was methodical. But tell me, you've been now 5 years?
6: Six years.
1: Now you're moving over to our merchandising. You're going to be taking over some of my job.
6: A piece of it.
1: Yeah, a lot of it. Because I'm tired, and I'm getting ready. I've only got about I guess technically I've got 3, maybe 4 more years in me, and so I'm starting to teach people what I do and spreading it around a little bit. So tag, you're it.
3: Well, that sounds like exactly what they did to Admiral Rickover there in the Navy, because Congress had to keep extending him for 2 years because he was way past mandatory. He was he's the god of the nuclear Navy.
1: Oh.
3: And nuclear officers, if you didn't pass his smell test...
1: You didn't go.
3: No, you didn't.
1: Back to hardware.
3: Okay.
1: Back to hardware.
3: Well, they replaced him with 7 other people.
1: Oh, that's good.
6: It will take 7.
1: 7, maybe. But... You're in a Jess. You're in Jesse. You're in a unique area of Little Rock, which is more of an artsy, gentrified, I guess. I don't know how to explain that area than the rest of them. Most of our stores are marketing older, middle-class homes. That's where our demographics shoot to.
2: Rebuilding.
1: Rebuilding?
2: Yeah.
1: Mm-hmm. Rebuilding. And so it's a niche that we focus on in post-World War II. Nothing built recently, because we find that people who just bought a home, A, they don't really need it being fixed or painted or fixed up, and B, they'll pay someone to do it. So we're more geared to the do-it-yourselves. So tell me some of the things going on at the Heights that you've seen. Like, they would sell there that wouldn't sell anywhere else. You've got like the you got barbecue flavors.
6: Barbecue flavors?
1: Yeah, you got the smokers.
6: The stuff that your store carries that nobody other stores do.
1: Yeah. She may not know that her store is
6: the only one that has it.
8: Special. I do have a PO for just Heights, so
1: that's true.
8: I do have.
1: Well, they
8: this is my first time.
1: They also will, the demographics are a little bit higher, so people will buy higher end hoses. They'll spend more money for like door locks and stuff.
6: To be the smallest store, she does the sales. It's interesting. Like I ran her store for 3 years before I moved back to where I am currently, and people in the Heights a lot of times don't necessarily really want to leave the Heights. So for
8: this is true.
6: Yeah, so for her store, a lot of times rather than driving to another location, they'll wait. Have you seen?
8: Absolutely.
6: Yeah.
8: Like if I am putting in an order that's going to be here in a week, they're happy to wait and then come by their neighborhood store. Like
6: they like their neighborhood.
8: I also live in the neighborhood. I don't like leaving the neighborhood. It's all there.
6: That's why it's perfect for you. When they sent her over there, I told her, I was like, that's where she already lives, so it's home to her.
8: These are my people.
1: And honestly, it's not like they don't have a choice. You've got Craftco.
8: Right, Ace down the hill.
1: Ace on the bottom of the Cantrell Hill. I mean, there are places people could go, but they choose to go there because you'll put together a grill, even order it into another store, come over, assemble it, and then deliver it.
8: We did do that.
1: We did do that.
8: We're happy to do so.
1: We do things like that.
6: It's the customer service.
1: It's because the Fullers, you can forgive anything else about them, but they are strict on making the customer happy. That is their number one goal, is the service for the customer.
6: You're supposed to treat them how you would want your grandmother treated.
1: Well, that's one way.
6: Yeah.
1: Yeah.
6: If you like your grandma.
1: Okay.
3: But her razor strop says you better.
6: It better. You better.
1: Yeah. We're now, we're starting to retrofit our stores, clean them up a little bit, and competition is tough. Mm-hmm. And we've got, in the last few years, I can honestly say this, we were a little bit laxed. We've been lazy in our merchandising and stuff. So you're going to start going through our stores and updating our inventories and our displays. And
6: it's a hard job to do and manage the store, too. Like, and that's one thing that Bobby and I discussed, is that that's why I said that it would need to be its own thing to go and do that. Because when you are running a store, like Jessie running her store, having to stop and help customers and having to do all of the things that you do as a store manager on a daily basis and try to maintain all of the aisles, that's a big job. And it takes an entire day sometimes to just do one aisle.
1: Oh, easy.
6: And by the time that you finish that store, that where you started needs to be done again.
8: How many SKUs did you say were approximately in each store?
1: There's 32,000 in each store.
6: That's 32,000 items.
1: We have 68,000 in our catalog. 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
2: He knows them all by heart.
8: I believe it.
1: No, I don't. 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They're based out of Memphis. Our inventory comes out of a warehouse in Kilgore. It's like 300,000 square feet warehouse. They have 87 trucks they run out of there every week. So it's a well-oiled machine. And I'm amazed. I've toured the one, before they closed it down, I toured the one in Memphis. And it's just that anything shows up where it's supposed to is a miracle. And it all has to do with those barcodes, the big stickers. they don't really read the numbers on. The numbers on there are for you. That barcode, the scanners are scanning those barcodes as they go down conveyor belts and stuff. And as it hits a certain spot, it'll push it onto a ramp and go down to the loading dock mm-hmm. where the truck is.
3: Yeah.
1: And one guy has like a second to look at it to see what store, and he's stacking four pallets at one time on these carousels. And the second it's high enough, he'll put his foot down on a lever switch, the pallet sticks up, arm comes over with plastic on it, and the whole thing spins around like a top.
6: I wish they would make them slightly shorter before they wrap them sometimes, though.
1: Depends on, well, they do that sometimes. It depends on how full the truck is.
6: I'm just tired of hitting the sensor on the back door.
1: I'm tired of you hitting the sensor on the back door, because I got to
3: well, now, when I was over at Levi Strauss, you know, yeah, the pushers, we didn't have pushers, the rollers. Another set of rollers popped up and shot them sideways. And then that put them down the ramp there into the, we had 18 bays, 21 lines that served them.
1: Yeah, you should go on Google Earth and look at Kilgore, Texas, at some of the warehouses there. You know, they have hundreds of bays.
3: Yeah.
1: Yeah.
3: Well, I've been by it a couple times driving a truck coming home.
1: In your years with Fuller & Son, what is the most, I don't want to say maddening, but the frustrating thing that you run into as a woman?
6: Oh, goodness. Why would you add the as a woman part?
1: Because that's why I asked you here today.
2: Men don't get frustrated.
6: Though they do. They do. Honestly, people tend to bypass us when they walk in the store. And on numerous occasions, no matter what location I've been at, no matter how long I've been with the company, I will be standing in the lobby, someone will walk in, and I'll be like, hi, how are you doing today? And then they'll start telling me what they need, and then one of my male associates will come around the corner, and they will literally turn and just start talking to them. They were already halfway through telling me what they needed, and then they see a man, and then they turn, and they start talking to him like he's going to know the answer and I wouldn't. Or I've had them come all the way back to the warehouse and find me because – and go past three men to do so.
1: Can I
6: find me to come ring them out because they think I'm the cashier.
1: Yeah. Just this background information. First off, you're third generation maintenance and construction.
6: Yes.
1: George Hemphill is your grandfather.
6: Hemphill.
1: Sorry. And your brothers and your uncles all are in the trades.
6: My husband also.
1: Your husband is a plumber. Has he got his license yet?
6: He takes his test this month.
1: Ooh.
6: Yes.
1: So he's going to be a journeyman.
6: Yes.
1: Congratulations. Or I'm sorry. It depends.
6: To all of us.
1: To all of us. So there's nothing in hardware or maintenance that Kat doesn't know. So to bypass her is the most foolish thing because the guys are going to come back and ask her the question.
6: I've got some good people in my store.
1: You do.
6: So that doesn't happen as frequently with the employees I have now. But in the past, it's been people that have worked there for like 2 days and then they want to ask them and then they turn right around and they're like, hey, Kat, where's this at?
4: Okay, so it's not just hardware stuff. Just so you know, when I was in college, I was working for my dad, who was an accountant. Sitting across from me was a certified
9: public accountant, female,
6: mm-hmm.
9: and people would come in the. You got mine going? I'm going again. Oh yes, we've got my mic going. And people would come straight to me, mm-hmm. and they would say, "You know, I got this question about my income tax," and I would point to her and say, "I'm the bookkeeper."
6: Yeah, it's, well, and some of it is also age. I will say that. Like, yeah. It is not necessarily always because I'm a woman. Because I started working for Bobby when I was 23 years old.
9: Okay.
6: So a lot of times they'll just look at me and see, you know, a young female and just assume
9: You look 18.
6: Exactly. So that's the problem. So, but when they see somebody like Carter standing 10 feet from me, they're going to default and go to Carter rather than me.
9: You know, and let's be gentle with these old men that doing this because they've been to the big box stores.
6: Right.
9: And they've asked these young women that are working in the big box stores and they're clueless.
6: Oh, and I understand they also know. It's frustrating because it's like I had the answer.
9: Yeah, even the young men that they ask there are clueless. They don't know. They might know where stuff is, but they know the general area and they go look for it with you.
6: Mm-hmm.
9: It's like I've been to this aisle before. Of course, in my case, they always find it where I just look, but, you know, y'all know my wife where the stuff to is all the time. To start with. And when you go to Fuller & Son and you walk in the front door and they say, "Hi, can we help you?" Ask them what you want. And they'll point to exactly, it, you know,
1: or we'll take you
9: aisle
1: to
9: four
1: it.
9: Down there on, you know, just about shin level, you know, halfway down.
6: Well, and I think that's part of the advantage to being a smaller store in terms of, like, we walk the store every day. What's the largest square footage?
1: Baseline.
6: How big is it, though?
1: Inside house.
6: Like, the actual retail space, not the warehouse, but just the...
1: Right at 18,000.
6: It's not super huge to the point where the people that are there 40 hours a week can't learn the store and know where everything is.
9: And not learn the whole store. And it bothers the heck out of me when you see somebody wearing an orange vest and you say, "Excuse me, can you find this for me?" And they say, "I'm not from this department. I will get you someone." And you gotta go, you know, they call for somebody and you wait for another 30 minutes for them to
3: get you get the short list.
9: Huh?
3: You're up on the list. I mean, usually 30 minutes is, you know, ahead of you finish their coffee for me.
6: I love it when they call our store phone and they ask to speak to somebody in lawn and garden.
8: I was just thinking that.
6: I always want to put them on hold and then pick it back up. Like, "Hi, can I help you?"
1: Yeah.
9: Lucky you. I'm in lawn and garden. There you go.
6: It's your lucky day. You got the right person on the phone.
9: Yeah.
1: Wow.
9: Well, the thing is, and really, it's so unusual to go into a store and find women in hardware, because they just, you know, they don't learn it. Well, is what I'm saying. And I can't say for all of them, just the ones that I, and I have met some exceptional women in hardware in my travels throughout the South in my construction career, but it's not typical. You know, sorry.
6: We like to be atypical.
8: Four of the six Fuller & Sons are Rainbow Women now?
6: Yeah, that's what I was about to say. So since I started working at Fuller & Son, I believe when I started...
1: We got Jordan, we got Maria, we've got Melissa, we've got...
6: There's a woman at every store, and two of your stores are run entirely
1: by
6: women.
1: That's right.
8: Heights and Maumelle.
1: In Maumelle, yeah.
6: Well, no. Markham.
1: Markham, both
6: me and
1: women.
6: Jeanette
1: are both women. That's right.
6: No, because Maumelle is...
8: Andrew.
6: Yes, Andrew is at Maumelle. So it's me and my store and Jesse's store, both managers are women. Mm-hmm. Yeah, and then.
1: And then we got Michael at Baseline. Yeah, they're outnumbered. We guys are outnumbered. 2-1.
9: It's all right with me. I mean, it's people that know
6: I love it when
9: job,
6: people comment on it, though, because I always like to say we keep the men around for the lifting.
1: Yes, sir.
9: Girl, we're okay with that, too.
8: I like to lift on my own.
6: Oh, we can if we want to.
1: don't this Amazon here, don't get in her way.
6: She's stacking 2x4s on her shoulder.
1: We had a sewer issue at our Heights location. They had to jackhammer an area we keep our lumber. She carried it to a vacant building across the parking lot, the entire lumber yard.
8: All of it.
1: Piece by piece. And then moved it back.
6: You should have seen the bruises, though.
8: My shoulders were blue.
9: I've got some floats. I've got some floats. I'll loan you next time.
8: I'll be giving you a call.
9: Okay.
1: Yeah, I asked her, why didn't she have someone done? She says, "No, I'm not taking people off the floor." So, okay, I got that.
8: There's only five of us. I got a little help.
1: You got a little help?
9: Yeah.
1: All right. I also want to talk about...
9: I wanted to ask one about this. Women in hardware, when women come to Fuller & Son, they seek y'all out, or they seek out
6: actually,
9: the men?
6: Actually, honestly, it's the same regardless of gender. Okay. When they come in, that... Yeah. Even the women default to the men. That's just. I mean, I think it's just kind of what everybody is used to, and so that us running a store is not something that anybody walking in is going to immediately be like, "Oh, she's the manager." You know, like that's. I don't know. It's in our programming, I suppose. We just kind of assume, and that's not really the case today.
9: Right.
6: At least not at Fuller & Son.
9: But
6: I will say it is kind of cool, though, when women do come in and they realize that we're the manager, they're like, "Oh my gosh, that's so cool. You run the store." I'm like, "Yeah, I do."
9: And I just want to say, the first time they do that.
6: Oh, yeah. Once
9: after
6: they know
9: that,
6: us,
9: they
6: it's,
9: know you. And yes. It's like, okay, I'm going to find Jessie. And she'll know where this .
1: All of my managers are real good at recognizing repeat customers. And I see them yelling, "Hey, George, how you doing?" Or, "Hey, David."
9: Yeah.
1: You know, all the time. So
9: it's hometown stuff, and why I go to Fuller first. Mm-hmm. I mean, it's You know, when I need anything, I go to Folder First, and y'all generally have it. And there, if you don't, you say, sorry, we don't have that. You're going to have to go there, and I'll say, yeah, I was trying to avoid that.
6: Thanks.
1: Do you know how much inventory your stores have? Have you ever looked?
6: Sorry, what was it?
1: Have you ever looked at how much inventory, dollars you've got in your stores?
6: You haven't taught me how to get to that.
1: Oh, I'll do that.
6: Okay.
1: Every store has between $200,000 and $300,000 in inventory sitting there at every minute of every day.
6: Okay. I would believe that.
1: And so Baseline's a little bit worse because it's bigger and
6: worse.
1: it has the big lumber yard where we stockpile the lumber. So it's worse. But her store has just as much inventory in it.
6: It's just taller.
1: It's taller and compact.
6: It's squished
8: in
6: and
8: drawers.
6: Then stretched upwards.
1: Yes, it's the drawer slide. The shelves are movable. It's kind of a unique thing that Lozier's. A few years ago, Orgel came to us and said they wanted to concentrate on putting stores in high rent areas like New York and Boston, and want to see if there's a new marketing plan. So they helped us and they actually gave us those modules that you have there. That
6: the
1: compact,
6: sliding racks. And
1: that compact 12 feet of merchandise into 4 feet.
6: But it also makes it really hard to rearrange things.
1: It does.
6: In that location because it's so compact that you can't really spread anything out. It's almost stuck where it is.
1: Yeah, it is stuck. It is.
3: Mm. Yeah, but she carries cork that I use for my glasses. Mm-hmm. So
1: all of our stores do.
3: All of them do?
1: Yes.
6: All of them. Household.
3: Okay, well.
8: Midwest box.
1: Okay. We have rubber.
3: Color me stupid here.
1: We have cork and rubber.
3: Yeah.
1: Yeah, every store should have like 5 boxes of cork and 5 boxes of rubber stoppers.
3: Okay.
1: Should.
6: Oh, I started on that, by the way.
1: Oh, you did good. You got a list for me yet?
6: No, I mean moving them.
1: Oh.
6: Yes.
1: Oh.
6: Oh.
1: I'm so sorry.
6: Yeah, I gave up at about 4 o'clock. I was like, I'm
1: you know,
6: done with this.
1: People, I had people come to me and say, hey, I want to set up a smaller version of this in my shop. We're talking about nuts and bolts here, guys. A vendor we have is called Midwest Fastener out of Michigan, Kalamazoo. And very organized, very clever marketing of mundane nuts and bolts, you know. So they do a good job of marketing.
9: And you know why he did that is because we've made whole shows out of nuts and bolts.
1: Yeah, I had to prove a point one time.
9: Yeah.
1: He's told me many times, I can look at a screw and tell what it is. I said, great, put this nut on the right bolt one time. Right.
6: I'm pretty good at eyeballing them.
8: Me too. Yeah.
1: Well, but you deal with it every day. So people don't understand, and a guy asked me one time, can I get a quote of one box of everything you've got here in my store? I said, sure. I called Kalamazoo, and within 15 minutes, I came back. It was $28,000. The guy says, I'll pass.
9: He was wanting to stock up, huh?
1: He was because he was a tinker. Uh-huh. He was a mechanic and thinker,
9: right,
1: and he
9: right.
1: wanted, you know, all metric and standard and all that stuff.
9: Right.
1: People have no idea how much.
6: It costs, yeah.
1: Yeah.
6: And especially the metric. The metric stuff is significantly more than the standard stuff. And it's
1: because it's mostly imported.
6: I know.
1: And it has now a tariff. Well, it doesn't anymore, but for last year it had a tariff on it.
9: And can I tell you, this week again, that I was down at Baseline store and this young Hispanic fellow was up there and he was buying 86 screws.
6: Buy a box.
1: Yeah.
9: That's what the... The lady who was a
1: Maria.
9: Well, it wasn't Maria. It was
1: Jordan.
9: The lady had been a nurse, and she was anyway. She just said, "Oh, please, you don't want to do this. You want to buy a box." I mean, who's going to stop you at one of those things where they're scanning this stuff? You know, scanning little bags and say, you know, go back and get a box. But she actually sent someone out to get a few more screws, and that's all it took, and the price went way down because you're buying 100 lot.
1: Yeah, it's 20% up charge for breaking
6: individuals.
1: Boxes.
6: Yeah.
1: So if you buy, like I say, if it's a box of 100, easy math. If you buy 80, you're paying the same as a box of 100.
9: Right.
1: So
6: you might as well get the box.
1: Right. And because he was buying like 86 or something at one.
9: 86, yeah.
1: It actually, his price went down. He got more.
9: Right.
1: So,
3: leftovers. For the next time, they had to.
6: I know it's. I'm a retailer, and my job is to make sales, right? But also, if I see you doing something that is going to cost you substantially more than is necessary, I'm probably going to say something about it before I ring you out because there's no reason to do that.
1: Yeah, and if I see two different sizes, I'm going to ask.
6: Did you do that on purpose?
9: Yeah, right. You get that a lot there because it, you know, it's.

0: not what the hardware store calls something.
1: Excuse me?
2: what we're saying is you're wrong.
1: Well, no, I have the world's most wonderful wife, and if I sent her...
0: Well, she would be okay. She's construction savvy.
1: Well, she's just savvy. but if I sent her, you know, for...
2: But your list would probably be accurate.
0: Well, I don't want to say accurate. I want to say, okay,
1: complete.
0: Example.
1: Complete is another word.
2: Yes,
0: you're
2: going
0: to send someone down for a Kleenex brand, but we don't have Kleenex, but we have another tissue. Right. Okay. But if you call something by a trade name, what's a good trade name? Like an Apex?
1: That is a good trade name.
0: Okay, come down there and send for an Apex. You know what Apex is? Mm-mm. It's a quick connect for a bit holder. It's a name brand.
1: That's what we used to call them. We used to call all those little magnetic chucks that you put in the drill.
2: Yeah.
1: We used to call those Apexes, but somebody, they copyrighted the name.
0: Apex,
1: and now they will force you to buy that name if you want to use that. So we've got to call them bit holders now.
0: So you know, be wary that what you call somebody, you know, a Fernco, is pretty generic, you know?
2: Mm-hmm. Or they'll call it a boot.
0: A boot. What boot to what? A boot
3: right.
0: to
3: a
0: roof?
3: A boot? Yeah, that's what I do.
1: So, and if somebody comes in asking for a torch, you know they're British, right? You know what that would be, right? Neither one of you. If they ask you for a torch, they're looking for a flashlight.
0: Flashlight.
2: Oh.
1: And when you said a boot,
2: I was thinking torch,
1: to
2: like, shh.
0: No.
1: Their boots in England are the trunk of a car. Yeah, they call it a boot. Mm-hmm. So we're at the bottom of the hour.
0: We're past that. And we don't. And don't send them in there for blinker fluid. Yes, I've had that happen. Shoreline, 20 feet of shoreline.
2: Capacitor.
0: And sky hooks.
1: Okay, so I've sent them in for left-handed hammer handles.
0: You're so bad.
1: How about wheelbarrow seats? You know,
0: that's a good one.
4: When my kids were little, there was a wheelbarrow seat that we put that piece of board across the handles. I'll admit it, I did make one for
1: you did
4: her.
1: Make that. That works.
0: Hang on, we're going to do our bottom of the hour break. Hang on.
5: You've been diagnosed with type 2 diabetes. 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
6: Cut.
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6: Action.
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8: They said Bigfoot don't get tired. Tell that to my knees after 20 years of ruck marches and VA-issued junk.
9: Rolling recon style now, thanks to Wheelchairs for Warriors.
10: This chair's got attitude. Just like my knees, only in the opposite direction.
11: This ain't charity. It's support fire for the home front.
12: Yeti out! Stay frosty, civilians!
0: And we're back. All right. So, go ahead. All yours. Man cave.
1: Now that I got my mic working.
0: You
1: got my mic working. Thank you for that.
0: Just so in case it's not, I thumped that. This dial.
1: Okay, just thump the dial there.
0: Thump the dial. It's a rheostat.
13: Smack it. It's like the Midwest machine.
0: It's a rheostat on the master board for your
1: mic. If anybody has an extra master board there that... donate to
0: or
1: us
0: $5,000
1: actually has all the knobs that work that you don't have to thump, we would love to talk to you about that, and we will give you a tax deductible donation for that.
4: Mm-hmm. And possibly
1: and a t-shirt.
0: So we're going to move over to organizing your boy toy cave.
1: That's it, boy toy.
0: Boy toy cave. That's what he said.
2: I said it was an adult boy playroom.
0: Yes, it's a
1: that would be the indoor one. The indoor facility.
0: When we say it's heated
1: and cooled.
0: When me and Gary say man cave, it's not a PlayStation. Okay, it's not a dark place that they can go and watch videos and stuff. No, a man cave for us is sawdust ridden, dirt piled, woodworking paradise.
2: That's a shop.
1: Cutoffs.
0: Cutoffs. Lots of cutoffs.
1: Got to have cutoffs everywhere. Stack up your multi

0: what just
1: wood species
0: very,
1: just mixed
0: in multi-wood species cutoffs. Mm-hmm. One of these days we'll make something out of them, but right now we've got a really good pile of them. Mm-hmm. So Carter knows that my favorite place, I have a garage, but also have a shop that I call the Piddle Palace. Mm-hmm. That when we just piddle in there. Mm-hmm. And that name came years and years ago, but what we really love to make in the Piddle Palace is sawdust. Because if you're making sawdust, you're making progress. Mm-hmm. Sounds good, doesn't it?
1: It does. It does.
0: Okay.
1: Let's just be exact here. They have shapers. They have large table saws without feed tables. They have commercial sanders. They have a router. They have a planer that is a rotary head planers. They have emergency stop equipment on the table saw. They have bandsaws, drill presses. It's not a workshop. It's a Piddle Palace.
0: It's the palace.
1: Yeah. It's the palace.
2: And the 38 Fords in the back corner.
1: No. It's no. That's the palette of paint.
0: That's in the garage.
1: It's in the garage.
0: Okay. Yeah, that's the 74 in the garage. 71.
1: But yeah, it's truly a, and the clamps. Oh my God!
3: Carter gets so excited about woodworking.
1: If I didn't have to work for a living, that's what I'd be doing. I'd be making things.
3: You could do that for a living.
1: I don't want to. It would ruin it. But the clamps alone. Now clamps. I brought some clamps. I brought actually the clamp I brought here is a pipe clamp. Clamps are only useful if they're big enough to go across what you're working on. So they make a thing called a pipe clamp where you know your half inch and three quarter inch pipes that are 21 feet long.
3: Yes.
1: There is a device that goes on either end of that, and you can make it as long as you want.
0: So I used my longest pipe clamp.
1: How long of a bar do you got?
0: This last week. And what I did was, okay, so I'm getting a new air conditioner in the Piddle Palace. And what I did was I had to run the pipe clamp the whole length of the thing so that I could get the plenum screwed to it, because I'm up there by myself and it's swinging off of straps. And
1: man, really?
0: Yeah, we're putting in a new Mr. Cool, heat pump.
1: Okay.
0: In there.
1: Wow.
0: So, yeah, those are do-it-yourselfer things that.
1: Need any gauges or anything? I've got all my old gauges.
0: No, these are pre-charged lines.
2: Okay.
0: And they got pre-charged compressor and condenser. So when you connect them,
1: it breaks it.
0: It breaks the seal and it's all ready to go.
1: Cool.
0: So it's strictly a do-it-yourselfer, but we're hanging it from the ceiling and mm-hmm. got to get the plenums in there and the ductwork and all that. So yeah, I put this clamp. The entire length of this thing, including the filter box, which is on the other end of it, where I have four 20 by 20 filters in there, because it gets dusty in there.
2: 1 inch, 2 inch, or 3 inch depth?
0: Just 1 inch. But okay. I go pleated paper, so it's almost HEPA filter when it gets mm-hmm. to that. You got to do that because the A coils will really soak up the sawdust in there, and when it does that, it just messes the whole thing up. Anyway, the old one died, so we're working on getting a new one in there.
1: But this is a cool tool. Everyone should have a couple of them at least, and it doesn't matter how long a pipe you put. It has a two pieces in it. One has a crank on it that adjusts the length. And the other one has a stop, and it has a quick release that you slide it up and down the pipe. And I have a couple of 6-footers that I use. I also have some 4-foot bar clamps.
0: This one here is unique in it. It says no threaded pipe needed.
1: It doesn't need
0: both ends of this one slide forward and backwards. All the antiques that I have, you got to have a threaded end on one of them, but I always have threaded ends on both ends because I may need to stretch this thing out a little further sometime. If you got a threaded end, then you put a
1: coupling
0: on it, and you can go from there out, and it works out pretty good. This one here is really cool like that. It doesn't say on there not to use galvanized pipe.
1: Well, you don't want to use galvanized pipe because the galvanization is slick, and the brakes on that thing will dig into it.
0: It's the zinc.
1: The zinc, yeah.
0: The zinc coating on that pipe will not hold these clamps right here. If somebody's buying pipe for...
1: Make sure they buy black iron.
0: Make sure they get the black iron. Even though it rusts, it really grips a lot better, and they'll be a whole lot happier. Well, I was in the process of doing a demo on a building that just happened to have a whole bunch of three-quarter-inch pipes.
1: So, so you got
0: a whole three-quarter-inch black iron. So, yeah, I loaded that up and brought it to the shop.
1: All right. I'd like to talk about a French cleat. Do you know what that is?
3: I don't recall.
1: Okay. The Pillow Palace has custom bins that they made for their tools
3: that's
1: and stuff.
3: On the wall, yeah.
1: Yeah, it's a hanger. I have a picture framing French cleat, just for example, that you can... That's a French cleat.
3: Oh, okay, yeah.
1: But what we're talking about is using a 1x and cutting... I like using 1x6s, and I'll come down an inch and a half and cut a 45 groove through the... middle of it at an inch and a half down, so that I have one piece that's about an inch and a half, another piece that's about 4 inches. And you'll screw the 4-inch on the wall. And then you'll put on the back of whatever you're going to hang off of it, the smaller piece upside down. And it'll just grab, and the actual gravity will force the two 45s past each other to grab. And this is great if you don't have anything that's heavy. If you do, you need to put another strip across at the bottom of whatever you're hanging to keep it plumb. And that actually helps keep it in there. So that's called a French cleat. Very fun thing.
0: We've done that a lot in hanging cabinets.
1: There are
0: a lot of cabinet hangers that will put a French cleat on in the upper units. Mm-hmm. And they'll hang that and then put screws in the bottom of it where you can hit your studs in there. But if you don't have a stud finder, you need to get one, the audio kind, so that you can tell exactly what's in there. And you've got some of them that, like, read through the wall and tell you if it's a wire.
1: They're more gimmicky. The old Zern, the basic one, Stanley makes one. It just beeps. It has a light on it when you come up to the edge.
0: That's the kind I got. That's the kind I use all the time.
1: And there's nothing... they make some that hook up to your cell phone that you kind of has sonic, and you kind of almost see what's in the wall.
0: Uh-huh.
1: Gimmicky, kind of expensive. They prone to failure because different materials reflect differently.
0: And then you have the first kind that ever came out.
1: My son-in-law uses that magnet all the time, and it works
0: every time. So what it is it's this little plastic bubble that has a magnet on a swivel. And when you get it close to a nail, the magnet will draw toward the nail. So you bounce it around the wall until you find a nail. You know, it's got to be into something. So there's bound to be a stud there, and then you measure over 16 inches or 24, and you do it again, and you just go up and down the wall with that. And it's just the best way of finding those, particularly when, when you just can't find one with the – sometimes sheetrock floats, you know. Sometimes they don't get it nailed up good. Sometimes you can push on a wall and the nail heads will pop out.
3: I don't think I want to live in that house.
1: it's just about every.
0: I mean,
1: it's like on one wall of one place. It's not everywhere. It's
0: well,
1: like
0: unless you go with steel studs, wood's going to warp, and wood just does that. And it's just you can nail it up in the wall, and it will sometimes warp after you get it nailed up. So we got more. Carter always brings a float up here that we never get to, so we're going to try to get everything out of here today.
1: It ain't going to happen.
0: But wait a minute. But if you got a question, if you got something that's coming up, man cave-ish thing, and you need to talk about what to do with it, give us a call here at 501-433-0088. We're glad to answer your question. We've got the ladies in hardware here. We'll let them answer it.
1: Yeah. These are flip toggles. I've heard them called different things, like zip holders and stuff. It is a quarter-inch wing nut on a plastic that you put in. The metal on the end pivots, and you can slide it in a quarter-inch hole, and it'll swing back, and you pull it towards you, and you can put a screw in it. These will hold up to 1,200 pounds because they're spread over a larger area. The thing about sheetrock, most sheetrock anchors are limited to the sheetrock per around the square inches around it.
0: Right.
1: And that's generally 75 pounds. If you need to hold more than 75 pounds, you need to find a stud, or you need to use these larger backplated anchors like this.
0: And this is the newest thing out there. These are really cool, you know, because you're just putting a hole in the wall, shoving this thing through it, and then it's got a zip strip that mm-hmm. you pull towards you, which pulls the anchoring mechanism that you can't see mm-hmm. into position. Now, before, you'd have to, when you're doing the old wingnut thing, the best thing that you can do on those is you stick it through there and you hit it with a drill on high speed.
1: It tightens up.
0: Because it'll tighten that wing nut up before it'll spin it. But if you got a little bit of dirt on there or something and it spins that wing nut, then you've got to pull the whole thing out, provide pressure against it, and gently screw it in there. Yeah, it's there's all kinds of tricks that you got to use on these things. This here just eliminates the tricks because you can just suck that thing up and it's there. But when it says that it's up to 1,200 pounds.
1: Well, okay, let's talk about loads, okay? Do you remember eighth grade?
3: Yes. You took most of those things from her store, didn't you?
1: No, I did not.
3: Really?
4: I was thinking that.
0: That's in a block wall.
1: Yes, that's okay. In a block wall.
0: But it's 270 pounds in half-inch drywall. So yes. That's really amazing.
1: More than 75. That's right. It goes larger area. So generally, right. Never count more than 75 pounds on sheetrock. Now, when you got two loads you got to think about. You have torque, which is coming away from the wall because the compound, the fulcrum point on it is trying to pull the top of the anchor because it's pulling down. It's trying to pull the top anchor away. You also have a lateral load. The lateral load is coming straight down, and that's going to be more structural and more heavier. So you got to make sure that the torque that's coming away from the wall is not greater than 75 pounds because it will pull that sheetrock every single time. So if you've got a heavier torque on that, like a large shelf that has a flat space coming away, you want to make sure that you're in a stud, not in the sheetrock. And there are different anchors you can get. You've got this easy screw anchors. Mm-hmm. That will hold more than a regular molly. You got the mollies. You got the wing butterflies.
0: And we've only used mollies for
1: 100 years.
0: 100 years, yeah. Before mollies, we had wood dowels.
1: Oh yeah, yeah. I never understood. Yeah. Well, that maybe with lath it might, but I can't imagine it working with sheetrock.
0: Wood dowel and sheetrock? No. It was either in plaster or in concrete is what you use the wood dowels. You would drill a hole. You would back in the day, you would hand hammer your hole in there with a chisel, and then you would drive this. Or in some cases, I've seen brick walls laid up, and they intentionally put blocks of wood in the mortar as they went up.
1: The place we had our coffee this morning, one of the walls has wood.
0: Wood embedded in it for that purpose. Yeah. Okay, so we got another couple anchors here. Now, what we're talking about these anchors here, if you got a man cave and you're trying to put some shelves up, you're trying to put some, what are those little cabinets with the drawers in them called? Oh, cabinets with the drawers in them. Okay, so when you're trying to put that stuff up and, you know, You got to have those guys. If you're going to have your Piddle Palace like I do, I've got several of those there and still don't have all my nails organized. But I got one out of an auto parts store that was closing. So it's giant size. And still I don't have enough room for all the different screws and nuts that I have in there because there's just so many different kinds that you get. I don't buy anything one at a time. I'll buy a box and throw the box on a shelf and, you know, eventually forget that I had it and go buy another box. You know, it's mm-hmm. kind of what men do.
3: it keeps us in business. Don't worry.
0: Yeah, yeah.
1: I brought a bunch of peg hook stuff. And I want to talk about peg hooks. Peg hook, especially the quarter inch, has to be supported every 2 feet. That's 24 inches, either laterally or horizontally, has to be supported every 2 feet.
0: What do you call that?
1: Pegboard.
0: Oh, pegboard. I thought you said peg hook. And
1: peg hook. I have peg hooks stuff.
0: Okay, peg hook stuff.
1: And so you've got to, I probably did.
0: And I got a real hint on that too.
1: Go ahead.
0: Oh, no, you finish her.
1: A lot of people will put like a border around it, maybe put a piece of block in the center, but that ruins lots of holes that you can no longer use or get near because you can't put the peg in them anymore.
0: Okay.
1: So they make, National makes this. These are little standoffs that go behind, and you only lose the one hole where the mounting is happening.
0: Okay.
1: And that's one way to do that.
0: I like that, yeah. That's one way of doing that.
1: Mm-hmm. What's the other way?
0: Best way I've ever seen.
1: What is it?
0: In the guitar centers that I made, they have these pegboards. I would get pallets of pegboards. They're 12-foot-long pallets of pegboard, and we had these things everywhere. And they racked every wall, floor to ceiling with these things. And their method of hanging these, which I think is wonderful, is to put a perimeter around it of 1x2, all the way around it, and then put 3/4 inch styrofoam insulation in between there. Put the pegboard on it and put your screws to the pegboard to hold the pegboard to the wall. But anytime you, and that way you have solid backing everywhere you want to put the hangers.
1: That's wonderful.
0: And it just pokes right through it and it holds it up there. Now, if you want to do what we did, was you put the insulation up there and then you paint it flat black, which, you know, that way when you put the pegboard up there, you don't see the white insulation or silver, whatever it is. But putting it on there was just, I mean, it just the best, most solid way of putting a pegboard that I've ever seen. And you don't get the voids and you don't get the collapsed places and such as that. These things here are really good for where you put them, but then if you get a little moisture out in your garage when somebody leaves the door open on a rainy, okay.
1: And you got a lot of weight on it, it'll just sag it right down.
0: It just sags it right down.
3: I got to do a pegboard project in my house when I first started working for y'all, and I wish I had known about those at the time.
0: Yep.
3: I did a border around the edge with a 1x4. I made a Nerf wall for Tristan. Mm-hmm. Uh-huh. So, like, he had a basket full of Nerf guns when he was, like, 3, 4. Uh-huh. And I took maybe a little more than a half a sheet of pegboard and mounted it to the wall in his bedroom.
0: Yeah.
3: And hung up all his, he had.
1: Oh, he had a wall of it.
3: Yes, he had a wall of guns. Yeah. And Jesse inherited some pegboard in her house.
4: It did. Came with place.
0: That's cool. I inherited mine, too. It came with my garage. I got plenty of pegboard and plenty of pegs. But the one thing I want to stress is that you have a place for your stuff, even to do what I call clusterizing. You don't have to have it, everything doesn't have to be labeled and marked and in its own drawer. But if you have it clusterized, you can't believe how much stuff you have. It's just, I mean, about springs. You know, I was forever saving springs. And of course, I've got a thing about saving washers. When I'm walking around a parking lot and I see washers laying on I'll pick them up for a penny, because I went to auto parts store once and they wanted 17 cents a piece for the washers.
1: Easy.
3: Mm-hmm.
1: Easy.
0: And I thought, well, they're laying all over my job site. Why don't I just pick up those that these guys are, you know, they fall out of their nail belts and stuff. And so now I have a big drawer full of really big washers. So, and when you're putting up a metal frame door, you would use the washers to shim up one side so that your header is level across. And, you know, when you're doing that, you're just wasting the washers. I mean, you have to drill down through them to anchor them down. But you just got to do that. Bippies.
1: Easy anchor.
3: Bippies.
0: Bippies. For some reason, Billy D. Wood called these bippies.
1: Bippies.
0: And
1: that's why you can't go to a hardware store and say bippies.
4: Yep.
3: You can. We're just going to have to translate.
4: I'm going to ask you what it does.
3: Look, I got it.
0: These things are wonderful, but you have these in zinc also.
1: I do.
0: Mm-hmm. Okay. So, and what I'm looking at here, it looks like a giant wood screw. It's got a Phillips tip on the one end and a point on the other. These things are wonderful for hanging stuff because you just screw this into your sheetrock wall, put a screw in the end of it, and you're done. This thing is really good to hang.
1: Very fast.
0: And they're reusable.
1: Yes, those are reusable. The mollies are not.
0: That's correct. Your molly, when you unscrew it, you hear this ding, ding, ding, ding, ding. Something falls inside the wall. But these are wonderful. And I pulled about 80 of them out of a wall one time.
1: Really?
0: Well, we're going to have to, I mean, we were redoing a business, and they had these things everywhere, and I just pulled them all out, and I used them for years and years. Because they're not cheap, but they're wonderful. And if you're using these things,
1: they're
0: particularly
1: like 50 cents each, aren't they? 57?
0: Mm-hmm. Yeah, 57 cents each. Oh, they're less than I thought they were. Oh.
3: Actually, I think you might be a little low on that.
1: Might be low? Okay.
3: Yeah.
0: But it's okay. They're still cheaper than I thought they were. If you're running this on either plaster or 3/4 inch sheetrock, or what we call fire rock, which is 5/8, it's a harder sheetrock. So you want to get one zinc.
1: And you drill holes
0: with the zinc, because when you're drilling up a hole with these plastic ones and you hit a stud, It just ruins the end of it for you, which is okay. You don't throw it away because it's just the drill part's missing. You just put it in a hole that you've already drilled with something else and go on, because these things are just that good. I just love them. They're just really cool to have. And I wish that y'all had a video that we could watch here. And speaking of pegboard, we got the multi-tool holder. I only have about 6 of these on my pegboard, and I've got everything hanging on them. One of them I got just for my electric testers. You know, the kind that's got the ice pick on the end of it, the wire in the other, a little light bulb. I got those too. And then you've got the peg hook assortment here.
1: It's a starter kit.
0: Oh, starter kit. Well, I buy those things by the boxes. Or I have bought them by the boxes, and now I've got tons of that stuff. Mm-hmm. But pegboard is wonderful. You can actually see what you're looking for. You put it in a box, and you got to pull the box out.
1: Do you have like an outline, like a murder scene outline of your tools, so you can put them back in the right spot?
0: Sure.
1: You do?
0: I haven't done that.
1: I need to do that.
0: I'm not that. I mean, if I had the time to do that, I'm sure I still wouldn't do it because.
1: While I'm working on it, I'll use a tool and set it down.
3: Carter leaves things
1: and
3: everywhere.
1: That's where it'll sit.
3: Everywhere.
1: And that's my problem. And then I want to look for it, and then I'll start putting stuff up.
3: When he leaves, I have to send him photos of the things he's left behind.
0: This is not unique. Every time he and I do a job together, you know, I bring his tools
1: to him. He does.
0: To the yeah.
1: It's because I bring so much of my tools to the job site, though.
0: Yeah.
1: So
0: And since all of our tools look basically the same, he just leaves. But then I do that, too.
1: We swap. Before I switched from to DeWalt, I had Porter Cable. He has Porter Cable. And so we were just saying, is this yours? I don't know. Oh, okay. Yeah. Which yours, a fat battery or a skinny battery? Oh, I think I had the fat one this time.
3: As accurate as you are at so many things, I think if you went back through our text messages, you would find a whole bunch of photos of things that you left behind.
1: Oh, well.
0: Well, it's not unusual. I mean, it's because he's a multitasker.
3: Yes, he's just busy and he forgets.
0: And he's busy. Well, you know, I will leave tools. And actually, I'm not sure that I leave them there. But when I go looking for a tool, I have to try to remember where I used
3: that
0: it last.
3: Track, yeah.
0: Yeah. Okay. That's where you find them. All right. Well, we've had a lovely time. What else you got there for us? We've got 2 minutes to go here, guys.
1: Here's an eight foot wall system. It's a storage system. It's really light duty, but it'll hold rakes and shovels and hose and things like that.
0: And hammers and
1: whatever you want to put on it.
0: And it just screws right to the wall with those biffies.
1: With those biffies. Or to a stud.
3: Hey, Carter, which one of our anchors would be considered a knock pin? I just want to know if you know the answer.
1: Well, I would just say the button drives.
3: The hammer drive?
1: Yeah.
3: My papa came in and he was like, "Where are your knock pins at?" I was like, "What are you talking about?"
1: Well, there's also redheads, and then there's also the drive anchors. So what does he want? Is he doing concrete?
3: Or is he doing what he was doing. I have no idea. I don't ask those questions. I just found the knock pins.
1: They make a button pin for like masonry that you do like signs with.
3: It's the one with the nail sticking up out of it, and
1: that's it. That's
0: we call that a knock pin, huh?
3: Apparently,
1: mushroom pins.
3: Papo does.
1: I've heard them called mushroom pins, drive pins. I've heard them called just
0: bippies.
3: It's a bippy.
2: Drive pin anchors. I mean,
0: yeah, right. But a drive anchor is actually the name of them, isn't it?
3: It says hammer drive.
1: It's a hammer drive
3: on the
1: hammer
3: drive. Bin at work.
1: Well, that manufacturer Midwest calls it that. Who else? Hillman may call it something else.
0: It's weird how the different manufacturers have different names for the same.
3: And then
0: product.
3: That is why the question. What is the question, Jesse? What do you ask?
4: What does it do?
1: There it is.
0: Girl, what does it do? All right. Well, what a lovely
1: thank you
0: time.
1: For coming.
0: Thank you, ladies, for coming and talking to us, women in hardware. We really do appreciate you. And I know the Fullers appreciate you, too. And thank you for sacrificing your day to come up here for us.
1: They get coming back. Well, we'll catch you back here next week, and thank you so much.
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6: This is Wade Rathke with the Chief Organizer's Report, feeling the heat. Calendar says June, so in New Orleans, that means it's already summer. It's way past that in India, where heat for gig workers and food vendors has been a huge issue already for months. Talking to organizers in Paris this week, they were caught in an early season heat wave at a time when spring is usually still lingering throughout Europe. Comparing Celsius to Fahrenheit, the temperature was in the mid-80s when I arrived in Ottawa, but where New Orleans was built for days like this, there are many cities that were not. Ottawa was short pants city, and to many, was unseasonably warm. Outside of some dark caves and conservative offices in the White House, most of the world knows viscerally, as well as a matter of policy, that climate change is real and the world is getting hotter. Acorn Affiliates in Canada and France have led our fight, particularly for tenants, to get landlords to modify housing arrangements to deal with temperature increases in a way it threatens the health of residents. Many cities, especially in the Northern Hemisphere, were built more for cold than for heat, making retrofit adaptations an urgent need. Canada, particularly in cities like Toronto and Hamilton, has made progress on winning heat bylaws that increase requirements and regulations to develop cooling areas and buildings along with winning and installing air conditioners. French teachers' unions broke ranks with the normal antipathy to air conditioners in their country by issuing a report that 90% of the high schools and middle schools there were not suited to deal with the heat. India and New Orleans have led our efforts to protect workers. Even though changes in the weather have forced a growing consensus about heat, and as Acorn prepares for a second global Beat the Heat Day in mid-July, two critical issues are blocking progress. One is the shifting and uncertain definitions of extreme heat as a standard. Climate variations do exist, of course, between countries and cities. In the U.S., for example, federal rules in areas like public housing and Section 8 mandate cooling requirements to deal with extreme heat, but don't define it, making it toothless. In other areas, the slight differences between 80 and 90 degrees.

Now, hey, groovy guys and gals, it's Cousin Greg with you. It's KABF Collage 88.3. We're saying goodbye today to our Fix It fellas from Fuller & Son Hardware. We're always glad to have them. We're glad to have you as listeners today. Man, oh man alive, am I excited to get going. We've had so many listener requests, and I'm going to try to honor as many of them as I can today. KABF. 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I'm going to send a shout out to my Karsten family friends, and start this first set today off with a little bit of music on their behalf. And of course today, this last week was an important week in not only Mississippi, but music history. And I would be doing a disservice if I didn't start our show with this. So let's go, rock and rollers.

Don't take your love to town. God's sakes.

0: Wow. How about that for a first set? Thanks for tuning in, everyone. What you just heard, my good friend Dave Hoffpower sent me a couple of tunes from a January release, one of the many bands he's in. What you just heard was Joe and the Hip Fields, Remember Me, and One Life off the Please Hold While We're Trying to Connect release. Hey, thanks, Dave, for sending those tunes over to me. They were a lot of fun to listen to. Check out Joe and the Fields, or many of the other bands that Mr. Hoffpower is a paid gun. He's Captain Pocket, the Beat Master, whatever you want to call him, a North Louisiana expatriate. Thanks, Dave. Good luck and good wishes to all of y'all. And then, of course, we heard I Will Survive. Cake is always fun, never grows old. Their version of I Will Survive, the old Gloria Gaynor classic. And then my son-in-law, who's very quiet about his MTV days, his brush with greatness. A Thin Line from his band, Far Less. A Toast to Bad Taste. Way to go, Mark. Fine Tune by Far Less. Madalena, Goose. Ruby, Don't Take Your Love to Town with Cake Again. And, of course, we kick things off with Ode to Billy Joe. I appreciate my Carston family. We got listeners tuning in from Fayetteville and Fort Smith. Josh, Mary, Morgan, Mark, Lauren, thanks for tuning in and thanks for sending me tunes to play on your behalf. I'm going to keep the music rolling and not talk too much. I've got some requests in this second set, man. We're just going to let the listeners drive today's show, and they're doing a fine job of it already. Jeff Hammond, Tulsa. He's up in T-Town. He asked me to play this, so I'm going to kick it off, and here we go, man. Little Fabio and little
1: One,
0: Liberace.
1: One, two, three.

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It's gotta be good. 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

0: All right, groovy guys and gals, we got a first hour over. Thanks for everyone calling in and making suggestions. Of course, what you just heard was You've Got a Real Booger Bear Under There by Alex Chilton from his Set album back in the year 2000. Always love Alex. And then, of course, we're Local Guy, Gospel of the Saints featuring the late, great Rudy Copeland. That's Reverend Greg Spradlin and his band of Imperials, a Highwater album. It came out about 6 years ago. Down to the Well was before that, Hardworking Americans. That's originally a Kevin Gordon song that he released with Lucinda, and it's a fantastic version. But Down to the Well and the Hardworking Americans, that's a great version. And a lot of those cats are gone. They're no longer with us, so you don't get a chance to hear the Hardworking Americans anymore, so I played that version. Etheline by John Hiatt off his Walk On album. Life During Wartime from the Talking Heads. And Fabio and Liberace from Paul Thorne and his Ain't Love Strange album. Jeffro up in T-Town. Uncle Jim down on the river. Katie did in her backyard. Folks all around, got guys out on the golf course for the IC four ball, and a lot going on in Central Arkansas today, and mostly we're trying to put some smiles on faces and keep a little groove alive. I've got to go to a station break right now. Forgive me, but I'll be back shortly.
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2: This is Paul Kelly, Vice President of KABF. I want you to meet Alice. Who is she? You and me, facing high housing costs, medical debt, and more month than money. We are the majority of Arkansans. We need programs that work for us as hard as we work for our state and our families. Hey, policymakers and politician, it's time to meet Alice. Who is Alice? All of us.
0: All right, that was a brief pause. We're going to keep the music rolling. 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We're going to kick off this set with some Donovan Frankenreiter, who was here not long ago at the Hall. And I always enjoy his stuff. 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Again, send me your request. I'm going to try to let the listeners drive this show today. We're at KBAF. 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I had cold medicine all week, man. 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But KABF.org. 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Here we come.
3: Just say what's on your mind.

Whoa, how about that? What a fine set of music coming at you. And again, mostly listener requests this Saturday. And I'm having fun pulling them out and trying to shuffle the board, man. I got wheels all in the ditches. What you last heard was Josephine by Eric Lindell. What a groovy cat. He's a lot of fun to listen to. He never fails. Before that, Jimmy Vaughn from his Strange Pleasure album. Hey, yeah. Lucero, Will Colley, hey, man, thanks for turning me on to Lucero so many years ago. I'll Just Fall from their Live in Atlanta album. And then a new release from Ray Wiley Hubbard. Boy, my lips just won't work. Over-the-counter cold meds, man. They're treacherous. cassette mixtape from Ray Wiley Hubbard. Reel to Reel for Real. Brand new release from him. Shake the Frost from Tyler Childers. What a great tune. My granddaughter loves Tyler. Mark Carroll. I Got a Line on You, man. Spirit. Coming at you. Must Be Love. James Gang from the Bang album. One of my favorite. Must Be Love. And then, of course, Donovan Frankenreiter. From his What You Know About That, man. What a great tune as well. Having fun on a Saturday, KABF.org. Make your pledges. Keep us alive. Keep the groove moving. Sunshine and on a Saturday, man, we're dodging the rain everywhere. We've got listeners in Tulsa, Northwest Arkansas, Dallas, Austin, New Orleans. We got folks down in Shreveport listening to us today. We've got folks out on golf courses and on rivers. And I'm going to keep it moving. For those of you down in Shreveport for Buddy Flett's memorial, and last time I was on, we played a lot of Buddy music. And VFW down there in Shreveport from 1 to 5 tomorrow, there'll be Reverend Blade. We'll talk about Buddy. And then after that, there'll be music stories and celebration for Buddy. This next song goes out to him. Here we go.

0: How about that? Wrapping up hour two of Collage on KABF 88.3 Central Arkansas. How much fun am I having? Quite a bit, man. It's been a rough week. Had that head cold going around, and over the counter meds make you stupid. But the listeners have carried me through today and put a fine mix together on my behalf. We started out with Six Strings Down. Of course, dedicated to my buddy Flett and all those guys down in Shreveport today, paying homage to Buddy this weekend. Live Forever, that's what their music's going to do. Billy Joe Shaver off his Tramp on Your Street album. Had a request from a secluded cove on beautiful Lake Washita over near Hot Springs. Bella Ante and her husband Randy asked for Better Together, Jack Johnson. In Between Dreams, what a great album that was. Jack Johnson, Donovan Frankenreiter, and oh goodness, I'm drawing a blank. Anyway, there's a few of those guys, those surfer cats, and they had a lot of fun for a while. After that, we had Live Forever. Excuse me, I got turned around. We had a Lucky One, Alison Krauss and Union Station Live. And then Willis Allen Ramsey, what a fun album. Back in 1972, Weird Dennis turned me on to that album in about 1979. It was a one-album wonder by Willis Allen. It's the only album he've ever put out. Muskrat Love, Spider John, some great tunes on there done by other people. If you've never heard Willis Allen's only album, go pick it up and check it out. There's not a bad tune on it. One of my favorites, Too Many Nights in a Roadhouse, Gary P9. That was recorded here in Little Rock. Border States is the name of that album. And then we wrapped it up with 16 Days by Whiskey Town. I've got to go to a station identification. So here we go. We'll be back in a bit, kids.
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1: All right. I'm going to try to kick off our last hour of music. Goodness gracious, time has flown today. I'm going to play another Whiskey Town for you to kick this off. Return of the Grievous Angel, which is a tribute to Gram Parsons. This is a song for you. I hope you enjoy it.

2.5 hours of music right at you. Lots of call-ins today, plenty of them, and glad for them. That one, though, that was for me. My best friend and I, Jerry Robers, we made many a trip to Heber Springs and the lake. Listen to that album. That's A New Life, Marshall Tucker Band. That's what you just heard, 24 hours at a time. We thought that song was the cat's meow when it came out. It was as good as it got to us. Michael Self, up in Salem, Arkansas, Road to Glory, Ozark Mountain Daredevils, off that very first album. Many folks call it the Quilt album. Had a request unknown. Somebody down in Mississippi, it looked like, by the area code, Hypnotized by Jimbo Mathis. One of my favorite albums, Knocked Down South, which Jimbo just re-released in a live version recorded

Wrapping it up today. Had a good 3 hours of music. I got the Fat Lip Kids coming in behind me. I appreciate everyone that loaned me their ears today. Be kind to one another out there. It's a sunny day in Central Arkansas, and we're glad to have everyone with us. Good to see you kids today. As always, young adults making a difference. None of us are free, so let's all be kind to one another, and I'm going to sign off and say thank you for your time and your ears. I'll see you in a couple of weeks.

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1: 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We are the voice of the people.
2: 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I want you to meet Alex. Who is she? You and me. Alex stands for Asset Limited Income Constrained Employed. Alex is working families facing high housing costs, medical debt, and more months than money. We are the majority of Arkansans. We need programs that work for us as hard as we work for our state and families. Hey, policymakers and politicians, it's time to meet Alice. Who is Alice? All of us.

0: Welcome back to season 2, episode 1 of Fat Lip Youth Talk Radio. Officially a year since Fat Lip got renewed and since we dropped our first episode. How does everyone feel about that?
1: That is crazy. Like, going back, that's crazy to even think about. Like, I remember when we all came in here for the first time. Mm-hmm. We were all nervous. No one knew what to say. Like,
2: I was the first one here, and I was like, I was just texting Jasmine. And I don't know. I was like, where are y'all at?
1: Like, how do I get up these stairs? Like, is this the right entrance?
0: But yeah, for those who are listening, I know I already said it, but I'm going to say it again. This is Fat Lip Youth Talk Radio, and I hope you're having a wonderful and fantastic Saturday. You are about to listen to the youth speak about youth perspective on many topics, and I hope that you enjoy.
3: Yes. I was going to say, like, oh, hello. I was, like, just getting into, we haven't met here in a month as well, so it's like there's been a little bit of a break. How has everyone's summer been so far? Jasmine.
1: Four of us in here, two went to Boys State and then two went to Girls State. So we're actually going to have a little segment on that as well.
0: Mm-hmm. I'm excited to talk about it, especially when it's been on your For You page and like on the news what happened at Girls State. It's looking kind of crazy.
3: I've been waiting because they were teasing this during our pre-show meeting. They were like, we're going to be talking about Girls State. There's a letter that we sent out. We can't read it yet until we're on air. I was like, oh my God.
0: Two or three weeks ago, we were back at school, and you know how, like, once it's the last week of school, you're basically watching movies, and just, like, you know, finding some way to, like, spend your time, and we were watching this movie that I hadn't watched since childhood, Alvin and the Chipmunks, y'all, and, like, when I saw it, I was like, oh my gosh, this is literally summer to me, because I remember all, like, the past summers when I was young, and I would be just watching this movie. And it brought back so many memories. So what's a movie like that screams summer to you?
3: I feel like Dazed and Confused is like a big one. Have you ever seen that?
0: I haven't.
3: It's like about these kids who are about to go to high school. It's like the summer before their high school starts. It's really good. I feel like Ferris Bueller's Day Off is also very like summer to me.
4: A movie that like, it's like that. For me, it's Grown Ups.
2: I've never heard of that.
1: I knew somebody was gonna
2: say that. Y'all know they're coming out with a new one? They're supposed to be coming out. They're supposed to be making a new one.
4: Oh, I didn't
2: like
4: know
2: right
4: that.
2: Now.
0: What about you, Wesley? Eli?
1: I don't know.
3: No,
1: I don't have an answer for this one.
3: What about you, Serenity?
0: Oh, Serenity's busy. Oh, oh, she's thinking. Eli, do you have one? No? Nothing? Okay.
3: Do you guys watch more TV or movies during the summer? Because I've been binge watching Game of Thrones.
0: Okay, I watched TV shows for sure. Like,
3: yeah.
0: I'm more of a TV show person.
3: Yeah.
0: Than movies and like regular TV. We don't even have like, what is it? Like an antenna at home?
3: Like cable?
0: Cable? Yeah.
3: Yeah. No, I feel you.
0: Okay. Okay, I'm being for real.
5: Definitely more TV shows.
1: Yeah.
5: I love both. Like, I have a deep passion for film and like production. Like, that's where I hear everybody talking about how like music or like books are their escape. Like, movies and TVs are that for me. I just finished the new episode/season of Good Omens right now, and I was watching. Nobody told me Law & Order was this good. I've been watching Law & Order. It's like actually really good. I'm like, oh, this is tea. But I'm watching Love Island too.
1: Oh yeah.
3: Oh yeah.
4: I like movies. I like shows, but I'm not really a TV person. So, yeah.
0: So if you're not really that type of person, how?
4: Like, I don't know.
0: Oh, he's mysterious
1: now. See, I'm telling you, Serenity was warming up. She was warming up, like, outside. She does this thing, like, she'll be nice, and then
6: 10 minutes before the show, she has to start like getting the insults in. Like I'm like, what? I'm like, wait, hold on, you were just being.
5: It wasn't even with that mindset, really. Like, it just a really good joke popped up in my head. I'm like, I gotta say it, cause like, but so it was just Miguel. He understood.
6: Oh,
5: and I apologize.
4: At least it wasn't about my character. It was about my pants.
6: It was just about the pants. It was like, oh. Have y'all saw The Back Rooms?
0: No.
4: Nah.
6: No.
0: Did you?
6: Yeah, I went to go see it. I don't see why it's getting, like, all the hype. It was a decent movie. Probably because I didn't understand it. But I was sitting there watching. I was like, what is going on? Yeah. I was overly.
5: I did watch the Michael Jackson movie. And I have to tell y'all. I don't know. It was so good to me. Like, I could feel. Wait,
6: oh,
5: I've been getting made fun of because of this. But, like, I could feel Michael Jackson, like, through the screen. I don't know. Like, but, like, you could just feel why so many people loved him. Like, really was.
6: I see that.
4: Yeah.
6: I watched that movie in the theaters, and I was just sitting there, my eyes wide open. I'm like, this is amazing. And there's only like 5 of us in there. I'm like, oh, like this is the best movie. This is the movie of the year. But it was a great movie for sure.
0: Well, you know, talking about TV shows, movies, all that, they always have something in common, and that's telling a story. Telling a story that is important for people to hear. So that brings us to our show topic for today, and that's community storytelling and the importance of it. And that also brings us to the guest of our show. Are y'all ready? He is an Arkansas-bred artist known for bringing together sharp lyrics, soulful grooves, and live band energy in a way that feels both fresh and familiar. Backed by Tomorrow Maybe, his soulful, energetic ensemble, he blends hip-hop, soul, funk, storytelling into performances built on musicality, crowd connection, and good energy. From high energy records to reflectful moments and audience interaction, his live shows invite people in. His music is shaped by Southern roots, a global perspective, humor, and the everyday realities of growth, purpose, and figuring life out in real time. And there's many and much more I could say about him. But please welcome to our show, Epiphany Morrow.
7: Hey, what's up, y'all? y'all didn't ask me about my movies and TV shows.
5: Well, where are they?
7: No.
5: Please, tell us.
7: Let's see what I've been watching. So I haven't seen Backrooms yet. I've seen Obsession, though.
6: Obsession. Oh, I was going to bring that one up. Like, they're going back and forth with, like, which one's better, Backrooms or Obsession. I haven't watched Obsession yet, but like I saw like a recap on it, so it's like I basically watched it.
7: You saw it?
3: I did see Obsession. I thought it was really good. Yeah. I saw it with like a crowd that had like really good reactions, which right. I feel like is how you should watch it. Yeah.
7: Do y'all have any thoughts on, because you know like Obsession and Backrooms, they're both YouTubers. You know that?
6: Yeah.
7: Mm-hmm. YouTube. Do you think it's like a specific point in time where it's like a new generation that's breaking down barriers because of YouTube, or have you?
3: I think so, because it's like, I think the one who directed Backrooms, he was like 19 when he directed it, yeah. And then the guy who directed Obsession's like 26. Mm-hmm. So I definitely think that like it should be an era of like people who've like did content creating on the internet can like actually start making like the art that can like be like in theaters and like seen by wide audiences. Yeah.
7: Oh, cool. Yeah. What else? A TV show, Widow's Bay, and then y'all said that one. The crowd went quiet. Trying to think what else. I've never seen an episode of Law and Order, so I'm gonna put that on my list.
5: I think y'all should. Like, I did not know it was good. I did not. I gotta watch the older season, so.
7: Yeah. And Game of Thrones, have you seen it before?
3: No.
7: Oh, what part are you on?
3: I just finished season 4.
5: Oh.
7: I can't. I want to make sure I'm spoiling. All right, cool.
3: I already know so many spoilers. I'll look up any character's name and then it'll be like death afterwards. Yeah. Like, betrayal. I'm like, I'm getting spoiled so bad.
7: Yeah. Cool. My bad, I just hijacked the questions. I apologize.
3: All right, so we're going to get the show on the road to begin. You are going to be listening to Take Off by You Know Who, Big Piff. Make sure to stick around afterward for the stories of the week.
8: Is
5: Y'all know Fat Lip back. I hope y'all ready for some music, some little raw music. It's gonna get y'all in the feels, get y'all in the mood. But as y'all know, did y'all know Law and Order is based off the true events?
0: Wait, really?
5: Yes. That's what I heard.
4: Yeah, I...
5: I'm sorry, you're really loud.
4: I like it. I like Law and Order. Special Victims Unit.
0: But yeah, Take Off by Big
7: That's a maybe.
8: You out here flourishing, ain't you, baby? Well, I like that. The question now is, where you going to next? And to get there, what has or hasn't changed? And I hope you find the answer.

0: Welcome back. We're going to get moving on to our newscast segment. So this one is the first one. Our teen takeovers turning violent. Police experts discuss trend. So the USA Today article discusses the growing trend of teen takeovers. Large gatherings of teenagers that are often organized through social media and group messaging platforms. These events occur in public places such as malls, parks, beaches, and entertainment districts, where hundreds of teens may gather in a short period of time. While some gatherings remain peaceful, others have resulted in fights, vandalisms, theft, injuries, and arrests, prompting concerns from law enforcement agencies across the country. Police officials warn that the trend appears to be increasing, particularly as summer approaches and more young people have free time outside of school. Communities are responding with increased security measures, police patrols, curfews, and outreach efforts aimed at preventing disorderly behavior. The article highlights the challenges cities face in balancing public safety with providing positive social opportunities for youth.
1: So,
0: I don't know. Do y'all think that teen takeovers or whatever, they're getting more dangerous or out of hand?
2: You know what comes to mind is, like, why is it happening in the first place? Like, why do teens feel the need to, like, come together, group together, and just, like, be with each other, if that makes sense? And that kind of, like, that raises the concern of whether it's just because they want more interactions with each other. They want to have, like, that community with each other. And it's just, like, if they lack those resources in their communities to begin with, then we should be more focused on providing those resources, those opportunities for teens to be able to interact with each other, then so it doesn't get as far as having teen takeovers that turn violent.
3: Mm-hmm. I think that it's like a lot of, like, we've talked about this before on the show, but like the way we don't have as many third spaces anymore, like malls or like libraries, like places where people can go and hang out and not spend money, like inherent, like necessarily, or not spend a lot. And so this article even mentions that, like, while teen takeovers, like, we see the headlines of all the ones that went badly, like, overall, like, arrests among young people are declining. And, like, I feel like we shouldn't discourage teenagers from gathering at all. I definitely think it does kind of also show how social media can make things spiral, because, like, everyone can see something and then, like, decide to show up in one place, and that's where it can get dangerous. But I agree with you that I think it's, like, a symptom of something, not, like, a cause of something bad.
4: Did y'all hear about the teen takeover in McCain?
5: Yeah.
4: Did anybody go?
3: No.
0: I didn't know.
5: I went to the movies on that day, but I didn't.
4: Was it chaotic? Was anybody even there?
5: It wasn't really chaotic, but I went kind of, it wasn't chaotic. So.
6: Max, how did y'all find out about it? Like, it was just online, social media?
4: My cousin posted it. That's how I knew about it.
6: Yeah. It's interesting. It's like an interesting culmination of digital meets physical, in the sense of, like, it's organized through new methods in social media, but then it's a real physical meetup. You know, normally it's like either or. Yeah. Where I stay, a few of them happen around where I stay, like in Atlanta. There's been a few big ones. Yeah.
3: Yeah.
0: And we know Atlanta is kind of infamous for, like, a lot of crimes and stuff. And this isn't just the case of Atlanta. In Tampa, Florida, there's a event where 22 arrests were made and 2 firearms were recovered by the police during that takeover. And then, like, even in, well, as a result to, like, all this stuff going on, the teen takeovers, Washington, D.C. extended a special youth curfew authority through 2028 in response to this.
3: Through 2028?
0: Yeah.
3: That's, like, 2 years. It's, like, a year and a half long. That's crazy. I feel like, I don't know, I feel like the instance of people bringing weapons or whatever is something that people, I've heard said about America before, where, like, if you go to, like, a country in, like, Europe or Asia, there's can be a lot of people in one place, and, like, I don't know, like, there's a loud sound. Like, no one really cares. Whereas, like, in America, it's, like, even going to the movies, I remember there was that time where, like, the guy dressed up as Joker and, like, came in with, like, a firearm and stuff. Like, I feel like there's been times where because of like existing issues in our country, it makes it harder for people to gather in like a safe way also.
4: This actually reminds me, our school just had like the first junior takeover in like six years.
5: Yep. So. And it was organized really well, I feel like. Well, the people who did participate, we had fun, and it didn't get chaotic or anything, and because of that, we're able to, like, the next grades, they're able to keep on doing junior takeovers as long as they're able to plan it correctly and make sure it doesn't get out of hand. So.
4: And a lot of this is organized by social media, and on that note, if you didn't know, on March 25th, 2026, after nearly 40 hours of deliberations over a 9-day period, a council for a jury in Los Angeles reached a verdict that in a social media addiction case involving KGM, a 20-year-old woman who argued that her mental health struggles were worsened by social media use. In the Los Angeles Supreme Court, juries found Meta, the parent company of Facebook and Instagram, and YouTube liable for designing programs that encourage addictive use among young people. KJM was awarded $30 million in damages, along with an additional $30 million in punitive damages, not equally split between Meta and YouTube. The decision came after a weeks-long trial that included testimonies from KJM, Meta CEO Mark Zuckerberg, mental health professionals, family members. Juries concluded that features such as endless content feeds, autopay functions, and finger notifications contribute to the compulsive social media use and worsen KGM's mental health. The companies were also found to have failed to adequately warn users about the potential risks associated with excessive platform use.
3: I think that's good.
4: Do y'all feel like that's the case for y'all? How do y'all feel like mental health has impacted? How do y'all feel social media has impacted y'all's mental health?
0: Well, I know as like a teenager, especially a student athlete, a lot of the times I'll be on social media, right, looking through whatever, and I'll see athletes like faster times than me or all this stuff, like a better, you know, all this stuff. And that kind of, I try not to let that affect my mental health, but then that's just one aspect of it that affects my mental. But you have teenagers all across the world that gets affected by like cyberbullying or like just like comparison. Yeah, so I think that takes a big mental toll.
4: And with that aspect, do you think that effect is to be responsibility held by the social media platform itself or the people that are contributing to those factors, like the bulliers or the people who, like the online models who put up false imageries of their own personas, their own life to influence more people?
0: I don't know. I wouldn't say that's directly the platform's responsibility or like the platform's problem. It's the, you know, the ones that's contributing, the Instagram models or the,
3: I feel like it's kind of like with all the studies of like it being so addicting to me, social media as it is right now kind of feels like if, I don't know, like people could sell like cigarettes and alcohol without any warnings, like they're required to, because it's like you get on an app and like they've done so many studies where like they are designed to addict you, like scrolling makes your brain want to do it more and more. And like the companies, I feel like definitely know that. And so even though there is some like personal accountability, obviously, I think for young people, especially who like don't necessarily like can't make those choices yet, like wisely, I feel like there's definitely responsibility on the company's part.
4: Yeah. This is like with the plaintiff, KGM, who reported that she started using social media at 9 years old. She didn't know any better.
6: Yeah. And I'm sorry, what's your name one more time?
3: Anna.
6: Yeah. It's kind of vibing with what you said. Like these companies, and keep in mind, I'll readily tout like certain good things that have come from social media and like certain barriers is broken down. But the platforms designed them to kind of like hack your brain to be addictive, right? So it's like well known they built them off of like casino systems where like they get certain dopamine hits and certain things hitting your mind for you to want to use them more. So for then they to give that to people just in general, but especially like youth, it's not with intent for them to it's not with intent to benefit the youth. It's intent to benefit the company through them using it more. Because keep in mind, they get paid. The longer you're on it, the more profitable they are, right? So they've hacked this thing to be how you could be on it the longest time. So matter of fact, and just to kind of even look at people who invented this, how they feel about it, one, there's a high percentage of people who are in Silicon Valley who've run these platforms. They won't yet their children use it before like 16. Another thing, the guy who invented the infinite scroll, which seems so minor. So, you know, before if you scrolled, you would hit the bottom. Like you couldn't just scroll forever. This one guy, yeah, it's kind of crazy. He invented it and he's on record like, it's the worst thing I could have done. He's like, I got rich. But he's like, I literally should not have invented that, because he's like, he sees the result of it, right? So it's like they've put all these things in there to have your mind hit. And I've been working with like youth kind of pre-social media impulses. It's like now it's hard to tell them to stop using their phone, not just because they're doing stuff. It's like their brains, they just automatically, if they see a phone, they got to touch it, whatever. It's like it's just hit their mind. And it's there is personal responsibility and everything, but they definitely made it to hack people's minds.
2: I was looking into the trial, and like Serenity said, like the lady or the person, I should say, they got awarded like $3 million. And I was just, $6 million. And I was just thinking about how it doesn't hold the company accountable for what they're doing. Like it's just $6 million in from a pocket that is probably generating billions of dollars every month, or honestly, every day. So I just, and I was also just looking more into the trial, and I just found it, I found it strange in a way, because it's not,

0: knowledge. And I found it interesting.
1: I mean, I feel like this is very much like one of those kind of symbolic cases where it's like way more than just her, because like it says she was 6 when she started using social media, and so it's like a lot of these studies are coming out more recently. So it's like she might, even if she had known that, like it's like telling a kid not to like get into candy or whatever. It's like if they want something, it's like they don't necessarily can't like rely on that common knowledge to like make an informed decision. But I also feel that it's like it's like a lawsuit or something, right? It's like the only thing they can do is give her money. But I agree that it's like there needs to be way more accountability or like an actual change, because otherwise it's like there'll just be more and more cases where people might get money, but like there's no proactive, like they're not keeping it from happening to other people, which I feel like is like really what needs to happen.
2: And like I would like to note that like these weren't the only social media platforms involved. Like she involved TikTok in it, but they settled before it got to court, you know, to avoid all the bad publicity. But also one of their main arguments from like Meta and stuff, like I don't think they really were too worried about how the court case would go, because one of their main arguments was that they didn't cause her mental health, which wasn't what the plaintiff was suing about. She was suing over worsening her mental health. Yeah. So their argument didn't even show effects, like them wanting to actually understand what was going on.
3: And Jasmine, actually, I would say, I'm sorry, go ahead.
4: Oh, I was going to say, touching back on what Anna was saying, the whole, like, holding them responsible and that for the future generation or just future years. On a positive note, that this is one of the first major jury trials to successfully hold social media companies legally responsible for alleged addiction-related harm to a young user. So while this is, like, one of the first major ones, this is making it a potentially significant precedent for future cases involving online safety and youth mental health.
3: For sure. And Jasmine, I would say, actually, I'm not sure if it is just kind of like widely known that social media is associated with mental health. I would actually say, like, so when things affect physical health, it's easy to see, right? Like if someone goes out and, you know, when somebody gets hit by a car, you see that right away, right? Mental health is one of those things. It's kind of like blue collar versus white collar crimes. Like blue collar crimes, it's like someone physically hurt, we could take them to task real quick. When all these white collar crimes, which may ruin generations of lives, aren't penalized as heavy because they're not like as visibly seen or noticed. And I'd argue that a lot is able to get away with because it's mental health and it's not able to be seen on the surface a lot of time versus like physical health. So it's like they're not being held to task because it's not as visible. They could be like, we didn't really do that. You can't see these results because it's all internal, which allows them to get by a lot more versus then like when cigarettes finally hit, because it's like, oh, cancer, we can see that, hold that accountable. It's going to be like a lot harder for them to prove, even though, like you said, a lot of people know. I don't think a lot of people think about when they grab their phone, like, they think they control it, not that they're being controlled, if that makes sense. You know what I'm saying? And I think it's kind of like y'all are arguably all more aware and more informed than the regular user who's probably like, oh, I'm just using social media, not realizing it's designed to like hack them. You know what I'm saying? And where the platforms know that and they're exploiting that, and that's why they like get off on not too big of like lawsuits or whatever ensued.
1: Because I feel like one of the things about social media that's like what you're saying is reminding me of like the invisible cost, because you mentioned like cyberbullying and like things where it's like you can see what someone was told on social media, where it's like it's very clearly like they were being a victim, like things are being said to them or done to them on social media. But I think the cost a lot of people don't realize is they can be like, oh, I use social media responsibly, I've never been cyberbullied, but it's like it's still sucking up so much of their time that it's keeping them from doing other things. It's like, especially like with our topic today, it's sort of like the illusion of community, or it's like there's, you think you have this like online life, but like the more you spend on that, even if it's a positive thing, it's detracting from like what you could be experiencing of like your real world.
0: You know, talking about like social media and like how it takes up a lot of your time, I was thinking back to Girls Day, and we had like some representatives and we had some senators come out, and one of the things was that they were presenting their bills, and one of them was like the bell to bell no cell phones at school. And I remember the representative when

0: she got up there and like she presented her bill, it was just like straight up booze. Did you remember this, Brittany?
1: Yeah, I do.
0: It was just straight up booze. Like everyone in the crowd, all the girls were like, boo. And like she continued to speak on it. You know, she was presenting it like she normally would have presented it in the past when she presented it to the chamber. And I kind of thought about the fact of how like social media is so deeply integrated into our lives, like we mentioned, and how hard it is to be in a society where, you know, we're being actively hurt by it, but we can't really do much because it's so present in our lives.
2: Yeah, I feel like that is the, like, question of, like, what do you do once you know? Because I feel like even, like people in this room, like, do know. But I feel like I still spend too much time on it. Like, it's, like, even, like, you know, it's, like, that doesn't necessarily keep you from doing it because it is, like, mentally, like, it is, like, an addiction. Like, that's, like, you can get, like, sucked into a cycle of, like, use. And I feel like that's definitely why there's, like, a lot of resistance. I feel like any time someone suggests, like, a cell phone ban or whatever, it's, like, it goes beyond social media too, but it's just like we use it so often.
3: Question: so, how do y'all like monitor y'all social media use, and what benefits do y'all find from it?
4: I don't monitor.
0: I don't monitor either.
4: Like I'm just like, man, I've been on this for too long.
0: Yeah,
4: let me go do something else.
2: I've done screen time limits, like, now. Like, I, on Instagram and TikTok, which I feel like I use, like, the most in, like, just, like, a scrolling way, I've, like, cut it down where it's, like, less than an hour a day. Because then it's, like, in my mind, it's, like, if I know I've spent an hour, any more than that just feels like I can't believe I've spent more than an hour on social media. It's, like, yeah. I just have to keep myself in check.
5: Yeah, I don't have a time limit, but I have, a phone setting on my phone. It's, like, nighttime mode, so, like, every time, like, at 9 o'clock, everything goes off, like, do not disturb. I just kind of wind down and get ready for bed, and you know. Nice. Yeah.
0: Go ahead. So with that, we're going to move on to arguably a very important news headway. Breaking news, y'all. Breaking news. So this past Tuesday, June 2nd, the Supreme Court ruled that Alabama could continue using a congressional map that had been evaluated to discriminate against black voters in favor of the GOP. Do y'all know what that stands for? I'm curious. GOP.
2: It's a grand old party.
0: Yeah. And do y'all know what the grand old party is?
2: It's just Republicans.
0: Yeah, it's just the Republicans. I was researching this and I'm like, wait, I didn't know they were called the Grand Old Party. I didn't know that there was like another name for that. But anyways, continuing on, and the reason why Alabama chose to continue using its congressional map was because the midterm elections are coming up and they want to keep their majority in the U.S. House of Representatives. So they want to continue to have Republicans as a majority. And the congressional map, before it even reached the Supreme Court, was found by a 3-judge federal district court panel that improperly treated Alabama's defense of the map in disagreement with earlier court rulings as evidence of intentional racial discrimination. And the Supreme Court said, like, their whole reasoning was that the 3-judge federal district court, like, they made their basis off of discrimination too heavily on the case. And they also said that since it was too close to elections, that they should be cautious about changing election maps. Mm-hmm. So you're probably like wondering, wait, like why would the Supreme Court rule in favor of using a congressional map that is known for discriminating against black voters? Well, in April of this year, there was another court case, right? It was Louisiana versus Calais. Calais? Calais. in which the Supreme Court ruled in favor of Calais, and this weakened the Voting Rights Act. So what happened here was that the Supreme Court said that race cannot be the dominant factor in drawing districts unless there is a very strong legal justification. And I would also like to take into account that on both cases, the first one, Alabama, and then this one, Louisiana versus Calais, that the same Supreme Court justices that ruled in favor of, like, in favor of both cases were the same. So, and those who dissented against it, which were the Supreme Court justices that disagreed, they were also the same, and they were liberals. It was Ellen Kagan, Sonia Sotomayor, and Ketanji Brown Jackson. So, what do you guys think? So you had the liberal Supreme Court justices versus the conservative Supreme Court justices on both cases. That clearly attacked, as Sotomayor says, this proceeding debases the democratic process by upending Alabama's entire election in the name of permitting Alabama to discriminate against black Alabamians.
2: It's just so crazy, like, the Supreme Court itself, the way, like, that majority is just going to hold until, like, someone dies. Like the life term is just so wild, because decisions like this are just, like, essentially undoable if they just keep voting alongside party lines. Or, like, they're obviously they don't, like, they can't say they're with a party, but, like, partisan lines. Because this was the same when, like, they overturned Roe v. Wade or whatever. It's, like, it's decisions that affect so many people. And because of, like, the life terms and the fact there's only 9 judges, it's, like, you can just decide for, like, the entire country things that, like, basically making so that the rights we have in 2026 for women and for people of color are, like, worse off than they were 50 years ago.
0: And I find it really crazy how the Louisiana versus Calais, how that weakened the Voting Rights Act, something that was established during the civil rights era.
2: Like, so many people, like, gave their lives, like, for that to happen. It's just, like, one decision can, like, upend that.
0: And I would also like to note that the plaintiff for Calais was one of the people that was attacked on January 6th. Well, we're going to go ahead and move on to our podcast segment. And I really want us to understand that stories help us understand not only where we come from, but where we're headed. So up next is another track by our guest, Big Piff, Mind State of 08.

listen. Basically, good music all day. But it's like you get that compliment. A lot of people just get comfortable in that job after that one song or whatever. I'm trying to like outdo it. Like, it's almost like, no, if you compliment me, I'm gonna motivated. If you hate on me, I'm motivated. Yeah. You compliment somebody else, I'm kind of like, I should get that compliment. So that motivates me. If you hate on somebody else, I get motivated, so I don't end up like that nigga. You know what I'm saying? So it's like, everything you say nowadays is like real motivation. Yeah.

0: That's all I got for this one. Cool, I appreciate that. It would have been real bad if I was trash, because y'all got
1: like,
0: still
1: these
0: talk
1: first
0: to
1: two
0: me.
1: Songs, they're tough. No, like I'm listening to them. I'm like, hold on.
2: We wouldn't have played them if they were bad.
0: That's cool. No, thank you. I'm for real. Appreciate that.
3: So, what inspired you to write this? The last song we just played.
0: So that one was a progression. So it's called Mind State of 08, and it's actually like three different progressions to it. So the first part was like telling the story of when I first started rapping and like the group fell apart. So it's like the anger of we didn't achieve all we thought we wanted to achieve, but it was still like I'm still in that mind state of back then, that same hunger, right? So that was the first part. The second part was like the transition was like more the singing, and it was meant to be a little bit more like the anger projected healthily, right? It's kind of like I'll burn all this down, but like in a good way, right? And then the last part was in 08, was actually what my friend recently had passed, like last year, and he came to a show back in 08, so it was like really saying like a tribute to him, and then like what we spoke about then can still happen in the future, and just kind of giving a tribute because I had to like talk to his kids at the funeral and stuff. Yeah, for sure.
3: I love that story. They heard me.
0: Yeah.
2: No, these mics are not sensitive at all. But so for our podcast segment, normally we find something on Student Podcast PBS, right? But our guest, Epiphany, Big Pip, he's also into documentaries and short films and things like that. So would you like to tell us a little bit more about that? And also we're going to play a couple clips of Can This Historic Black City Rise Again, which is a documentary that you filmed, that you directed.
0: Yeah, for sure. So I got into it just from like music. I've always dived into different communities. So it's just like the dope thing about rap was if you can freestyle, and y'all know what like a cypher is?
1: Yeah.
0: For sure. So like if you don't never met anybody, but you step in a cypher and you rap, it's automatically love, right? So it's like that common ground allows you to vibe. And so through hip hop, I've dropped in so many different communities. And what I've learned is like you always listen first and then you figure out what you can contribute. And then that led to me doing, I do like a lot of overseas work where I go to different countries and do hip hop programming. And it's called like a cultural ambassador, but it's always just from the standpoint of like listen, learn, see what you can contribute, leave a place better than where you came. And so that segued into a little bit later on when I first worked with a foundation. They were like, can you, you've done a lot of work in the South. Can you go over here and like converse with these people in the Delta to hear their stories? And like, not even just as an artist, but just as like, we've just seen you do this work before. And that kind of what segued into like that short documentary career. So I just started doing these profiles and these stories, mostly in the South, and it's like built over time. And that one is with, I think, Winthrop, because they were looking at Alice communities, which I actually even heard a commercial earlier, right? And like Pine Bluff, I think, is the highest rate of Alice families, asset limited, income constrained, employed. And Pine Bluff comes from a prominent history of being a prominent black city that had a downturn and is now doing some initiatives to like get back right or get back where they should be. And so I just went down there to talk to some people at the forefront of it.
2: And we've actually had an episode on Alice. I think it was like a couple months back, if I'm sure.
4: Yeah. And didn't we talk with someone from the Winthrop Foundation?
1: Yeah.
0: Do you know who it was?
2: Yeah. Shira?
0: Yeah, for sure. She's cool. Uh-huh. Oh, yeah, for sure. Yeah.
2: We're going to go ahead and play the first clip, and it has some really interesting information that we're going to discuss afterwards.
0: Does Pine Bluff, a city once labeled the fastest stricken in America, is now poised for a comeback story.

0: Okay.
1: You know, it's old. It's vintage. It's been through a lot. It's been through a lot of different years. But the segment that we just played is, there's like this specific thing in there. And there's this specific clip in the short documentary. And if you guys want to learn more about it, you can go to YouTube and type up, "Can this historic black city rise again?"
2: Hang on, we're going to play the whole thing.
1: Perfect. So that means I don't have to...
2: No, I mean, they should watch it too.
1: No, but this is good. You guys will have something to reference back to.
3: Yeah, so I'm posted up on Main Street at the Delta's most popular new tourist site. Well, it's just what the vision is. Because Pine Bluff, a city once labeled the fastest shrinking in America, is now poised for a comeback story. See, in the 18 and early 1900s, this city was thriving, especially for African Americans. Black families ran banks, owned businesses, and lived in luxury. So much so, in 1899, W.E.B. Du Bois ranked Pine Bluff fourth in the nation for black wealth. To be clear, there was still racial tensions and violence, but the city was alive with possibilities. But decades of systemic oppression, economic neglect, and corruption turned that promise into decline. Both brain drain and crime increased as the city got typecast, written off, and ignored. But now, something is stirring. A new wave of entrepreneurs, storytellers, and community builders is taking action.
4: You won't find an area that'll give you more story just in terms of the context around this.
3: Now, politics are always involved, but wishful thinking isn't. This means resources are needed, and in particular, money. But with folks tripling down on their commitment and vision, this is definitely a city on the brink of bold change. It's modern-day Pine Bluff. Let's get into it.
0: So, a question that I have for you is, what inspired you to, like, really want to make this documentary?
3: Yeah, so I'm from Pine Bluff, actually. So I'm from Pine Bluff, so that was probably the largest incentive. But also, there's a few levels. So one, I'm from Pine Bluff. But even besides that, Pine Bluff now is just, like, the punching bag. So, like, if you look on YouTube, it's always going to be, like, all the crime and all everything going on in Pine Bluff. So here's the thing. I'm not saying... those things don't exist or that they don't need to be noted. But it's just when after a while, when that's the only thing you have to, the story you have to tell about a place, that it starts sounding a little bit like bias, right? So for me, any place you go, you can find a narrative. And it almost feels like the places that arguably need a better narrative, why don't you like show those? So for me, it was, here's this place that gets pigeonholed. Let's show a whole different vantage point of what it is. Yeah.
0: So you're trying to change the narrative.
3: Yeah, and also because it's like narrative is like powerful, right? So it's in the sense of narrative. A city's narrative can bring more investments. It's how people move within it can act differently. It's just seen differently. So it's like changing the narrative is not just a thing of, oh, that feels good, but it adds pride and actually like dollars to a place, right? When you change the narrative in place. So it's kind of that was a lot of incentive. It linked up with like Winthrop and then kind of went from there.
2: Did talking to people there and sort of like just the process of making the documentary give you a different perspective on Pine Bluff?
3: Yeah. So the biggest part was I didn't know how deep the history went. So like being going through Pine Bluff public school system, like none of this stuff in the intro was ever taught to us. Right. Which is kind of crazy. Right. So it's like here we are in this place and this is never said to us. As far as talking to the people, it was I left very, very encouraged because it takes key advocates in key areas to make things like have a tipping point. And the people who were involved that I spoke with all, I took the documentary in three different perspectives and each person represented a different one. So entrepreneurship or business, one being narrative and one being like the wealth of the people. And each of those were like saying what they had been doing and what was on the way. And it's kind of like, okay, this is like needed for any change to happen. So it's just kind of like fulfilling to me to kind of see it going down. Yeah.
2: Yeah, that's awesome.
1: You obviously have a passion for music, and then that kind of started to convert into, like, storytelling for communities, documentaries, and things like that, right? But I know you went to Stanford University, and you got a degree in engineering. So how did just, like...
3: you can ask the obvious question. Go for it.
1: So, like, how, you know, you went to, like, a prestigious Ivy League, and obviously... You know, you got to have, like, the stats at school, in high school for them, and things like that, right? So how did that, you know, shift over to...
3: How did I do rapping? That's yeah. Yeah, no, it's an interesting story. So, yeah, I was a valedictorian, and then I went to Stanford, and I was planning to be a doctor, and then I went for engineering, and I got my mechanical engineering degree. And so I'll give you the medium-sized story. So the medium-sized story is, like, I fell in love with – I was a huge fan of hip-hop pre-college as a fan and involved in it. And then I was actually going into my junior year, and I was trying to get over the fear of public speaking. And the only way I could think about doing was hopping in a talent show and, like, rapping. Not because I really could rap, but I wanted to rap.
0: That's crazy.
3: But I was just like, hey, the best way to do it is just, like, jump out there and force yourself to do it. And I skipped how the story went, but, like, when I did it, I actually fell in love with performing. And I was extra regular. Like, I wasn't good. Like, I was very mid. But at the same time, I was like, the fear washed away because I was like, that wasn't that bad. Y'all can't judge me, no way. And then also it was like, these bars is kind of cool. So then my senior year, I went to an internship at Toledo. I was getting offers from like GM and like Boeing, I think, something like that. And then like I was an internship, and then I had a epiphany, which is why that shows a name like that, that like I would do more within the realm of hip hop than going a traditional route. And so while I was on my carpet in my junior year in college, I was like, I'm gonna rap. And like, I just didn't have to like figure out how to convince my parents and the rest of the world that I wasn't crazy. So speaking of mental health, hey, everybody thought I was like straight up. And I wasn't surprised. Like, it was literally, if you would have talked to me a month before, I would have been like, I'm going to be an engineer. So when I came back the next year, everybody really thought something was wrong with me. And so like, even when I see my college friends now, they're like, now they're like, bro, you like still do it. Like, yeah, it took about 5 years before they realized like I just wasn't missing some DNA strands or something.
0: See, now when you said you got on, what did you say, a talent show that you did?
3: No, just in like college. It was like a college talent show.
0: Okay.
3: Yeah.
0: I just thought, like, you see how they all look? Like, when you said that, they all pointed at me. I just thought it was funny because I kind of had, like, the same story a little bit, like, from where I am right now. Because I had a poetry slam in eighth grade. And then, like, everyone had to do it. But it was, like, the top people had to perform in front of the school. So, like, my poem went from the class, and then it went to the whole school. And then I won the school-wide one, and I was like, hold on, this is kind of fun.
3: That's dope, like, right?
0: Yeah. And so I kept on doing it, and I realized I really had a talent for doing poetry and really, like, a way with words. So that's kind of how I got into writing poems and things like that.
3: And you wouldn't have even thought about that heavy before the talent show.
0: No.
3: Yeah. No, that's funny. Now I see why you laugh. But yeah, it was just like straight up did it. And it was the best mistake of my life. Like straight up. Like it's no regrets whatsoever. After when I made the choice, sometimes people are like, do you think you would have chosen something different? Like, nah, it's like the best. I've done the most amazing stuff through hip hop and I've never regretted it. Now I've regretted stuff after that I didn't do well. But like never that choice. That choice was amazing.
1: And I just want to make sure y'all haven't forgotten, you are listening to the internationally acclaimed, award-winning Fat Lip U Talk Radio.
3: Oh, my mom would want me to say, I did get my degree. She'd be like, tell me.
2: That's awesome. I don't know if you're following Christopher Nolan's, he's doing The Odyssey. Mm-hmm. And he recently talked about how, like, The Odyssey is, like, comes from, like, the tradition of, like, oral storytelling. And, like, he compared it how, like, that is kind of what hip-hop is, like, in the modern day. And I think it's really interesting how you went from, like, or you kind of do both. Like, you started, like, with rapping, and then you also did filmmaking. And I'm really curious, like, how, like, the similarities between the two in terms of, like, telling a story to the audience.
3: Yeah. And on that, because I think that's why he has Travis Scott in the movie.
2: Mm-hmm. Yeah.
3: Because of hip-hop. So it was a natural transition because for me, once I really got involved in hip-hop, it quickly expanded. So for instance, the elements of hip-hop are breaking, graffiti, emceeing, and DJing, right? So hip-hop, and once I expanded, it was never just the music, and it was the community aspect. So it was like I would take all that community and the culture and put it into my music. And so when it turned into the filmmaking, and at first just like straight up doing like talks and workshops, it was just community and sharing stories I had. And then it was like, because I liked the craft, like I liked the creativity of it, it was like, okay, what are ways to tell these stories this way, right? Mm-hmm. So it went from, it's interesting, it was like kind of in hindsight, a logical progression. But it was like, once I'm here and I'm trying to learn this new craft, the logical progression was like, well, let's tell these stories in a different way that's not, music's good for telling it one way. Mm-hmm. This is good for telling it this way, and they both would coexist. So that's kind of how it went.
2: Okay.
3: Yeah, it was cool.
2: That's really cool.
3: It's been cool. So now it's like, you know, I finally hit a point. I hit a point somewhere in the career where like people started respecting it. So now it's like, oh, that was such a great choice. But the first 7 years, everyone's like, man, what's wrong with you, bro?
0: So like, when you tell people that you rap, do you ever get like stereotyped? Like they're like, oh, he probably don't have good grades. Like they don't even know you went to Ivy League.
3: I love it. Yeah. So normally, the reason I like it is because I know who I am and know what I've done. And also, I know all the artists I've worked with who also don't have the story I have, but who are good people, do dope at their craft, and do dope things, right? So when they have somewhat of a elitist response, it just kind of like tags them for me. It's like, okay, I see you're still coming from this kind of like societal archaic mindset. So it's just like, I don't mind it at all because also I'm like, man, I'm dope. Are you? You know what I'm saying? Yeah. Like, it's like tons of people. You could be like, you're an architect. I mean, you're a good architect. I'm a good rapper. Are you a good architect? You know what I'm saying? So it really doesn't hold weight until someone's proven what they've done. So one of my favorite things, I have three sisters, two doctors, one lawyer. And so sometimes we'll be on vacation and bump into somebody like, what do you do? And they're like, oh, doctor, lawyer. I'm like, I rap. And then... And then their response would be like, oh, that's okay. And I ask, right.
0: Oh,
3: so
0: that's
3: then
0: okay.
3: So then I ask them what they do. And when they say, like, oh, that's okay. Like, no matter what they say, they might be like, oh, I'm a CEO. That's okay. Don't worry about it. You'll be okay. Just to show them, like, no, I'm dope. Like, what are you talking about? Feel. Yeah. So I don't mind at all.
1: And how do they look like once you say that back to them?
3: Oh, so they realize the error. So they kind of like really like, they try to save face. They realize once they said it, that their biases was coming through, and they'd be like, oh, I didn't mean it like that. I'm like, yeah, you did, but it's cool. Like, you know, I don't be a prick, but I was like, yeah, it's cool, don't even worry about it. Like, they realized that they were being elitist because they have a perception of what rap and hip hop is. And so, yeah, I don't mind shattering those perceptions for them. And then also, I find one thing I'm adamant about is because since I do have a background and only give me, like, oh, he's different, I'm more so like, well, let me show you all these other people I work with who are also valuable to the world and community who may not have a background. So I try as much so as possible to like bring the whole squad through because they deserve to be there too, right? So, yeah.
0: So how have you like enhanced your lyricism over the years?
3: So I'll tell you the newest thing I've done, which is the stuff I've done on the new songs you've been hearing. I'm big on like never becoming the get off my lawn dude. Are y'all familiar with that phrase?
0: Nah.
3: So it's like normally, Kwame, you know I'm talking, right? Yeah, so the thing is like normally when someone reaches a certain age, it's like the old grandpa's like, get off my lawn, you kids. You know what I'm talking about? So it's like it's an old head thing of like when people bring in new ways, they're like, don't bring that new stuff here. It's meant to be like this. So I'm big on not becoming that. So what I do is a lot of like younger artists I work with, the same thing like in terms of going about a doc, I just listen and learn from what they do. So one of the ways I've enhanced myself recently, I was in Kobe University in Portland, Maine, and working with some artists up there, and they were in college, so I guess like 16 to 18 years old. And it used to be when I was writing, you would like write to the beat first, like you write to the beat. They would just like make noises first. You know? Have you seen?
0: Yeah, I know what you're
3: right, exactly. So they would be like, the people like, and I was like, for real? Like, I was just sat there like, oh, that's wild. You do it?
0: Yeah.
3: And so, Kwame, did you know people do this? Like, it switched. And so, like, I watched them do it, but then they like filled in the noises with words. They'd be like, I was on the street. Wait, run it back. Going down the feet. And I was like, oh, that's for real. So what I do now is I don't go that far, but what I'll do is I'll get a track. And because I feel I have enough command of the language, I will do a whole track of just noises. And then I'll go back and fill the noise in with words and it added to the flow. So like I flow arguably better now. And I learned that just from like listening to younger artists.
0: And I made whole songs like that, like just going off of the feel and just, it allows me to be more in the moment, to be honest. I'm not.
3: Yeah.
0: Always thinking about what I'm writing.
3: And what I learned was because I've talked to my homeboys to get off of my loners, and they was like, I was like, the thing is like, it's where it used to be more heavily on lyrics first, now it's a little bit more heavy on vibe first. Mm. And so the thing is, once I kind of understood that, I was like, oh, you got to enter it like feeling the vibe first and then feeling the lyrics. Whereas before, we'd just be like, you gonna get these bars, you know what I'm saying? And then like vibe would just come by the bars you spit. So now I've learned how to like marry them a little bit better together.
0: So like, what does your recording process look like?
3: What's my legal record? I'm joking. No. Look what I do. Nowadays, like, it's two different ways. So I try to work hand in hand with a producer, and like, we'll talk. So it starts with just a conversation, because like, now I'm to the point I'm trying to reveal either emotions or a mind state. And so we just like talk first about like what we're thinking about, stuff that's been intriguing, blah, blah, blah. And then I'll like, he'll start having a base of a track off of that talk of what we're going for. And I'll take that like base, and then I'll do that like the vibe flow. Then I'll give it back to him. We'll talk about more. He'll add to it. I'll add words. So then it just goes back and forth, back and forth. So sometimes it is just quick. I'll hear a beat, right to it, done, right? But now, so some songs like literally take 4 hours, and I'm working on now, it's been like 5 months. So like the one I just played, the one you played, the Mind State of 08 that you said you like, that started off completely different. And then while making it, my friend passed. And then also I was like, let's add these chords. So it's like through the process of just life and going back and forth, it became what it was. Whereas if we would have just finished it, it would have sounded like way, way different. Yeah.
0: And I like how you tell the stories like with your songs. Yeah. And it's not just, oh, well, I know. I was kind of just felt like making it. And there's nothing wrong with just feeling like making a song. But I like how you have some story with it as well.
3: Yeah, and once again, like you said, there's nothing wrong if you just in the moment and can vibe out. But like, I'm big on like full projects, and I just think when you had a story, it comes through whether the story is particularly articulated or not. Like, you can feel like, oh, that artist put some time and thought, and then like, it has greater playability because you play it back and like, oh, I picked up this, and so on and so forth. So I just like my music to resonate and have a little bit of staying power. So yeah. Opening her own physical shop, going back and forth with Korean chemists for beauty products, or adamantly standing up for entrepreneurs in Pine Bluff. I wanted to know what drives her so much.
5: Yeah, freedom.
3: Freedom.
5: Uh-huh. I feel like I'm a creative person. I feel like entrepreneurship can be freedom from bureaucracy and code switching, especially for Black people. I don't think people understand how heavy that is to exist in those environments where people don't even understand how you kind of have to leave yourself at your front door and come out into the world every day. I feel like business introduces us to people and our culture to people in a less offensive way, you know. I feel like it opens up a space to inspire others for that freedom. And then also for me, I'm in a position where I fight a lot of powerful people. I do a lot of things to disrupt some rooms that's usually not disrupted. And so freedom for me is also safety.
3: Part of the reason and the power in entrepreneurship and like cosmetology.
1: So listening to her, I really found interesting like her definition of entrepreneurship and like how she found freedom in it. And it really reminded me of Miguel actually, because I know Miguel wants to go into like finance in the future. And I just thought of like finance and entrepreneurship. And I was just wondering, like, do you relate to her definition of like freedom?
6: Yeah, like I believe like entrepreneurship, like having the freedom to, you know, make your own schedule, make your own, you know, whatever like this, like, you know, entrepreneurship, you just kind of have the freedom over working underneath a company. You get to set your own rules or all that stuff. So, yeah.
3: On that, if you don't mind, there's a dope song by Common called Between Me, You, and Liberation. And it's just like a story song. In each verse, he like explains how somebody found freedom through something. So it's like the first verse, he talks about how a girl he was dating found it through when she liberated herself from her old previous beliefs. His mom, his aunt, when she was found liberation when she was actually dying of cancer, and his best friend who came out to him as being queer. But it was like the story of like freedom is different to anybody. It just depends on like how to define it. So yeah. Maybe think about that. Yeah.
1: And Pip, where have you found freedom?
3: Let's see. Lately or just in? So I'm big on, I did like a large chunk of work to find like where my peace was and like how to maintain that. And at the time it was like, over like 9-10 month period, I did like a serious like search to find it, and I found it like it lies in the things I can control. So there's definitely things like family's health and things I can't control, but like literally it's creative projects that challenge me to grow as like an artist and a person. Another one is doing work that I feel could have some paradigm shift in communities or any type of community impact. And the last one is like hella therapeutic for me, is like a cool, intense workout. And like if I have some balance of those three things in my life, like I'm peaceful. So not saying stuff doesn't get crazy, but like you can't throw me off my like balance. And so I make sure those three things are like prioritized and even like shape my life to them. Yeah. So yeah, like even when I like, you know, I interviewed you for the gas station show, like that is part of like where my entertainment but still meets community. Like it's the blur. I like blurring all of them and just kind of have them all coexist if possible.
0: Mm-hmm. Wait, yeah. What was the interview?
3: So do you want to tell or you want me to tell you?
1: You can tell them.
3: Yeah, so this it's called One for the Road, and it's meant to, it's basically community change makers and things they're doing. And so interviewed this good brother Kwame over here, did a like talk, woo woo woo, and then my one last interview, and then someone's like, you know, you should talk to Jasmine. I was like, cool. And then it was like, she's in high school. I was like, all right. And so then I had to go through like, they were like, you know, so talk to her mom first and talk to this person. I was like, cool. Well, I'm a good guy. And I met her, and she, and then we met outside and did a gas interview. In the last like 5 minutes, I said something about, she's like, who else did you interview? And I named him. She's like, Kwame. She's like, we do Fat Lip and so on and so forth. And I was like, small world. So yeah, I interviewed her. Yeah, I interviewed her about her work with Alice, and then also like your aspirations and things you want to do. So yeah. Coming out soon for sure. Okay.
1: You didn't tell me about Stanford University.
3: Did it? I was about to say, I don't know how you, was it in my bio? Is that how it came out?
1: Yeah, I researched your LinkedIn, and I also saw on your website, I think it was.
3: Yeah, but I don't think about it. It wasn't like, hey, I'm Piff, I went to Stanford. Like, we were talking about books.
1: Well, I'm just saying, you know, I think I mentioned Georgetown University. You know, they kind of correlate together.
3: Yeah, but I was asking, I was like, hey, where you want to go to school? And you was like, name, and he was like, Georgetown. And I didn't think about, I went to college too. I didn't want to me too, be like, include myself.
0: Yeah, me too.
3: I went to school. Ask me about me. So, yeah. But yeah, my bad, Jasmine. I went to Stanford.
1: So, I actually have a question. During your interview with Joanne, right?
3: Joni,
1: she mentioned code switching. What are your thoughts on code switching? How do you believe it influences the way Black stories are shared and understood?
3: Nice. So it's two minds to it. The first is navigating through different worlds and figuring out like what's your comfort in them, right? So there's like there's a code switching on the level of like I talk to. It's not considered code switching. I talk to y'all differently. I talk to my mom, then I might talk to like Kwame, like when there's not mics around, right? Like they're all different vibes. And so there is that sense of, oh, if I'm in this environment and it's the kind of the way they speak, am I fitting within that in like a way that's still comfortable to me and still balances me? Now, I say all that, and I say that because also like people who know me know I don't code switch as much as probably a lot of people, but that's also because I understand that someone have a privilege to do that because of the work I'm in. So I don't, my mom told me early on that when I read a book or was in a conversation, if I don't know stuff, use context clues and I can figure it out. So say if I'm in a spot where like they're using large words and speaking about all this stuff, I think that goes the other way. So like when I speak in what is more colloquialisms or slang, folks can figure it out. It's like they understand. You can use context. When I say what's good, you can understand that means hello. Like it's like, so when I do a lot of my spaces and I do the work that I do, like how I'm talking to y'all, like when I'm going and doing some work at Crystal Bridges tomorrow and I'll be in a way different audience, I for real just kind of talk like this. But once again, I understand I may have a little bit more luxury to do that because of the line of work versus someone else who's like applying for this job over here. But I think almost nowadays we, I'll speak because I know a lot in the Black American world in that pocket. Sometimes I think we overdo it and it becomes more of a, we assimilate more than we have to, right? And it's just kind of like, oh, we think to make it in this pocket, we need to do this. And it's like more so, but nobody pushes that a little bit in the sense of, do we really have to do that much, right? So it's a balance. But once again, I understand my privilege in the job that I do, that I don't do it as much. But also I think sometimes we do it like way too much because we're just fitting into some of the pockets we don't even want to be in. So yeah.
1: I feel like some people are losing the use of context clues. Like my brothers, this is really big. They'll be trying to make them something to eat and they'll be like, Cersei, how long do I cook this? I was like, how am I supposed to know? Read the box. Why are you asking me? Like, just use context clues. Just cook it until it's done.
3: What's the rest of y'all thoughts on COVID? I'm with
0: it. Wait, say that question again.
3: Oh, I was just asking the rest of y'all thoughts.
1: What are your thoughts on code switching?
0: On code switching.
1: And how do you believe they influence how black stories are told?
0: No, me, I code switch a lot. I'm not going to lie. I really do. Because being young and like trying to, how do I put it? Being young and black and trying to really, I'm trying to carry myself well. I'm trying to like set an example of excellence as well. So I'm in a lot of white spaces a lot of times because I try to do like excellence things and most of those, and it's not a lot of black people like striving to go out of their way to be in these other spaces. So when I'm in these spaces, it's like, you have to talk a certain way. Well, you don't have to, but it's, you don't want them to judge you like instantly like that, because it's simple things that can make you like lose a connection or something that could be in the future, and you like just try to gauge. I'm just trying to gauge what's going on. So it's like when I went to Boy State, this is the perfect example. When I went to Boy State and I'm looking around, I didn't know anybody. And I'm one of the few black people that are in my county. And I'm like, oh, this is going to be a long week. So I go in there and I'm like, and I'm talking to some people. And I'm really just trying to gauge like, oh, okay, so you're doing this and this. And, oh, you're a pretty cool person to talk to. But I eventually found my little group. And it was a fun time. But really, you got to know when to code switch. Because it's not times where I just like, oh, I, how do I put this? So there's times where you don't have to code switch. That's like because you're in your comfort zone and mm-hmm. all of that. So when you're really going out and trying to make good impressions, I feel like people just try to put their best foot forward and do things. It's crazy because that's really how society is. Like, you try to please people when you try to first meet them because you don't want them to judge you. But even though people say, "Oh, who cares if someone judges you?" But that's the whole thing. Like, people don't want to give off a bad read for people to judge them. So as much as people say, "I don't care if someone judges me," it does matter a little bit. That's me yapping a little bit. I was just like, hold on. How do y'all feel, though?
6: Well, I just want to go back to what Wesley said about the whole Boy State and, like, the whole minority thing. And he didn't tell you this, but his group of people that he found.
0: Okay. They were crazy. I can't lie. It was fun, though.
6: Okay, like I was there, too, right? And I kind of had the same struggle as him. Like, I was, like, one of the only Hispanics in my county, right? So, it's, like, it was a ton of white people there. Like, but anyways, and I kind of had the same experience as him. Like, it took me a couple of days to, like, get around or, like, talk to people. But, like, at the end of the, like, the week and all that stuff, I kind of found my group of people, which happened to be the same, like, Hispanic, right? And the whole code-switching thing, I feel like I was more, like, myself around my own people. Not trying to be, like, racist or nothing, but it just comes off more natural, I don't know, than the other, like, groups of people. Even, well, I'm not going to say even the African Americans or whatever. Because I feel like, because growing up, I don't know, it's Pine Bluff. Like, Pine Bluff is a predominantly black city. And I grew up in Forest City. And I have, like, a lot of, like, black cousins, right? So it's like, not only does it, like, Hispanics and, like, Latinos and all that stuff, I connect with them more. I also connect with black people, too. So it's like, I kind of found my...
0: Your space.
6: Yeah, like, being normal. Like, I don't know if y'all know this from high school, but I don't really have a lot of white friends. Anyways, what I'm nothing to you either. No, I'm just saying, like, whenever, I'm not trying to sound like any type of way, but whenever I'm like around white people, I have like, I feel like I'm more, I'm more like professional or like more, reserved, not myself, more formal. Yeah.
3: I have a, so this is, and I'll add this as my addendum, and this is probably more me thing. So I have this weird trait. So I think everybody is kind of like on the same playing ground until they show themselves not to be, right? So it's mm-hmm. like everybody deserves love until you don't. So I would, my sisters and mom used to like, really, my parents used to really get mad at me about this. I would like, they would say I would downplay stuff, but I would actually just wait to see how people move so they show who they are and then I see it out. Because the thing is, I'm pretty secure in the things I do. And so as soon as they were like, I would present myself, they were like, in the most regular, extra regular fashion possible. And they're like, oh, okay, you're like this and like that. And then I know because they show themselves to be that, my mind clicks like, oh, I'm actually better than you then. Because it's like, now that you show yourself to want to have arrogance because I don't present myself in this way. Mm. So like, I was a kid in school when they told me that the kids that sit in the front of the classroom get better grades. I would go to the back of the classroom just to kind of like show that that's not how it always has to be, right? Because that's like correlation, not causality, right? So I would just always like present myself and sometimes in a rougher fashion because I want to show like it wasn't, you're looking at the wrong thing. You're looking at like, oh, how I'm dressed. When I went to Stanford, TA told me that I didn't belong there because I didn't act like everybody else was acting, right? Mm-hmm. And it's like what they saw was because I was from Pine Bluff and I moved like folks in the bluffs. When I came there and I wore the clothes that I wore and I spoke to how I spoke and was sitting where I was sitting, he took that to mean like, oh, you're actually less intelligent. These are signs of somebody who's less intelligent than these people. You're different, right? And that's something I have now kind of on taken on. Like, I love breaking that stereotype because it's like a lot of people who can't get in these spaces I get into, and I feel I'm kind of like trying once again to break down the barrier for them because it's like, I'm able to get over here because of this privilege or whatever, but they deserve to come too. So I need to show y'all that we're y'all wrong and then bring more people through the door because it shouldn't have to be that, as you said, or you said, that you're viewed as less professional if you don't speak this way, right? You're less professional if you don't do professional things, right? Not because you don't come in speaking the King's English, right? And the King's English, that dude wasn't professional. So it's like, you know, it's more so of just really trying to redefine what status quo should even be sometimes. But once again, I understand everybody's not at an advantage to do that. But sometimes I try to do that because if I don't do it or other people like me don't do it, then who does? But, you know, so act professional, but it doesn't mean it has to always look the same way every place. Yeah.
0: My now, bad. That last part was a bar. Hold on. You got to repeat that.
3: I don't remember. I don't remember that. Yeah. Jasmine. So I went to, like I said, because you were asking Saturday, I didn't go to, mention I went to Stanford. I applied to 4 schools for college, Stanford, Harvard, Columbia, U of Penn. Got accepted to all of them. And then I was choosing between Stanford and Harvard. And one of the reasons I didn't go to Harvard was because it was a predefined kind of feel of like, and be clear, my sister went there, so it's not like knocking in. I got friends from Harvard. But it was more of a feel of like, you should flow and vibe like this. Like Harvard students move like this. And I was like, I move like me and I still deserve to be here, right? So it's like, I don't need y'all. You know, it's just this thing of like sometimes the breaking these predefined notions, especially early on, because it's like, all you're going to do is once you accept it at that state is you continue to propagate it from henceforth. So it's like, nah, we can do this and be dope as we are now and still achieve to the highest level without these predefined notions of what professional or what like a elite institution should be. So, yeah.
0: See, this is why I like being a part of Fat Lip. Like, the way we just get these incredible guests on here, because I'm like, I just got to step this into Harvard. Man.
3: But it's more important that I have bars, though.
0: I'm saying.
1: Yeah, my sister went to Harvard,
0: And I feel like you really got to be smart to rap, too, because you got to know how to put it together and make it flow. See what I'm telling you?
1: So, you know, moving on from the Harvard and the Columbias and all the schools, every community has stories worth preserving, and every storyteller brings a unique perspective to the conversation. Before we dive deeper into today's episode, here's Evolve by Big Piff. And you guys, I think it's my favorite one.
3: Oh, cool.
1: I think it's

0: All right, welcome back to Fat Lip. That was a really good song. How do you like choose people to collaborate with?
1: That's a good question. Cool. Well, first, glad you like the song. I think about whose talent amplifies the whole song. So it has to be like they got to bring something that makes it better than what it is if it's not there. And then it's like now I just work with so many artists. I'll be like, oh, this person be able to pull this off versus this person. And it's just like fun to figure it out. Like you just play around until you figure it out. Yeah.
0: Yeah.
1: Yeah, it's dope.
0: I'm really curious because this part, you know, we were going to kind of focus on like community. I'm wondering like it was like immediately where it's just like, because you mentioned how part of like the appeal of like getting deeper into hip hop was the community that like exists. How do you feel like you've been able to sort of like find your own people or sort of like build a community like from where you are, especially like coming back from college?
1: Yeah. I would say it's like, it just takes some time. It's like, especially entertainment, everybody tells you like what they can do and what they're doing. So it's like a very boast heavy game. And then after a while, a lot of people settle out and you see like, oh, you actually do what you say. So it's just kind of like, for me, trying to find people like aligning minds, methods, directions. And then it's like, keep breaking bread with them. So it's like, cause now I've known Kwame for a long time. Just like met him and it's, oh, what he says matches up to what he does. And what he does matches up to what he says. And it's like, also, we have a cool, like, conversation. Because sometimes it's like, oh, we vibe. We have aligning paths. But I don't need to talk to you no more. Like, I don't want to go out and get no pizza with you. You know what I'm saying? So it's like, if I like also people you can vibe with and tell some jokes with and so on and so forth. And then understand if it doesn't, that's cool. Like, there's tons of people in this world, right? So it's like, you may not be somebody's fit. They may not be your fit. You ain't got to force that jump.
0: Yeah, I feel that because I'm going to go to college for a degree in film. And there's such, like, a pressure at, like, mixers or whatever, like, network. And it's, like, talk to everybody. And, like, one of my favorite, like, professors I've had always talked about how, like, if you just find one person that you really connect with, that will be so much more valuable than, like, talking to everybody in the room.
1: Two things. The first is, like, completely. Like, I would say if you find a connection, just build with them. And then also one thing I found, as opposed to networking, even though it sounds like it, but it's not, I call them conversations without expectations.
0: Yeah.
1: And what I mean by that is, like, if any of y'all in this room are cool folks, so if we just got up and, like, let's converse without the expectation that I'm going to get a job out of this or whatever, and just vibe on a human level, if you do that enough, that'll actually, after a while, pay off for you, right? So it's like, I'll sometimes, when doing new projects, we'll just hit up old folks and be like, hey, can you mind if we could chop it? And

0: I'm coming in there to figure out if I can help them, right? So I'm like, here's how I can help you. And then what happens is, especially in the realm of filmmaking, especially 3 years down the line, someone might be like, oh, I remember, oh, no, blah, blah, blah. I never remember that. And it's like, because you didn't come in there like, hey, get this for me. But it's like, oh, you're just cool folks and you add it to what I'm doing. You'll pop up when it's like, oh, I did need an extra DP. Like, you know what I'm saying? And that's like how a lot of my life works. I don't go in being like, Kwame, what's up? Put me on Fat Lip, dog. You know what I'm saying? Just conversations without expectations.
1: I like that, because I remember the first time I was like at a like group that was like for film or whatever, and like the person leading it at the end was like, okay, everybody get up and network. And she said that, and it was just like, people are gonna talk anyways, and like just have like converse as like people who want to be curious about each other. And I feel like it like set such a weird like vibe of like, oh, we're doing it to like get something out of someone. We should just talk about our like what we're passionate about.
0: Have a cool
1: like,
0: talk, right?
2: So I know you mentioned like that you work with a lot of different communities and that like you go outside the country a lot to a lot of different places. And like Morocco, Algeria, like all those places I found on your website. How has like being in those communities, being firsthand there, experiencing that, how has that helped you and what you do? And what has that taught you?
0: So I think at this point, I think I've been in like 35 countries, I think, right? The biggest thing I took away from it all is you realize how much stuff is just made up. And what I mean by that is, like, if we go around our daily life and do this routine, it's almost in our mind like, oh, this is the way it's supposed to go. And you'll go another place, and it's like, oh, we walk on this side of the road, and the car, we don't have stoplights, and also we don't do this. You realize, like, oh, you guys just decided this is how it works. And the reason I say that resonates so much is you realize, like, how much we're kind of limited to the fact of societal constraints, and I don't even say it in a negative way, but like just societal constraints. And when you go to a place and realize like, oh, you can actually live like this too, like this is an option to way to live, you come back and then see your options open up, right? So it's like it's almost a form of I'm gonna talk through this, so if it's wrong, just delete me later on. But like it's almost a form of like, you know, when people talk about representations, like I didn't see anybody in a position like that that looked like me, but once I see it, it opens my mind. Yeah. It's kind of similar in the sense of once you go a place and it's like you see a group of people who have like, all right, so I went to the colloquial terms like shanty towns in South Africa, right? And in there, so which is like very different level of poverty than you think about in America. And then I only was there for a little bit, so I can't speak to like their overall like happiness, but they were like kicking it. Like, I mean, like, cardboard box houses, you know, like, small quantities of food per day. Because their basis of, like, wealth when they didn't have financial wealth was a community. So the community all vibed out and was kicking it and so on and so forth. So I was over there, and I remember when I first day I got back, like, someone dropped their iPhone, and they started tripping. Like, life sucks. Rah, rah. And I was like, dude, these people over here was off of, like, nothing. Happy, kicking it, like, let's go out here, play football, woo woo. You drop your iPhone, and it's like, you're now crushed, and like, the world needs to burn the cinders. And it's like, oh, yeah, I prefer this mindset. You start realizing, like, if I wasn't in that environment, I could read about it, I could see it on TV, but just being there and seeing it, whatever, it like, literally changed me when I came back. So I like, started realizing I can adopt so many other ways and like, what has been given to me in my life. So that's been the biggest thing. And you just go place to place to place and see so many similarities and differences. And after a while, it's like, I like how this place did this. Let me figure out like more about that and so on and so forth. And especially you realize how in America we're like hella overprivileged and hella like dumb. So I mean, the thing I hate the most, and I know some of y'all don't have this, is like, because I only speak right now one language and I don't even speak English that well. Like, everybody else has like two languages as a starter kit. Yeah. You know what I'm saying? Like, it's like straight up, like, we popping out the box with like two languages and four dialects. And it's like, I'll be going play like, you know, I'll just start speaking my broken whatever. And I'm like, just there in the nature, they're more open to learn and have this worldview. And we come with this very myopic mindset of like America, whoop de whoop de whoop. Yeah, man. So it's just like, I have like a much different. When I did my first non-tourist trip, I used to do mostly just trip, going over here to do tourist-like things. But when I did my first one, it was like, okay, let me see the people and the culture. like, I can't do trips without that. Like, it's just straight up, I go to a place and I find out, like, okay, tell me where the indigenous area is. Tell me, like, what's the big five for me. It's like music, nightlife. Like, let me find these things and dip into the culture and find out where the root of these people came from. And it's, like, the most eye-opening, powerful thing, as well as, like, always seeing colonialism's issues. Like, it's always, it's like these same story each time. It's like, we were doing great, and it's like, now we're doing this. And so, yeah, how much stuff is made up, how much stuff you can really adopt in your own life for your own benefit, and how much, like, Americans in a mass senses are, like, dumb, you know, in a loving way.
3: So after experiencing different communities in other countries, how did you use that to improve your own communities and your own environments and spaces?
0: Yeah. So when I first did it, one of the first programs I did was called Global Kids Arkansas, where we take me and a few friends, we would work to, like, raise money to take them on a non-tourist trip, people in underserved areas. And the reason was, is, like, from my perspective, there's, like, a few things that change, like, how you look at the world. Most of them are negative. So, like, if you have a kid, people are, like, changed how my world is. If you have, like, something like a accident per se, like that people like change my world. If you do a trip abroad non-touristy, people like it change your worldview. So it's like, I don't want to encourage people to have kids and like hit them with cars. So I was like, let me try to figure out how I can help people go to different communities and do this. That was hella expensive. So then now even more so, it's like how to have people encourage them to take like cultural trips in their own area. Like, you'd be the same place every day. There's some type of museum here that you haven't hit. Like, I remember I went to Miami, and Miami's known for this type of life. And I was like, who knew there was, like, a dope Cuban museum right here, right? So it's like you can somewhere within a 30-mile radius of here where we are in Little Rock, there's some cultural experience that'll open your mind up, right? And that cultural experience might be, like, the small rural town next door. It might be a different community. So I just, like, really try to bring different cultural experiences to communities or different mindsets or cause different cultures to mix and have conversations that aren't just networking, because that just tends to be powerful. Yeah.
3: I feel like that's great.
0: Yeah, for sure.
2: And Miguel, do you have something to say?
4: Yeah, I actually was going to, I actually really liked what you had to say about different cultures and coming, like, going to different countries and experiencing that, because, like, and how that really changes your perspective and all that stuff. Because, like, as, like, someone that's not from America, being born in a different country, a third world country, it kind of, like, taught me to be, like, strive for more and be more grateful. And while I'm still, like, I spent a lot of my life in America, I did want to go to different countries, like, mission trips or whatever, and different things like that, just to get that experience to where I realize how grateful I am.
0: For sure, man. Yeah. And if I could have one slight asterisk on that and just something to think about. If you want to still rock with it, cool, but just perhaps shift the perspective of, like, third world country, because that's normally defined by America and these countries that are in power. They're just developing. The reason they're considered third world is normally because they've been pillaged by the other countries for their benefit. So they're just like more developing countries. Because third world is something that other countries have pigeonholed on it to make them feel or seem lesser than. And they're no lesser than whatsoever. We're all first world countries. Some just may be more developed than ever. That's right. But yeah, for sure. Nice, dope, man. I hope you get to travel a lot.
4: All right, Jasmine, what were you going to say?
2: We got to hear the spoken word for today.
0: Yeah.
3: Is that time already?
2: Yes. Okay. But before that, we're going to listen to Funky Stuff by Jairo Inagaski and his Soul Media.
0: Oh, is this the Japanese jazz one? I don't know how to pronounce their names.
2: Oh, okay.

0: more of an older poem. The story behind this one was, I remember I was at our, what's the theater? The trip that we take. Festival. We were at
1: Thespes.
0: So it's like a whole bunch of actors, and like there's workshops you can do.
1: There's technicians there too.
0: Yeah. I love our technicians. I'm joking. So one of the workshops I went to was like, it was talking about different themes on like conflicts and like person versus like society, self, and things of that nature. And it tied in like a writing aspect to more of directing and script writing. So I decided to write a poem, and this was the poem that I wrote out of that class that I took. So, lately I've seen so many people who used to be carefree start to lock their true self away in fear of what others may think. What others think, but does it really matter when it all could be gone in a blink? See, here's my question. How long will it take until we learn our lesson? A lesson that you don't have to be the same person as the next man, but oh, he's just a freshman, so put him down like his opinions are less than, right? I guess I'm starting to understand why people feel ashamed to be themselves. Like a book, because it's harder to be picked when you're at the top of the shelf. So this feeling just sits and sits until you finally leap. But was it worth it to fit in where books are beneath? So how can you grab something that's out of reach? The desire to fit in. Now you feel as though you're locked in a jail, surrounded by lesser versions of yourselves, all clones molded by the same material that has you locked away and bound to the opinions of others with no bail. See, how can you grab something that's out of reach? I guess it's the fact that they may be seen differently or hear snickering down the hall, when in reality, none of that matters. The laughing, the teasing, the eyes that pass as you walk. None of it really matters, because at the end of the day, are you living your life for you or for others who are just as locked this way as you are? So how can you grab something that's out of reach? Maybe you are out of reach for a reason. Above all the leeches, the backstabbing and treason, while staying true to yourself, waiting patiently, someone finally reached out to seek above others soberly. And there you were, an author with a story waiting to be unleashed. See, you're not out of reach, so keep being unique and trust that one day, amidst all the distractions, we can take the time to reach for what's above us. So don't be ashamed to be you. So that's what we got.
2: Okay, that was really good. So the thing about Wesley, when we was at Boys State, he actually did a slam poetry on the white rice. I don't know if y'all know that one, but okay, well,
0: I love that one.
2: You've been swimming that since eighth grade?
0: Yes, I literally love that one. I've done three awards for that.
2: Okay, yeah, he did that at the Boys State talent show. Yeah, honestly, it was real good, but there are some people that I voted for that was not him, because they was really good. It was that piano guy.
0: Yeah,
2: he was real good. He was real good.
0: He had like a interstellar Baby Shark remix. I was like, what is going on?
2: Yeah.
1: Just vote. I didn't know I'm gonna be it, so just vote.
2: So
0: yeah. He deserved the win. It was like he had like 300 votes. I was like,
2: damn. Yeah, he had like over 300.
0: It was like Baby Shark, and then it went into like.
2: It was so like, it was so majestic too. Yeah. But anyways, moving on to the community events, we have, well, tomorrow's the artist, formerly known as Prince. Well, tomorrow's his birthday, right? So there's going to be a tribute concert at the hall on 9th Street starting at 7:30 p.m. tomorrow in Little Rock.
1: Oh, my God.
2: Yeah.
1: Prince loves Prince too, guys.
3: Prince,
2: yes. But along with that, we have this church, which we always run over. Mount Pisgah Baptist Church in Jacksonville, Arkansas, will host a back-to-school bash. So basically just a whole bunch of different back to school supplies or fun games in July, and just expect that more information coming soon. And this is a fun thing for, you know, during the summer, get out with your friends. During now until October, a Skadium has free skate Fridays with free admission from 6 to 7 p.m. So that's some fun to get there.
0: Yeah, next Friday I might be there.
2: Yeah, maybe. Okay, and then obviously we always have the farmers market, and I want to do the Juneteenth celebration. So join the Juneteenth and the Rock celebration in Little Rock at the Mosaic Temple Culture Center. The event takes place Friday, June 19th with the Juneteenth Summit at the Robinson Center and a party on the river at the First Security Amphitheater. Then on Saturday, June 20th is a family-friendly day featuring a kids zone, a 5K run, a walk, live music, great food, and local vendor. It's a celebration of culture, community, and connection for all ages.
3: Also, I'll be performing.
1: Thanks.
3: Yeah.
1: Oh, really?
3: Yeah, I think like 2 o'clock. Yeah, for sure.
2: 2 p.m.?
1: He's really humble. He's like really humble. Like, this is crazy.
0: Wait, on which day?
3: The celebration of the 20th.
2: The 20th? Saturday. Okay,
1: yeah.
3: Saturday, 20th. Day.
2: And remember, it's in Little Rock at the Mosaic Temple. Templar Center. Templar Culture Center. And that's all we have. And now it's time to leave now.
0: This has been great. And I love seeing everybody. It's been a while since we've been on here. And we got like the core four. And Anna has been with us. like literally. And I love, and it's like every time now, like I don't even hear you on the phone anymore. Like I just see you.
2: Yeah, I remember those
4: things. Yeah, I haven't called it in a long time.
0: Okay, so Big Pip, do you have any closing words for our listeners?
3: Oh, are they supposed to be like inspirational? Oh, you said well, what do people sometimes say? Good stuff.
0: Something inspirational for the youth to take with them.
3: Oh, yeah, I got none of that. But I did enjoy rocking with y'all way more than I expected. Like, so this has been, like, really great. For real. I thought y'all gonna be cool, but y'all, like, real cool. So I really appreciate the fact that y'all did that. You know what I'm saying? So, awesome with that said. Like, keep doing what y'all doing. This is, like, inspired me for the day. So, like, for real, y'all real dope.
1: Yeah. Hey, for sure. You said for the next song?
3: No, I said just keep going.
0: So what did you expect coming in though?
3: I expected it to be cool. You know, I expected to be like, oh, that was cool. Yeah, that's what's up. But this was like, oh man, I'm glad I came. I wasn't sure. I was like, that's what's
0: like
3: up.
0: Getting better, but getting worse. At the
3: yeah. Time. Hey. Hey, that's what I do, man. I dig my ditches and climb out, man. Y'all are dope. Look, let's end on that one. Y'all are real dope. Yeah, for sure.
1: Okay.
3: It's like, real quick, it's like when he said he enjoyed your poem, but he voted for someone else. That's what I'm doing. Good stuff, Nikki. That's what I'm doing. Y'all were cool, but I ain't really like it.
1: But I think it's about the time. Sign out, guys. Yes, you can sign out first. You just say your name and then, like, this is you signing out.
0: She tried to get you to get out of here.
3: I'm sorry, Serenity. You're really dope, too. Piff, I'm out.
0: This is
3: Wesley
0: signing off.
2: Miguel out.
5: This is Anna signing out.
1: This is Serenity signing out.
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1: And now time for Wesley's song.

This is Wade Brathke with the Chief Organizer's Report, feeling the heat. Calendar says June, so in New Orleans, that means it's already summer. It's way past that in India, where heat for gig workers and food vendors has been a huge issue already for months. Talking to organizers in Paris this week, they were caught in the early season heat wave at a time when spring is usually still lingering throughout Europe. Comparing Celsius to Fahrenheit, the temperature was in the mid-80s when I arrived in Ottawa, but where New Orleans was built for days like this, there are many cities that were not. Ottawa was a short, pants city, and to many, was unseasonably warm. Outside of some dark caves and conservative offices in the White House, most of the world knows viscerally, as well as a matter of policy, that climate change is real and the world is getting hotter. Acorns for this in Canada and France have led our fight, particularly for tenants, to get landlords to modify housing arrangements to deal with temperature increases in a way that threatens the health of residents. Many cities, especially in the Northern Hemisphere, were built more for cold than for heat, making retrofit adaptations an urgent need. Canada, particularly in cities like Toronto and Hamilton, has made progress on winning heat bylaws that increase requirements and regulations to develop cooling areas in buildings along with winning and installing air conditioners. French teachers' unions broke ranks with the normal antipathy to air conditioners in their country by issuing a report that 90% of the high schools and middle schools there were not suited to deal with the heat. India and New Orleans have led our efforts to protect workers. Even though changes in the weather have forced a growing consensus about heat, and as Acorn prepares for a second global Beat the Heat Day in mid-July, two critical issues are blocking progress. One is the shifting and uncertain definitions of extreme heat as a standard. Climate variations do exist, of course, between countries and cities. In the U.S., for example, federal rules in areas like public housing and Section 8 mandate cooling requirements to deal with extreme heat, but don't define it, making it toothless. In other areas, the slight differences between 80 and 90 degrees Fahrenheit or a couple of degrees Celsius could either mandate change or create loopholes for property managers and landlords. This is also true for protecting outside workers in determining cooling breaks, water access, and other ameliorations. The other issue we constantly confront, especially in housing, is who is responsible? The automatic default should be the property owner, but their self-interest tilts more towards sweat than relief. Without mandates and enforcement from government at all level, it's just not going to happen. Some governments have primed the pump with financial and tax incentives for retrofits. And in Canada, we have won governmentally supplied air conditioners in increasing numbers from cities like Toronto. Building standards need to be changed, though. Warrants of habitability need to reflect climate awareness. Programs providing heat and cooling assistance like LIHEAP, attacked and targeted for defunding by Trump, need to be expanded and funded fully. In preparing demands for Beat the Heat Day, affiliates mentioned requiring cities to name a heat czar within local emergency preparedness offices and public health departments. Some cities already have someone designated in these roles. We'll demand more of them on July 15th. But we all know that heat and cold in the existing situations are not emergencies like hurricanes or tornadoes, but definitions of the reality of our climate, so not one-off, but every day. Actions in this area need to move from emergency offices to across-the-board regular policy reflected in every area of housing, welfare, transportation, recreation, health, parks, and more. We may have to do these annual actions for years, but no one can doubt that we have to move in that direction. This is Wade Brathke. For questions or comments, www.chieforganizer.org. You take it from here to there.

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Welcome. We invite you to allow your mind to be present. We encourage you to listen with headphones so you can feel every sound more deeply. Every word is medicine. Every rhythm is a reminder. Take a deep breath in and a deep breath out. This music is a journey for your spirit, for your body to free your soul. As we begin, just remember, this is not music you hear.

0: Yes, yes. Thank you for tuning in to Bantu Knots Radio. I am your DJ, your selector, DJ Charles Ray, and I'm here to give you global music for all occasions. So I'm not only here by myself, also here with me is...
1: Yes, Bibi Mwamba. I'm here to look up some facts about the songs that Charles will be playing today and the places the artists are from, their lyrics, their music genres, to let you know more about what he's playing.
0: 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Spell it as B-A-N-T-U-N-A-U-T-S. Yes, and yo, just let us know how you feel and things like that. Go to our page. Also on social media outlets, you just spell it how I like you to spell it, you know. And yo, just enjoy the ride right here. Bantu Knots Radio, y'all. Enjoy. Yep. Yeah.

Yeah, yeah, that's Burna Boy. The name of the track is called City Boys. And then before that, I played a little bit of Jeremy, Birthday Sex, and

0: a Idris Elba remix, and before that you heard Sai Sounds, and the name of the track is called Dakak. That's Dhakac, and you can find that from the album called Play Somali Deep EP. And then I play a instrumental to bring us in by Wax Motif again. The name track is called Wet, from the album called Wet. And Bibi, any words?
1: Quick facts about Burna Boy. Is a Nigerian singer, and he was born on July 2nd, 1991 in Fort Harcourt in Nigeria. His mother used to work as a language translator, and later she became Burna Boy manager, Burna Boy's manager, and his father managed a welding company. Another interesting fact about Burna Boy is that his maternal grandfather was once the manager of Fela Kuti. And the first album, Burna Boy released his first album in 2012, and it's called L-I-F-E, Life, and it stands for Leaving an Impact for Eternity. And definitely Burna Boy has been trying to leave an impact, and he's released several songs that became popular, including Ye, that's one of his songs that's really popular.
0: And for more information about us, Bantu Knots Radio, go to our webpage, which is bantunots.com, all right? And underneath us right now, we're playing Jewel. The name track is called Patida Da Soul. Right here on Bantu Knots Radio, y'all. Enjoy the sounds. Yeah. Check

0: Yeah, yeah, you just heard a track by Reese along with Santonio. The name track is called How to Play Our Music. And before that, you heard Lego, and the name track is called Where I'm With You, When I'm With You. And then before that, you heard Neil Conway. The name track is called Time Will Reveal. And that's like a remix of the Barge. And before that, you heard Inkswell along with Reggie B. The name of the track is called Mystery Man. That's a remix by Just One. And what you got to say on that, BB?
1: I have quick facts about Neil Conway. He's a DJ and music producer from Baltimore. He has co-produced and co-wrote the song Gypsy Woman, She's Homeless. That song was performed by Crystal Waters and released in 1991, and it's been a big hit that's been sampled and remixed several times. Neil Conway has produced music across many genres, and he has worked with many artists, including Trey Songz, Pitbull, Mary Mary, Alicia Keys, and T.I.
0: Yeah, yeah. So tune in to Bantunas Radio, 12 years strong, and more and more and more years to come. And, you know, we've been doing this since June 7th, 2014, actually. And we're just here to give you global music for all occasions, playing music from all over. You know, like right now we're playing house music, futuristic music from, you know, Afro beats to Emma Piano and on and on and on. You know, you name it, you know what I'm saying, we'll slam it on the mix. And that's what we do, y'all. And thank you for listening. Thank you all of the years of, you know, spreading the love, you know what I'm saying, and helping us out, you know what I'm saying, on telling people about us and, you know, and lending your ears to the music that we lay on you, all right? And so, by the way, underneath us, we're playing Sirens of Lesbos. The name track is called Eritrea Nedege Saho. Check it out right here, Bantunas Radio. And by the way, big shout out to my sister Jackie. Happy birthday.

0: musuwa asab ki musuwa irif yamina irif dogo mudurna nanu sawra darfo
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2: This is Wade Rathke with the Daily Voice of the People news bulletin. U.S. Congress Senate Republicans pushed through Trump's $70 billion immigration bill, while in the House, representatives bucked the leadership to pass aid for Ukraine. Scientists at Columbia University have edited the DNA of early human embryos with unprecedented accuracy, an achievement that could open the way to babies engineered with particular characteristics. Russia has unleashed what researchers are calling an unusually intense barrage of overt and covert influence operations before a parliamentary election in Armenia, which has sought closer ties with Europe and the United States. Trump's campaign to impose sanctions on any company doing business with the Cuban military in order to force Cuba's economic unraveling pushed three international hotel chains and a bank that processes Visa and MasterCard transactions to withdraw to avoid violating new U.S. regulations. Ohio State agreed to a $100 million deal with 279 former students in a long-running sexual abuse case. Nearly 600 people who said they were abused by an athletic department doctor have settled. Tokyo has new litter police and tougher rules to deal with their tourist districts with a "you make trash, you pay cash" slogan. Light pollution prompts plants to shed pollen longer and stronger, according to new research, worsening the situations for people with allergies. Images from commercial satellites operated by Colorado-based Vantor have improved the speed and precision of Ukraine's drone attacks. The rapid delivery to soldiers of geospatial intelligence has shortened by as much as 90% the time it takes to locate and strike Russian assets. Anthropic is calling for top artificial intelligence labs to weigh slowing the pace of development, suggesting that AI systems are advancing so rapidly that they may soon be able to improve themselves without human intervention in ways that could pose significant societal risk. Social Security whistleblower revealed the Trump administration planned to mark 2.7 million people as dead, even though they were alive, in order to force more immigrants out of the country. It is against the law to mark living people dead. Voice of the People Daily Bulletin presents people's news about action issues that demand action. This is Wade Rathke, and this bulletin is brought to you thanks to Acorn International, United Labor Unions, Local 100, Social Policy Magazine, and the Affiliated Media Foundation Movement, AMFM.
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The legendary Tim Anthony of Aphrodisia, Arkansas's Queen of Reggae, Butterfly from New Orleans, and

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0: Yes, yes. Thank you for catching us right now. Ben Turnhouse Radio, the name of the show. And we're here to give you global music for all occasions. By the way, my name is DJ Charles Ray. And also here with me is
1: BB Mwamba.
0: Yes, y'all, we're going to give you what you deserve to hear. 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And check out our website. 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
0: Yeah, that's right, that's right. So underneath us, check out Debrew. The name of the track is called Kasi Yoram, along with Gayi Su Akrior. Check it out right here, Bentonus Radio. Enjoy.

not baby Diaz, it's baby days. I'm traveling these putas by EBT. I don't wait on no line, I'm already there. Getting rich, clean out the dirty way. 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

0: Baby Days, the name of the artist. The name of the track is called Matissa. Right here on Banchanaz Radio, y'all. And man, I know y'all enjoyed what I just played. Also, before that, I played DJ YK Mool along with Slim Case. And name of the track is called Oblay Remix. You know what I'm saying? And before that, you heard CK along with Mavo. And the name track is called Body Dance. And before that, you heard SARS along with Asake, WizKid, and Skilla Beats. I think that's how you say it. Let me see if I said it. Skilla Bing. Oh, man. Sorry about that. Skilla Bing. And the name track is called Getting Paid. And that's from the album called Protect SARS at All Cost. Yeah. And BB, what you got to say on that?
1: I have facts about Baby Days. He's a rapper and artist based in South Africa. He was born in Kinshasa in the Democratic Republic of Congo on September 13, 1999. He was raised in Cape Town in South Africa, and he grew up balancing his Congolese heritage with South African street culture. And so that's the mix that shapes his unique sounds. And so his lyrics are a mix of Lingala, English, sometimes a little bit of French. And the music also mixes different genres, including Congolese music. The title Matissa is a Lingala word. It means to climb, to rise up, to go up.
0: Cool facts, BB. Thanks for the education. And hey, this is what we do, man. Just give y'all the facts about what we played, and details, you know, inside details that we probably you cannot find anywhere else. So we dig deep and just to deliver to you what was said and to describe to you what it couldn't be explained in the music and things. So yeah, and. We got more for you, more music for you. We got some others, surprises and things. So underneath us right now, we're playing Mandrill. The name of the track is called Chutney. Check it out right here and vibe with this, y'all. Banchanaz Radio. Yeah.

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0: Chin, Brian Chin,
1: Brian Chin. It's time to beat in the jungle, bro. In the jungle, bro. In the jungle, bro.

Yeah, you just heard James Brown and the JBs. Is the name track is Give It Up or Turn It Loose. And before that, I played a sample that sampled this track by Rob Bass and DJ Easy Rock. That's Creativity. And before that, you heard It Takes Two by the same team, Rob Bass and DJ Easy Rock, from the album.

0: album It Takes Two. Rest in peace to Rod Bass and DJ Easy Rock, by the way. And before that, you heard a track by Just Ice. The name track is called Turbo Charged, from the album called Back to the Old School. And then before that, you heard to set it off is CX Kidtronics, along with Lady Miss, and along with Butterfly, Ladybug, from the Diggable Planets, Ladybug Mecca, by the way. And Lady Miss Kair is actually from the group Delight. You know, the song Groove is in the Heart, you know, back in the 90s. So, yeah, they teamed up, and, man, this track, I just wish they played, you know, made some more music to release. So I think that's a good combination with CX Kidtronics and Lady Miss Kair and Ladybug Mecca. That's a good track. But anyway, the name of the track is called Ladies Crack, PSA. Yeah, you ought to check out the album. The album is called Crack Attack 2, the ballad of Eli Skiff. You know, it's the album cover is crazy, but yeah. What you got to say on this, BB?
1: Quick facts about Rob Bass: it was one half of the duo Rob Bass and DJ Easy Rock. He died on Friday, May 22nd, 2026, at the age of 59. Rob Bass was born in New York City in 1965. He first connected with DJ Easy Rock when they were in the fourth grade. So that's a long friendship. From fourth grade, yeah, and starting a career together, that's impressive. They released their first single in 1986, and the song It Takes Two was released in 1987. Rob Bass said he never expected the song to become popular beyond their hometown. So he said they were thinking it would be popular in Harlem. People know it in Harlem and in the Bronx, but they didn't know that it would become such a crossover hit known all over the world. And DJ Easy Rock also passed away. He passed away in 2014 at the age of 46. So rest in peace to DJ Easy Rock and Rob Bass.
0: Yeah, y'all. All right, more for you, Bantanas Radio, y'all. Check it out. Yeah.

0: Knots Radio have did it again. By the way, what you just heard is Luz. The name of the track is called Musolu. And before that, you heard Usunlade. The name of the track is called Black Woman Cry. And then before that, you heard Idris. That's Idris Elba, along with Kalo. The name of the track is called Bali, which is a Destructo remix. And also, I played some other tracks. Let me get to it and let you know what I played. Also, I played a track by Flower Child along with Sebastian. The name track is called Good Morning. And then before that, I played Al Green. The name track is called Gotta Find a New World from the album called Al Green is Blues. And then Flower Child, you can find that from the album called Good Morning. And BB, what you got to say?
1: I don't have facts for this segment, but it was a nice segment. So, and thank you all for listening. We're almost out of time this episode. Make sure you come back next week, same time, same channel, and spread the word about Bantunas Radio.
0: Absolutely. Spread the words. You know, let someone know who may not know about us, all right? So take care of each other. Be safe out there. Make sure everybody out there is safe with you. And out of here, y'all. Have a great day. See you back on the radio next week. Peace.

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1: This is Wade Brathke with the Chief Organizer's Report, feeling the heat. Calendar says June, so in New Orleans, that means it's already summer. It's way past that in India, where heat for gig workers and food vendors has been a huge issue already for months. Talking to organizers in Paris this week, they were caught in an early season heat wave at a time when spring is usually still lingering throughout Europe. Comparing Celsius to Fahrenheit, the temperature was in the mid-80s when I arrived in Ottawa, but where New Orleans was built for days like this, there are many cities that were not. Ottawa was a short pants city, and to many, was unseasonably warm. Outside of some dark caves and conservative offices in the White House, most of the world knows viscerally, as well as a matter of policy, that climate change is real and the world is getting hotter. Acorns for this in Canada and France have led our fight, particularly for tenants, to get landlords to modify housing arrangements to deal with temperature increases in a way that threatens the health of residents. Many cities, especially in the Northern Hemisphere, were built more for cold than for heat, making retrofit adaptations an urgent need. Canada, particularly in cities like Toronto and Hamilton, has made progress on winning heat bylaws that increase requirements and regulations to develop cooling areas and buildings along with winning and installing air conditioners. French teachers' unions broke ranks with the normal antipathy to air conditioners in their country by issuing a report that 90% of the high schools and middle schools there were not suited to deal with the heat. India and New Orleans have led our efforts to protect workers. Even though changes in the weather have forced a growing consensus about heat, and as Acorn prepares for a second global Beat the Heat Day in mid-July, two critical issues are blocking progress. One is the shifting and uncertain definitions of extreme heat as a standard. Climate variations do exist, of course, between countries and cities. In the U.S., for example, federal rules in areas like public housing and Section 8 mandate cooling requirements to deal with extreme heat, but don't define it, making it toothless. In other areas, the slight differences between 80 and 90 degrees Fahrenheit or a couple of degrees Celsius could either mandate change or create loopholes for property managers and landlords. This is also true for protecting outside workers in determining cooling breaks, water access, and other ameliorations. The other issue we constantly confront, especially in housing, is who is responsible? The automatic default should be the property owner, but their self-interest tilts more towards sweat than relief. Without mandates and enforcement from government at all level, it's just not going to happen. Some governments have primed the pump with financial and tax incentives for retrofits. And in Canada, we have won governmentally supplied air conditioners in increasing numbers from cities like Toronto. Building standards need to be changed, though. Warrants of habitability need to reflect climate awareness. Programs providing heat and cooling assistance like LIHEAP, attacked and targeted for defunding by Trump, need to be expanded and funded fully. In preparing demands for Beat the Heat Day, affiliates mentioned requiring cities to name a heat czar within local emergency preparedness offices and public health departments. Some cities already have someone designated in these roles. 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